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9: The pitch, Manciardo runs, but Schneeman lines it to second to end the game, and the Twins beat up Cleveland 10-6. We've got extra innings coming up.
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11: It was all set up to be another exciting and productive night at Progressive Field. And oh, how I needed it after the difficult day that I had. So I was so excited. Booth one with Rob Rosicky, and we're watching the Guardians out the gate in the game against the Minnesota Twins at Progressive Field. Jose Ramirez had returned from the injured list. The factoid pertaining to Jose, who had the hamate bone surgery in mid-June. Guardians were 15-15 without Jose. So he returned, and he was in the lineup batting second, playing third base. And he factored in innings that produced runs in the first and second. Through two innings, no rehab Ramirez, as in no rehab assignment Ramirez, was 2-for-2 with an RBI and a run scored. Never mind, one of the hits was a dribbler in the infield. The other one wasn't necessarily hit hard to right. Didn't matter. He had two knocks right out the gate from his rehab. From his injured list stint. RBI run scored. Guardians 3, Twins 1 through two innings. They'd run up the pitch count on Twins starter Bailey Ober and root to the lead. I was convinced the Guardians were going to win a laugher and take the first three games of the four-game series that concludes tomorrow afternoon. But I should have known better. These are the 2026 Guardians, after all. This is a club that simply refuses to go on a legitimate heater, save for one stretch. May 11th through May 24th, Guardians were 11-2, 3-0 against the Angels, 2-1 against the Reds, 4-0 at the Tigers, and 2-1 at the Phillies. Other than that, up, down, up, down, up, down, up, down. Just when you think they're going to go on a run, they do more than just stub their toe sometimes. Tonight, it was just a mess. 6 runs, 13 hits, 3 errors. Minnesota, 10 runs, 11 hits, no errors. If you're the Guardians, you have to win when you score 6 runs. You do. You can't lose games when you score 6. I know it happens. Happened tonight. But you can't have it happen. Okay? And you can't lose a game when you score 6 against the Twins. This version of the Twins. Twins improved to 50-53. Guardians slipped to 54-49. The Guardians deserved what they got, which is an L, because of their leaky defense. Brian Rocchio set the tone with a throwing error. No help from Manzo digging it out. You also had Jose Ramirez with a throwing error. You had Kyle Manzardo with a fielding error. Manzardo just butcher at first base tonight. And yes, Manzo was 3-for-5 with a home run, 2 RBI, 2 runs scored. But there was no getting around his leaky defense. Ramirez and Rocchio throws didn't help. And those errors led to 6 unearned runs. Cleveland pitching staff, final line combined, Slade Ciccone and four relievers. 9 innings, 11 hits, 10 runs, 4 earned, 4 walks, 9 strikeouts, 2 home run balls. So if Cleveland had played an errorless game, there is a reasonable chance that they would have won. You can't guarantee it, but I would have liked their chances if they would have played an errorless game. But Brian Rocchio's human, Hosey's human, Manzardo, I mean, that's just, unfortunately, seen that too many times from Manzo over there, can't make the scoops, and then kicks the ball. So it was just a rough night at the ball yard, but, and this is one of those where I wish they would have lost 10-0 or 10-1 because they scored 6. Got to win when you score 6, especially against Minnesota. 216-578-1100. Text the show 210-95.

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5: News, I'm Mike Dubusky. Storm surge and dangerous rip currents are the big concerns for residents in southern Louisiana tonight after Tropical Storm Bertha made landfall hours ago. The House of Representatives passing the Stop Insider Trading Act today, which bars members of Congress from trading individual stocks. Lawmakers also approving a budget resolution that would fund defense, intelligence, farm aid, and parts of the President's Save America Act. House Speaker Mike Johnson says he's confident it will help with the GOP's chances in the midterms.
6: We're increasingly confident that we will hold and grow this majority in the House. We must, because you're seeing a demonstration of the two sides, the divergent views for America. We had been saying that this was an election that was shaping up as a contest between common sense and crazy. And now it is literally, in many sectors around the country, common sense versus communism.
5: And another round of American strikes on Iranian targets right now. This is ABC News.
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0: Jose Ramirez is back playing less than 6 weeks after the injury. The pitch, and he lines one toward right, a base hit, his first time back. What else is new? Jose Ramirez with a one-out single to right. And let's see how quickly he takes off for second base. He is something else, folks. The pitch, and it's lifted in the air to left, pretty deep but playable. Trevor Larnach has room, two down. Larnach in left, going to second, Ramirez, and he beats the throw. Now there he is. Jose Ramirez went back to first. Trevor Larnach never even thought about Jose tagging up and going to second. And he got there with ease. Now the 1-0 pitch. A swing and a cue shot toward third. Charged by Lewis, he can't make the barehanded play. RBI single scores Bailey. And Cleveland with a 3-1 lead, and Jose Ramirez 2-for-2 gets an RBI on a swinging bunt single to third.
1: Back to Dollar Bank Extra Innings on WTAM 1100, home of the Guardians. Here again is your host, Dennis Manilow.
2: Yeah, it was fun while it lasted. Those calls by the National Baseball Hall of Famer Tom Hamilton. Jose Ramirez making things happen in the first and second innings. Goes 2-for-2 with an RBI and a run scored. And the Guardians built a 3-1 lead. And I was like, they're on their way. They're going to rout the Twins again. Until they didn't. And it was downhill from Ramirez after that. He finished the game 2-for-5. So he was 0-for-3 from the third inning on, and he had a costly error. Minnesota, 2 in the third, 4 in the fourth to make it 7-3. Cleveland made it 7-4. But then the Twins scored 3 in the 8th to go up 10-4. Cleveland got 1 in the 8th, 1 in the 9th. 10 runs, 11 hits, no errors for Minnesota. 6 runs, 13 hits, 3 errors for Cleveland. Cleveland did not deserve the win, didn't pitch well enough, didn't field well enough. That said, you score 6, you need to win. 13 hits, the offense did its job. Unfortunately, the guys who were doing the job with the bats were failing in the field. Ramirez with the error, 2-for-5 at the plate. Rocchio with the error, 2-for-5 at the plate. Manzo with the error, 3-for-5, and a home run. Manzo had the only home run for Cleveland. And the other thing, Kyle Manzardo just wasn't scooping today either, so that didn't help. 216-578-1100. 216-578-1100. Texas show 21095. Ramirez activated today. To make room, Khalil Watson was sent down, and I submit that was a bit of a surprise, at least to me, and I think to Rob Brzezicki as well. We'll talk about it with Rob momentarily, but I thought that the Ramirez move was not going to cost an outfielder, whereas the Angel move would. The Ramirez move, I felt, was going to put Kyle Manzardo or David Fry in the crosshairs, the figurative crosshairs. And of those two, Fry, to me, seemed the most vulnerable. Instead, the Guardians went with Khalil Watson. And I thought of the outfielders who were potentially going to get sent down, Halpin would go before Watson. So I was caught off guard in two ways today. Ramirez activated and Khalil Watson sent to AAA. TJ Zuppi, awesome job covering the Guardians and the Cleveland MLBers for years. Khalil Watson could certainly be back. His first 27 games are a case where anyone who didn't watch Cleveland won't understand how a 67 runs created plus, weighted runs created plus guy was decently important while navigating the loss of Ramirez, DeLauder, and Martinez. Heck, even I don't fully reminds me a bit of Angel in 2024. Yeah, there are guys who play for your team who might not put up really good numbers, but you talk about their value to the club. And Watson certainly looked better than his numbers and his weighted runs created plus. Rob Rozicki, when we were talking about the roster move, I thought you made a very astute point as to why the Guardians would choose Khalil to go to AAA as opposed to Petey Halpin.
3: Well, Khalil's been, you know, obviously in the top of the prospect list for as long as we've had him, basically, and he's been kind of
2: first-round pick.
3: Yeah, we got him for Josh Bell back in the day, and I still believe it was a steal, even watching Josh Bell tonight. But he is kind of being groomed to be at least an everyday player, if not somebody who could potentially be a middle-of-the-lineup bat or top-of-the-lineup bat. Petey Halpin, good player, but he is a fourth outfielder. He has been playing that role with the team now for a good year and a half. I mean, he was a good chunk of last year doing it too. I think he's more apt for that role to be the fourth outfielder who's not going to be playing every day. Meanwhile, Watson gets to go back down to Columbus. He gets to play, you know, 5-6 games
2: more
3: a week,
2: reps,
3: get all the at-bats he wants and stay fresh. And I'm sure the next time we have an outfielder slumping or an injury happen, Watson will probably be the first guy to come up.
2: That's a great point, because now that Stephen Kwan is back and solidified and left, Angel presumably in center, and DeLauder in right, your fourth outfielder becomes Petey Halpin. I think Halpin's case is helped also by the fact that he is getting better and better in center field. His speed plays in center field, and that helps the cause, because the Guardians do want to keep Stephen Kwan in left. They don't want to have him moving over to center if at all possible. And one way to do that is to have Angel take hold of center. And if Angel needs a blow or if he's slumping, Petey Halpin can fill the void every once in a while.
3: And Schneeman, too. And Schneeman can pop in there.
2: But there's where I wanted to go next, Rob. And this is the thing. Do you have guys, Rob Rozicki, not just in Cleveland, but around the league over the years, where you watched them play and you couldn't believe that they were as unproductive as they actually are? You watch them move about the ball field. And let's keep it to Major League Baseball as opposed to the NBA and NFL, NHL. MLBers over the years, whom you've watched and you're like, this guy's good. He moves well. He's graceful. He can field. He can run. He's got a good set of mechanics in the box. Weight transfer, load, everything looks good. The bat through the zone. And you look at the numbers, and he stinks. That's where I am with Daniel Schneeman. I can't believe Daniel Schneeman is as bad as he is. I watch this guy play. I'm like, he looks the part. He acts the part. He talks the part. And I'm not saying talks the part as an ego. He's not an egotistical guy. But he sounds like a major leaguer. With the glove on, he looks like a major leaguer. We know of some MLBers, when they put the glove on, they don't look like one. When he's on the bases, just fine. When he's in the batter's box, fine. When he loads, when he makes the pass at the ball, when the bat's through the zone, the finish, everything looks good. And then what? He makes another out. Today, Daniel Schneeman, starting right fielder, getting DeLauder off his feet, the DH. 0-for-5 for Schnee. 2 strikeouts. His season slash, .207, .276, .323. Daniel Schneeman doesn't even have a 600 OPS. It doesn't make sense. Rob Ruzicki. Make it make sense. And how about this? Daniel Schneeman has played, what is it now, 286 games in Major League Baseball over three seasons. He debuted with the Guardians in 2024. This guy has a career OPS of 636. That's horrific. Is it ever going to click for this guy?
3: Well, I think at first we were really high on him, and I know I was loving what he was doing. April and March, he was hitting over 300. But since then, it's just taken a tumble all the way down. He hasn't seen a 200 batting average.
2: Why, Rob? Why? You watch him play? You watch him hit? Does he look like he's clueless at the plate?
3: He doesn't look it's inconsistent. I mean, it's not like he's, Travis Bazzano booting balls or Gabriel Arias having bad at-bats. It doesn't seem...
2: He never looks overmatched.
3: No,
2: he just doesn't get hits.
3: No, it just doesn't happen. And I don't know... Is that a good thing right now or a bad thing? Because the process is there. The game is there. Is it eventually going to just turn around for him? Or is this kind of what he is, a defensive whiz and a 200 average hitter?
2: I mean, we know he's versatile and he's athletic, but he's 29 years old sitting on a career 636 OPS. That ain't good. No matter how much the athleticism pops and the speed and the awareness and the baseball IQ, at some point, you got to produce in the box, and he ain't doing it. And the reason I bring him up again is not just because of the over five tonight, but what happens when Angel is activated soon. Because I think Schneeman is in the bucket of vulnerable with David Fry and Kyle Manzardo. Now, Manzardo said, oh, really? I'm going to go 3-for-5 with a home run tonight. And I think Manzardo's safe because on most nights, he plays a competent first base. The Guardians don't have a bunch of guys who can just grab the first base glove and be decent. But I do think Daniel Schneeman has to be considered for being sent on his way to AAA, assuming I haven't double-checked. Does he have options, Rob Ruzicki? I think Schneeman still does.
3: I'm pretty sure he does, yeah.
2: Yeah, so I never thought I would say that about Daniel Schneeman, but how much longer are we going to wait? And I know Schneeman's versatility helps him immensely. You know, his ability to grab a glove anywhere on the diamond, he could probably catch if they asked him to. That is a huge check mark in the win column for Daniel Schneeman. But, dude, I mean, and again, it would be one thing if I watched Schneeman and I saw what looked like a real long swing, a loopy swing, a guy who was swinging from the heels and missing the ball by 6 inches and striking out 2 out of every 3 times he's at the plate. It's like, this guy's not, you can't expect him to get hits, but Schneeman looks good in the box. The setup's good. The weight transfer, everything's good. The swing is good. It's not like a choppy swing. It's not like a huge uppercut. He just doesn't produce. Rob, have you been able to verify whether Schnee has options?
3: Yeah, he has 3. So, yeah, he's good to go.
2: I mean, because here's the thing. If I were the Guardians, I would say, who would I rather have as my 4th outfielder? Daniel Schneeman or Petey Halpin? Right now, I like Speedy Petey. Okay. And then you say, well, all right, well, Schneeman can play the infield too. If Gabe Arias is now a reserve, then you have a redundancy of middle infielders or infielders, period. So I think Schneeman is vulnerable because Gabe is staying and it's possible that Petey Halpin stays. And all of a sudden, the need for the Swiss Army knife isn't there because you've got your reserve outfield covered. You got your reserve infield covered.
3: I mean, if you want to get down to it, Arias has 40 appearances pretty much all the or more all the way around the diamond. Short, third, second, first even, which, you know, talk about your Kyle Manzardo issue. That could be a solution at some point. Even in the outfield, he can be a utility guy. And then plus, if David Fry is still there, you have a couple of guys who can move around and play for, you know, a multitude of positions.
2: Robert Zicke. It always pains me to talk about guys potentially getting sent on their way by whatever means and how wherever they land, whether it be going down to the minors or DFA'd or what have you. But what is the justification for David Fry remaining on this roster?
3: I really don't have one at this point in time. He's kind of in a section of player for this team that Arias could very well be into, and Schneeman's in there too. Where whenever we bring these young phenoms up, if it's a Khalil Watson, you know, if it is DeLaud or whoever, those guys are going to get the at-bats. Those guys are going to get the focus. Travis Bezzana. You have your kind of older team-controlled guys who have been here for 4 or 5 years who aren't really priorities and just kind of get shoveled in whenever they get shoveled in. And where Schneeman's had a few bright spots this year, especially in the beginning of the season, David Fry really hasn't had much any way, shape, or form. He's just kind of been another guy in the lineup almost every day.
2: And I get it, you know, what I'm told, how difficult it is to play at the major league level, produce at the major league level, especially when you're not getting regular plate appearances. But that is the lot of David Fry, and he hasn't produced by and large, when he's gotten the opportunities. I think the fact that he's right-handed and has a little bit of pop has saved him to this point. But I don't know how much longer his lack of productivity gets overlooked.
3: What's always helped him out, too, has gone away since Patrick Bailey's been traded for, too. Being another catcher on the roster, being another set of hands.
2: You don't need a third catcher.
3: No, especially now, too, with the hit tonight. We got both guys over 200, so it's not even like they're the horrible offensive liabilities they have been the last couple of years. So, yeah, having a third catcher on the roster was nice for the last couple of years, but is it now?
2: Yeah. I think the decision comes down to when Angel gets activated. I think it'll either be Fry or Schneeman. I do. I know they love both guys. They love all their guys, which they're supposed to do. But you have to make difficult decisions. And I think in their mind, this is going to be a difficult decision. From the outsider's perspective, like, what do you mean difficult? Neither one of them is doing anything. It's an easy call.
3: We don't know the people. We don't see them coming to work every day. But at the same time, to quote the Godfather, this is the business we have chosen. And those guys understand that there's only 26 spots on the active roster. And when Angel comes back, one of those spots is going to be his. So, you know, it's just a numbers game at this point. You know, I think I heard Hammy say, you know, giving Khalil Watson a tip of the cap, saying like, hey, you were forced up. You were not planned to come up. This was a dire injury situation.
2: He's still incredibly young.
3: Yeah, you're going to be back
2: up. Bright future. Can't wait to see him again.
3: And that's going to be the nice thing with most of these guys is that the journey is not over. This is not the end of their career. We'll probably see whoever gets sent down back up here in the next couple of months anyway. We know how baseball players get, you know, dinks and dunks and, you know, get injured all the time. So, you know, we'll probably see somebody come back up at some rate.
2: 216-578-1100, 216-578-1100. 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You know, any loss is disappointing, especially this deep into the season. But when you score six against the Twins, you need to win. The Guardians didn't do it. However, on the macro, optimistically, Ramirez is back. Kwani, we know, is back, has been, you know, healthy. But when we say Kwani being back, we mean as a legitimate leadoff man. The old Stephen Kwan has returned over the past few weeks, and that has been a sight for sore eyes for Cleveland personnel. So we got good news on those fronts. But overall, a difficult loss to stomach to the Twins tonight at Progressive Field. 216-578-1100. 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
14: From ABC News, I'm Mike Dabusky. The rest of the week in southern Louisiana is going to be full of rain, storm surge, and dangerous rip currents. After tropical storm Bertha made landfall earlier today, ABC's Victor Akendo is in New Orleans.
15: The other thing that we're dealing with here is the brutal heat. We are under an extreme heat warning, and if Bertha were to knock out power anywhere in this area, that could be a dangerous combination.
14: On Capitol Hill today, the House of Representatives passed a measure which would ban members of Congress from trading individual stocks. Violence continues in the Middle East, with U.S. forces saying they carried out another round of strikes on Iran tonight. ABC's Jacqueline Lee has more.
16: The U.S. striking Iran again at President Trump's direction, according to U.S. Central Command, marking the 12th straight night of strikes. Coming hours after the dignified transfer of the 4 American soldiers killed in the war with Iran.
14: President Trump also issuing a new warning to Iran, saying for every ship it struck in the Strait of Hormuz, the U.S. would destroy one bridge or power plant inside Iran. The outbreak of the parasitic bug linked to lettuce is growing. Health officials are currently investigating all potential sources of the outbreak. ABC's Elizabeth Schulze has more.
17: Cases of that parasitic stomach illness skyrocketing to record levels. More than 11,000 people have been sickened in 41 states. The FDA has linked 1,600 cases to lettuce supplied to Taco Bell in 5 states. Officials say the likely source of that cyclosporiasis outbreak is Taylor Farms iceberg lettuce from a farm in Mexico. All the companies potentially affected have removed the lettuce from their supply.
14: And French authorities now say they found the body of Daniel Syed earlier this week in Paris. The model scout was under investigation by French prosecutors for alleged human trafficking tied to Jeffrey Epstein and for separate allegations of sexual crimes. 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
18: I'm Tom Moore. Here's what else you need to know. No cause yet for a fire that pretty much gutted the top floor of a three-story building in an apartment complex in Westlake this morning. Westlake Fire Captain Russell Hetman says everyone in the building at the Barrington Place Apartments on Detroit Road between Bassett and Cahoon Roads got out safely.
19: I believe first family that noticed it was the origination room. They got out right away. Like I said, we still had to clear the third floor. And the police and our assistant chief helped clear the first and second floors.
18: A drone video from 3 News shows the building's third floor and the roof are gone. There was some fire and water damage to the remainder of the building. The Westlake man accused of killing his wife last Friday made his first court appearance today. 65-year-old William Feather had been in the hospital. He waived his preliminary hearing. His bond was set at $5 million. Westlake police say 57-year-old Michelle Feather was found unresponsive last Friday and died at the hospital. The investigation continues into a shooting death early today that happened in the parking lot of Cleveland's 5th District Police Station on East 152nd. A man was shot by a woman following a confrontation during a child custody exchange. We asked Police Sergeant Freddie Diaz if Marcus Driggins Jr. was shot by the mother of his child.
20: That's all part of the ongoing investigation, but preliminaries believe that there's some custody, so presumably yes.
18: No charges filed as of yet. 3 people taken to the hospital early this morning when there was a report of smoke and fire on an RTA Red Line Rapid train near the West Boulevard Cadell Rapid Station. 10 people were escorted from the train, including the 3 taken to the hospital. Now your 3 News forecast.
21: Clear and comfortably cool overnight with mid and upper 50s to begin the day on Thursday, which is going to be beautiful. Temperatures topping out in the mid 70s with a lot of sunshine. Mostly sunny skies expected for Friday with highs near 80. We'll be in the mid 80s with rain chances returning by Sunday. In the 3 News Weather Center, I'm Chief Meteorologist Betsy Kling.
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0: Infield in at the cut of the grass. Bailey lines one into right. RBI single. 2-1 Cleveland as Kyle Manzardo scores. And what a job Patrick Bailey has done to turn around his offensive fortunes. The amount of work that he has put in, and a great job has been done by hitting coach Grant Fink and this entire hitting group. And Patrick Bailey looks like a different guy from the guy that was in San Francisco.
1: Back to Dollar Bank Extra Innings on WTAM 1100, home of the Guardians. Here again is your host, Dennis Manilov.
2: What I don't get is why people get worked up over Will Dion and Matt Festa. And they don't wonder about Kyle Manzardo, David Fry, Daniel Schneeman. One of the texts, I'm wondering, why is Schneeman not productive? Text to the 21095, because he's freaking Daniel Schneeman. We like Schnee. We like Schnee. We're here at the Storefront Studio, 668 Euclid Avenue, have an audience outside the window. Sometimes it can make it difficult to concentrate.
3: I do feel like an animal in the zoo sometimes, yeah, where you just got people walking by and saying, do something fun.
2: The fish in the bowl.
3: Mm-hmm.
2: I like Schnee. I like all these guys. I got nothing against any one of them. I think Stephen Vogt's got a group of professional people, guys who come to work, play hard, try hard. You know, they make mistakes. Sometimes they're lax, but overall, you know, the effort is there. It doesn't matter whether I like the guy or not, though. It only matters, is he productive? Daniel Schneeman is 5-36 in July with an OPS, not a batting average, an OPS on base plus slugging around 420. 420. That is horrendous. Horrendous. League average is around 700. All right, so you say, well, Dennis, he's just having a rough July. Okay. Let's go to June. Daniel Schneeman slashed 175, 212, 286, 498 OPS. Ah, Dennis, you know what? Everybody's entitled to have a couple of bad months. Yeah, okay. Let's go to May. Daniel Schneeman in May, 149, 241, 176. Slash 417 OPS. I mean, this guy has not been good since April. He's been living off of April all season. And his career numbers do not suggest that he's going to find it anytime soon. Texts that have come in. Fry over Schneeman. Both versatile, but Fry just seems to come up huge in big moments. Daniel Schneeman's had his share. He's had a handful of really big swings in the past couple of years. It's not like he hasn't come through in the clutch every once in a while. But I'm talking about overall, the macro body of work just is not there for Daniel Schneeman. It's not there for David Fry. Even with tonight's output, it's not there for Kyle Manzardo. Texts include, is this organization afraid to release Arias because another team will pick him up and he can potentially become an impact player for that team? That's possible. It's possible that that's factoring into it. The Guardians have put a lot of work in with Gabe Arias. They've dealt with a lot with Arias, you know, with some of his body language and effort issues, and they're still trying to see if the juice is worth the squeeze. And when they see that Oppo Taco go 400 feet or they see a line drive to the wall, they're like, all right, we're sufficiently intrigued again. Plus, Arias can pick it and he can throw. So, and, you know, he's out of options, and he's right-handed. right-handed hitter. So I think that's what buys him extra time. Texts that have included, how soon can Watson learn how to play first base?
3: Yeah. Well, he did come up as a shortstop, so he does know the infield on some level.
2: And by the way, what a way to go out for Khalil Watson. Makes that amazing running catch in the right field corner to end

0: or wherever we want you to play in the field. But Watson certainly opened some eyes. And it's like, oh, remember him? Yes. Just a few years ago, first round pick. Got him from the Marlins for Josh Bell. So I think there's a bright future for Khalil Watson, and this is just going to be a blip when it's all said and done. Joe in Cleveland, Robbie Rowe, or are we? No, we're shooting in the dark.
1: Yeah, on let's line see what two. We got here.
0: What do you line two name and your point?
1: WTAM, yes, you are on the air.
0: All right,
1: we'll try that later.
0: Mystery guest. I mean, our phone lines have been bizarro world.
1: Yeah, right? It's been a little.
0: Are they
1: weird,
0: even called
1: yeah.
0: lines anymore, Rob?
1: I think in, yes, actually it does say lines. If you look up at your call screen in the top left corner, it does say lines, but I guess that's probably an antiquated term anyway.
0: Yeah, just like I used to call it the text BOX, but Keith Kennedy's like, no, it's the text screen. And that's fair, because it is a screen. Robbie Rowe, dial up the text again so we can see what we're dealing with here. You think it'd be more beneficial for guys to play every day? It just seems like guys like Manzo, Fry, Schneeman, and Hoskins can't get into a rhythm. I get not everyone can play every day, but I feel we would benefit from a consistent lineup. RJ from Parma Heights. That is always the vexing question, at least from those of us on the outside, looking in at Stephen Vogt and looking in at the operation and wondering, oh, gee, can you ever just settle on a lineup and ride them for a week, let alone 2 weeks or 3 weeks or a month? And I think what Stephen Vogt and his staff have concluded is that, and he's not going to say this, nor will any of his staff members say this, but they're looking at these guys and they're like, no. I mean, if you ride with David Fry every day for a month, are you telling me he's going to be a 775 OPS guy? If you go with Daniel Schneeman every day for a month, if it's not April, you telling me he's going to be really good? Reese Hoskins, you know, Kyle Manzardo. I think that Stephen Vogt's hand has been forced. I think he is put in a position where he has to bob and weave with these guys. He has to, you know, I wouldn't say whack-a-mole, but he has to maneuver, and he can't settle on one group because I don't know that they're good enough. 1 through 9. That there's a good enough 1 through 9 where you can say, lock them in, and I don't want to look at the lineup for another month. Now, that said, it feels like we're creeping closer to it with what we saw tonight. Yes, it was a loss. But remember, the offense scored 6 and had 13 hits. I can get used to this top 5. Stephen Kwan in left. Jose Ramirez at 3rd. Chase the Lauder, either DH or right. Brian Rocchio at short. Now, Roque in the cleanup spot, maybe not. But I get where, you know, Stephen Vogt wants to break up the lefties with switch hitters. And then Travis Pezzana in the 5-hole at 2nd base. I like that top 5. When the Guardians lineup was announced today, I was like, yeah, that looks good to me. Kwan, Ramirez, DeLauder, Rocchio, Pezzana. Recognizing that Rocchio most likely is not a permanent cleanup man, but those are 5 bats that I want to see in the first 5 spots in the order, however you slot them. And then you've got a catching position that you can drop at the bottom of the order, near the bottom, 8 or 9, that's covered with Bailey and Hedges. So that means you got to find 3 spots. Yes, Rob.
1: Well, yeah, keep in mind, too, when Angel gets back, I think we got our 9 hitter back. I could see Rocchio making a move. And it's not a demotion. It'd be the only team and the only situation in Major League Baseball that moving from cleanup to 9th would not be a demotion. But put Rocchio back where he was lighting it up at the beginning of the year, and then all of a sudden you got your top 5 spots, your catcher and your 9 hitter.
0: Yeah. And I know, you know, we've put a lot on Angel's plate. We really have.

0: have made him out to be Superman while he's been out with this fracture. I mean, you look at his overall numbers, they aren't great this season. So you're asking a lot of Angel. During the time he's been down, we have made him out to be a future Hall of Famer. So the expectations are through the roof with Angel Martinez. But I can't wait till he gets back. And it'll only be hopefully just a few days, maybe the start of the upcoming trip before we see Angel. 216-578-1100. Text the show 21095.
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9: The set and pitch, swung on, hit high and deep to right. It's got a chance, and this ball is gone. So a towering home run to right for Kyle Manzardo, his 11th. And Cleveland's trailing 10-5 here in the eighth.
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0: Guardians went on to lose 10-6 to the Twins at Progressive Field. One win, loss in and of itself does not doom a season, and this loss doesn't even doom the series. But you got to win tomorrow. Cleveland, you got to win tomorrow. If you're going to cough up tonight, despite scoring six runs, you lose. If you're going to do that, you have to win tomorrow and win this series 3-1. Cannot split at home a 4-game series against Minnesota, this version of the Twins. Can't do it. So hopefully the Guardians will have everything buttoned up tomorrow afternoon and win the series 3-1. Steve in West Virginia. Steve, you're on the show. What do you got?
18: There's a guy on Cincinnati Reds that I'd like to see if we can get in a trade. What do you think of Spencer Steer?
0: I like him.
18: And I heard Cincinnati's in a trade. It's probably going to be a seller at the trading deadline.
0: They better be, because they stink.
18: he would fit pretty well with us, wouldn't he?
0: I think he would, but he would also fit well with a lot of teams, and that's the problem.
18: Uh-huh.
0: You have a lot of buyers and presumably very few sellers, so the market rate for a lot of these guys is up. Now, Steer tonight, 0 for 4, but slash 242, 321, 427. He's a guy who's going to have his value inflated by the paucity of teams that are willing to sell. So, I'd be interested in him, but I wouldn't want to part with too much for him because he's not a great player by any stretch.
18: I heard he makes $4 million a year, and he's tied up till 29, I think.
19: 1 year, $4 million.
0: Yeah. I mean, again, and thank you for the call. Spencer Steer is one of those right-handed bats that intrigues, but I don't want to get too excited about any of these guys because there are so few sellers at this moment, at least publicly, there are so few sellers and so many teams who presumably, if their owners in front office would unleash, would be buyers. Greg in Columbus. Greg, you were on the show. What do you got, Greg?
20: Dennis, how you going? Look, Rod said a little minute ago about Brian Recchio going back to ninth. That would be a good position for him. I think I spoke to you about 3 weeks ago when they moved him up the order. I think it goes back down to nine and be much more productive.
0: And Greg, thanks for the call. I think Roque is a natural-born nine-hitter assassin. I love him in the nine hole. I also see where, Stephen Vogt's like, look, I need my most productive guys in the higher part of the order. So, I don't know.
19: And the other thing is, too,
0: it's automatic.
19: Is Roque was moved out of necessity. I mean, it was basically when the injuries happened is when they kind of had to move him around in the order. When everybody was healthy and this lineup was, in theory, firing at all cylinders, that's when he was at nine. I mean, if everybody's back, in theory, he could go back there without a problem, in theory.
0: Yeah. Again, we're putting a lot of eggs in Angel's basket. Drew in Chicago, we'll wait on Drew in Chicago because he's always good for multi-layered calls, and hopefully he'll hang with us through the break. Anybody else want to join in? 216-578-1100. I got a stack of stuff about LeBron that I don't want to get to if I can avoid it. We got a half hour left. And, you know, I try to go with the flow, but I'd love to just punt on LeBron to borrow from another sport. So I've got three sports working at once, baseball, basketball, and football. I don't want to deal with all the LeBron stuff, but there's plenty of it. There's plenty of meat on that bone.
19: You had the exact same tone as like my high school history teacher saying, I don't want to give you guys a pop quiz, but if you force me to, I'm just going to have to do it. So, yeah, I can understand that. Yeah, this is a little bit of a arduous situation with LeBron.
0: Two most difficult words in my academic career, pop quiz. And the three most difficult, out of Fiestatus. I couldn't deal with it when we were out of Fiestatus, when the cafeteria was. 216-578-1100. Text the show 210-95.

0: Now the 1-0 pitch. A swing and a cue shot toward third. Charged by Lewis. He can't make the barehanded play. RBI single scores Bailey. And Cleveland with a 3-1 lead. And Jose Ramirez, 2-for-2, gets an RBI on a swinging bunt single to third.
1: 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Here again is your host, Dennis Manilov.
2: Yeah, it was a fun start to the game tonight. No doubt about it. Rob Rozicki and I at Booth 1, Progressive Field, watching the Guardians welcoming back Jose Ramirez. And Ramirez stirring the pot in the first and second innings as the Guardians get out to a 3-1 lead. And I thought it was going to be fun city the rest of the way. And Derek Shelton and the Twins were like, no, not so fast. The Twins wind up winning it 10-6. And they prevail in the first in their first game of this four-game set. Finale tomorrow afternoon. 216-578-1100. 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Drew, what's up?
3: Hey, D-Man. I just want to weigh in a little bit on this, Angel getting called up in the looming send-down. First of all, like, I agree that it's probably going to either be Schneeman or Fry, although I will say that I was hoping it would be Arias, but it doesn't seem like we're there yet. And that's fine. My thing with Schneeman and Fry is, to me, Fry is the one you send down. And here's my explanation. I don't know if it's a good one or not. The only thing that's equal between the two is Schneeman and Fry, that they've both been terrible at the plate. I think Schneeman is a better defender, can play more positions, and he can play it at a quality level. He can play all three outfield spots. You know, he can play pretty much every infield spot. So I feel like he has the edge on Fry there. And the other thing too, that I think is going to hurt Fry is that, Schneeman is left-handed. I cannot imagine having a night like tonight where a right-handed starter's on the mound and you have three right-handed sticks on the bench, such as Gabe Arias, Rhys Hoskins, and David Fry. That seems insane to me. I wouldn't think they would do that, because that would really handcuff Boat, only having, you know, Schneeman, or not having Schneeman. He would only have Petey Halpin actually as a left-handed stick on his bench when Martinez gets called up. So I would think those are literally the finite details that are going to get Schneeman to stay and Fry to go down. I could be wrong.
2: I think you're ultimately right. If I had to put odds on it now or percentages, I would say 70% Fry, 30% Schneeman, and maybe 25% Schneeman, yeah, and 5% somebody else that we're not thinking of. But I don't know who that would be.
3: One thing I read about, and I don't know if this is true, but so I read something on X today that said the reason why Petey Halpin wasn't set down, whereas Watson was, is because I guess there's a thing that if you've been optioned 5 times in the same year, you have to pass through waivers. And Halpin's already been optioned down 3 times, whereas Watson has only been optioned. This would be his first option. So I wonder if that weighed into it, if that's actually a thing. I don't know, but I read that and thought it was kind of interesting. And two other things. I don't think this team is going to make any trades. Because I don't trust the ownership to spend the money. And plus, to their defense, you know, there's 23 teams that think that they have a chance to make the playoffs. So this is going to be tough. If I were to live in a world where I do think that they could make a trade, I almost think that they have to look at someone who can play first base, because on a regular day-to-day basis, the black hole is at first with Manzardo and Hoskins. I mean, they don't hit. They're very inconsistent. Hoskins, I'd give a slight edge on defense, but he's not that much better than Manzardo. That first base spot has really become it's just ugly, man. I mean, after what Manzardo did last year with, 20-plus home runs, and it's just like he is just not the same guy. And, another guy that's got options. So I would wonder if a guy like Spencer Steer could get a look, because he can play first base. And anyways, I don't think it's going to matter. And one last point, and I'll let you go, because I know you got other things to talk about. The Boston Red Sox, their 15-game winning streak was snapped tonight.
2: Finally.
3: And I just want to tip the cap to 2017 Cleveland Indians, because it makes you appreciate what they did in 2017 when you watch a team like Boston, who was, I mean, they were red hot. I mean, 15 straight wins, that's insane. And to sit back and think, they were seven shy of what that 2017 Indians team accomplished. So I do want to give a tip of the cap, because that was, you know, it didn't end the way we wanted it, but that was quite the run, and it makes you appreciate what they did in 2017.
2: No doubt. A tremendous call from Drew in Chicago. I mean, he's getting the sort of Pro Painter's call of the night. He did just a tremendous job by Drew in Chicago. And he had the human supercomputer, Rob Rosicki, going to work on this five times option thing.
4: We learned something today. Right. This is according to the Minor League Baseball Options Glossary. That is a clear-cut rule. If you're optioned more than five times, you got to clear waivers. So, yeah, Petey, I think you're staying up here for a little bit of time anyway.
2: So they try to prevent teams from just completely making it ridiculous on a guy.
4: I think that rule came about with, like, Tampa Bay with bullpen arms. They were optioning guys, like, yeah, it seems like every 10 days or so.
2: Well, thank you, Drew, for bringing that to our attention. I was willing to ride with Robbie Rose's thought process, and maybe that is still the one that the Guardians are opting for, and that is Khalil is viewed as an everyday player in the future, whereas Halpin is not. Of course, they're not going to say any of this publicly. We get that. But all right, so Watson is an everyday player in their eyes going forward. What's the best way to treat an everyday player if he's going to be relegated to the bench at this stage of his career? Well, you want to get him reps. So send him where you can get reps, which is AAA. But it is possible, now that Drew has mentioned it, that has factored into it, and the Guardians don't want to keep optioning Petey Halpin. So, I did not know that. I fully acknowledge that I was unaware of that rule. And so that's good that it was brought to our attention by D.I.C., Drew, in Chicago. Great article. Is there any other kind? Zach Meisel of The Athletic, about Stephen Kwan. And he put it out on social and on his X post promoting the article. Is Stephen Kwan back? Kwan, people are really nice, and they want to tell you you're back. It's like, thanks, but it's only been a couple weeks. Others disagree. Kwan's back. Yeah, we heard it last night from manager Stephen Vogt. Kwani's back. And the article is, you know, does a deep dive into how Stephen Kwan has pulled himself out of the muck and mire of March, April, May, and June to have a robust July, and it continued tonight. Meisel writes, about 3 weeks ago, Kwan, ready for a system reboot, met with Cleveland's hitting coaches. Group decided he should return to his approach from 2022, when he was a rookie trying to survive in the big leagues by slapping singles all over the outfield grass. Kwan had become too passive at the plate. Pitchers capitalized on the knowledge that he rarely offered at the first pitch. Then they'd attack the outside part of the zone. Kwan hoped they'd eventually throw him something on the inside part of the plate that he could handle, but they never needed to. Kwani's quote, we were just all kind of like, hey, if we're going to live or die on a hill, let's just die on the hill of what got us here in the first place. If the exit velocities drop down to 70 miles an hour, but we're getting singles, let's just take it. Meisel continues, it helps that he's carrying the eighth best walk rate in the American League. Despite 3 months of lackluster hitting, his on-base percentage entering tonight sat at .347. Second highest on the team behind Chase the Lauder. So, yeah, I mean, you've got Stephen Kwan, who, and that's why we've declared that he's back, because we see the guy who is dinking and dunking so effectively now and who's getting hits the opposite way. But as Meisel was pointing out, the pitchers were feeding him outside stuff. They weren't even bothering with anything that he could jerk or anything he could drive. because they were getting him out on the outer half. And until you can prove that you are worthy of pitching inside, they're not going to do it. So what did Kwani do? What has he done in July, evidently, apparently, reportedly? He's gone back to, hey, I'm going to take that outside stuff and I'm going to serve it to left for Knox, and I'll keep the pitchers honest to where they have to come in on me because they don't want to keep giving up singles the other way. And once they go inside to me, I can do a better job of handling it. So I think Stephen Kwan has returned, and I expect to see this the rest of the season. At this rate in July, at this level, not necessarily. I mean, who's going to have a 1.00 plus OPS for the rest of the season who's not, you know, an Aaron Judge type? But I think Kwani has gotten back to what worked for him beginning in 2022, also in 2024, first half of 2025, and it's great to see Stephen Kwan doing this again. And the other thing too, I wouldn't say Kwani lost his confidence, but it would be natural. He's human. Sometimes he doesn't seem human because he's so methodical and so robotical in how he does things, or robotic. But he had to be, you know, oh my gosh, am I ever going to rediscover this? Am I ever going to figure out how to get on base regularly again? Now what are we seeing from Stephen Kwan? We're seeing him spit on pitches that are a half an inch off the plate. That's the old Stephen Kwan. The Kwani who serves the ball to left field and also who does not help the pitcher out by swinging in a pitch that's off the plate, that's out of the zone. And that's why I believe that everybody on the outside looking in is right that Stephen Kwan has returned. 216-578-1100. Text the show 21095. 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
22: I

0: Jose Ramirez is back playing less than 6 weeks after the injury. The pitch, and he lines one toward right, a base hit, his first time back. What else is new? Jose Ramirez with a one-out single to right. And let's see how quickly he takes off for second base. He is something else, folks.
1: Back to Dollar Bank Extra Innings on WTAM 1100, home of the Guardians. Here again is your host, Dennis Manilow.
2: Hosey is something else. A couple of knocks tonight, but he did make an error and finished the game 2-for-5 after starting 2-for-2. Guardians lose 10-6 to the Twins. Bad news pretty much all around. They lose. The White Sox win in Arlington over the Rangers. White Sox 7-3 in their last 10. 23-30 on the road. I did not expect them to be beating the Rangers in Arlington. The Tigers, they won at Wrigley. They're 48-54. I don't think the Tigers are out of it at all. Methinks the Tigers hang on to Skubal. I do. The only team that's out of it, the Royals, and they've won 3 in a row. So I'm sure Q's boys are feeling it at 43-60, but they're out. Red Sox finally cooled. They lose the nightcap, the second game of the doubleheader tonight, to the Orioles at Fenway, ending their winning streak at 15 games. Drew had pointed out previous block makes you appreciate even more the 22-gamer that the Cleveland Indians authored in 2017. 216-578-1100. Text the show 21095. Bill in Cleveland. Bill, what do you got?
3: Dennis, we obviously have been talking about we've got to have a right-handed bat and preferably playing first base. But we've got to get some more arms in that bullpen. And there are a lot of bullpen people out there. This Morejon, high leverage pitcher for San Diego. He's at the end of his contract. He's a lefty. We need a leverage lefty. He's going to become available. And the other thing is, everybody's complaining about Festa. Listen, Festa, Heron, and Armstrong, if we get down by 1-2 runs, the starter leaves this game 3-2. All right, we go into the sixth inning, and we bring in the second team, not the leverage guys, but the Festa, the Herons. They don't give us a chance to come back in the game. Like, the lead just blows up. So, they literally have to get probably two relief pitchers, a high leverage and somebody who can at least keep us in the game. Casey Schmidt in San Francisco is a guy that if you gave up a lot for him, he's going to be around a while. He's got 3 or 4 years of control. He's a first base left fielder. He would fit perfect. Steer, again, is one of those guys. You don't want to give up a lot for a guy like that. I mean, no. If he came cheap, fine.
2: No, you but don't, like you but, said, but Casey people... Schmidt is coveted, and the Giants might very well keep him at 27 years old, well, 20 homers, 51 ribbies, 787 OPS.
3: Dennis, that's why I'm saying that is not a deadline trade. That is a trade that, okay, you give up people for because you're going to have him to keep him. I don't want to give up good prospects to get a rental player. So you go to the Giants, and naturally they have holes. And you go, look, okay, we've got we have six guys in the top 100 right now, in the top 100 minor leaguers. So you work out a legitimate deal. This ain't a deadline deal. This is a real deal. Like, guys that the Giants are going to keep, and this kid we're going to keep.
2: Yeah.
3: You don't want to part with a decent prospect to get a 6-week player. I mean, the trade deadline's so long this year, you're going to have a guy for 50 games.
2: Yeah, and Bill, thanks for the call. Sorry to cut you off, but I got to get to David in Mansfield before we get out of here. David in Mansfield, what's up? Oh, Maslin, I'm sorry.
4: Yeah, Matt Maslin. But yeah, you talked about right-handed bats as last caller, and you talked about it a while ago. I think Jose coming back and Angel Martinez on the verge of coming back and all these young players, I'm not sure we're so desperate for right-handed bat. What do you think? What's your opinion?
2: Hey, David, thank you for the call. I am desperate to feel more comfortable at first base and DH going forward. Not just trying to win a division, but when I close my eyes and imagine the Guardians in the playoffs. The catching duo, all right, I'll live with that, you know, whatever offensive issues these guys might have, Bailey and Hedges, but they've been actually decent offensively wearing Cleveland uniforms. Second base, okay, fine with Bazzana. Shortstop, Brocchio. Third base, Ramirez. Left field, Kwan. Center field, Angel, and, you know, maybe Petey as a stopgap just in case. DeLauder in right. What scares the Dickens out of me is the first base DH combo. I am very, very concerned about those two positions. To me, you know, in the order, because one of them's a position in the field, the other one's not, but there needs to be upgrades at first base and DH. And I just wonder if the Guardians are going to be able to pull it off at either at even one of those spots. All right, that's all the time we have. Thank you very much for listening, texting, personal texting. Thanks most of all to the great Rob Brzezicki for producing and directing. We'll talk to everybody soon.

0: Greg is a real Prevagen user, and this is his story.
1: Hi, I'm Greg. I'm not an actor. I'm just a regular person. 8 years ago, I just didn't feel like I was on my game. I started taking Prevagen, and I want people to know that Prevagen

0: Maybe it's just me. I don't know. Anyway, Jose returns, but Guardians lose. LeBron waiting for Godot, and Browns rookies report, which means endless 10-yard down and out videos are on their way. All that and more coming up.
1: Wall Street didn't move much at all. We'll get a Bloomberg Money update for you from Gene or Savetta here in about 7. And speaking of food, have you noticed everything at the a lot of stuff at the grocery store now has protein? That's the new buzzword, protein. We're adding protein to everything. Is it really worth it? John Matarese, Don't Waste Your Money Consumer Guy, News 5, looks into that in about 10 minutes for you on News Radio, WTAM 1100. Bring in Carmen Angelo with the news. As I said, some days, you know, and you're like me, you look and you just you shake your head, but it's what we have to report, right?
2: Yeah, you know, it's and being a girl dad, both you and I, it's just a horrific story. Bill is 26-year-old Molly Duncan of Beechwood will be 96 years old before she's released from prison. She was handed a 70-year prison term yesterday in Cleveland Federal Court for sexually abusing two toddler girls under the age of 2 with whom she was caring between November 2023 and July of 2024. Duncan pleaded guilty to a number of charges in April, including sexual exploitation of children and distribution of visual depictions of minors engaged in sexually explicit conduct. She was sentenced yesterday by U.S. District Court Judge Pamela Barker. Duncan captured her assaults of the kids on her cell phone and later shared the images on social media. A Westlake man accused of killing his wife last Friday was in Rocky River Muni Court Wednesday.
3: 65-year-old William Feather was released from the hospital Wednesday morning, then made a quick appearance in Rocky River Municipal Court. He waived his preliminary hearing and is being held in the Cuyahoga County Jail on a $5 million bond. Westlake police say Feather called 911 Friday morning to say his 57-year-old wife, Michelle, was unresponsive. A police report says Westlake officers found blood in many rooms in the house. Michelle Feather died later that day at the hospital. I'm Tom Moore.
2: They're picking up the pieces in Westlake after fire tore through the Barrington Place apartments on Detroit Road Wednesday morning. The blaze is believed to have started on the top floor balcony of the three-story structure. Westlake Fire Captain Russell Hetman says it was an inferno upon their arrival.
4: Police did a good job clearing most of the building when we got here. We had to clear the third floor. When we got there, was heavy fire conditions. Shortly after we got here, had fire conditions through the roof. Crews were able to clear the third floor.
2: The third floor of that building was gutted. There were no injuries. The cause remains under investigation. President Trump and members of his administration were on hand for the dignified transfer Wednesday of 4 U.S. service members killed amid the conflict with Iran in the Middle East. He then issued a new warning to Iran, saying for every ship it struck in the Strait of Hormuz, the U.S. would destroy one bridge or power plant inside Iran. ABC News Global Affairs correspondent Martha Raddatz has more from Jordan.
5: Well, that's a pretty extraordinary statement. International law does not allow that kind of attack on civilian infrastructure on purpose. If you accidentally hit something and you're doing a bombing run on military targets, that's one thing. But to say and follow through and bomb civilian infrastructure is potentially, according to international law, a war crime.
2: The U.S. has reached a nuclear agreement with Saudi Arabia. The U.S. Energy Department announced Wednesday the agreement allows the kingdom to use American technology to build nuclear reactors. It also allows the country to enrich uranium. The deal will now go to Congress, but if lawmakers can't raise enough votes to object to the agreement within 90 days, it will go into effect. Tropical Storm Bertha is on her way to Texas. More now from our Mark Mayfield.
6: In the latest National Hurricane Center update, Bertha is still packing 45-mile-per-hour winds. A tropical storm warning is in effect from the Florida-Alabama border to Cameron and New Orleans. The center of Bertha is expected to move near or along the Louisiana and upper Texas coast through Thursday, then move farther inland into Texas Thursday night. Bertha could dump 1 to 4 inches of rain along the coast from northern Florida to southern Texas. Forecasters are warning of flooding, storm surge, and rip currents along the coast. I'm Mark Mayfield.
2: A Berlin Borough, Pennsylvania police officer reunited with a New Jersey family this week, days after he helped deliver their baby in the parking lot of a Wawa. It happened July 6th. Patrolman Dominic Hodson was on a call nearby when dispatch sent him to help a family in labor. When he arrived, Taylor Durham was about to deliver. He put out rubber gloves, and less than 5 minutes later, he was holding the baby. Durham and her husband were headed to a medical center but knew they wouldn't make it.
7: I stepped up, you know, picked the baby up, made sure the baby was breathing, wiped the fluids away from the nose and the mouth.
2: baby, mom, and dad are all doing well this morning, thanks to Officer Hodson. Taco Bell selling lettuce-free enchiritos for a buck as it deals with slumping sales after it was linked to the nasty intestinal illness, cyclosporiasis. On its social media accounts, the fast food giant says the meal is for those who have been riding with us and just to show how much we appreciate you. Taco Bell has taken a significant hit after officials linked the cyclosporiasis outbreak to lettuce served at the chain. For the latest headlines at the top and bottom of the hour, set a preset on the free iHeartRadio app to WTAM 1100. I'm Carmen Angelo.
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12: Some big tech companies are in focus today. After their earnings were reported late yesterday, Google owner Alphabet posted better-than-expected earnings but projected larger-than-estimated expenses for its AI expansion plans, as much as $205 billion this year. IBM cut its revenue prediction as AI threatens to dent its software and mainframe business. Tesla posted weaker-than-forecast earnings, which threatens its plans to expand into new business lines like AI. The FDA says it is investigating yet another outbreak of the cyclospora parasite, with 72 cases tied to an unknown source, adding to the surge of cases centered in the Midwest. The agency said the latest outbreak had not been linked to an identifiable product, but shares in restaurant chains that rely on uncooked vegetables slid late yesterday. Futures were under pressure this morning as oil prices rose, stocks edged lower yesterday. Get the latest business news from Bloomberg at 08 and 38 throughout the morning. I'm Gina Cervetti on WTAM 1100.
1: Yeah. Oil's up around $90 a barrel, $3.93 at the pump this morning. Got to pay 6:10 the time. What's the deal with all this protein being added to stuff? I even saw protein added, like pretzels with protein. I'm scratching my head. I mean, this just all something to get us to pay more or buy something. John Matarese, Don't Waste Your Money Consumer Guy at News 5, looking into that. He'll join us next. Traffic first. Your drive this morning. Here is a Taco Bell customer who's very happy this morning because he's buying stuff for a buck, Pat Butler.
13: 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You can't be in a bad mood when that. You save money. Yeah. I mean, especially, these are tough times.
1: Can't beat it for them and you.
13: Yeah, exactly. Yeah. From the Elk and Elk Traffic Center, if your child suffered a serious birth injury, call 1-800-ELK-OHIO. Things are moving well on your highway drive, getting into downtown, 90 east side and west side up to speed towards the Inner Belt, 71 and the Jennings North are still good. There is an accident still being cleared up, though, on the east southeast side of town, heading into Streetsboro. 480 east is blocked off in between Route 91 and Frost Road. 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Next traffic update in 8 minutes at 620. Pat Butler, WTAM Traffic on 1100 AM and 106.9 FM.
1: Weather, got a few beautiful days ahead of you. Cleveland 3 News forecast. Here's meteorologist Matt Wentz.
14: Good Thursday morning to you, Bill. We have lots of sunshine in the forecast today. Some lingering lake effect clouds. Temperatures delightful. Mid-70s this afternoon with low humidity.
1: 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Bloom Daddy's got the Guardians game day at noon, so have us on as you're heading to the game. 110 first pitch. They lose last night, but we got a bunch of hits. Greg Brenda will try and explain that in sports. He's in for Mike coming up. Temperatures 52, Strongsville 59 this morning at your severe weather station. Your WTAM tea time forecast, a beauty today. Go out and enjoy, especially at some point, tee it up at the Grand Resort in Warren.
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7: It's unbelievable, and Bill, frankly, it's out of control. You know, we hit these trends, and they're great for a while, and then they reach the point where they go too far, and we may be at that point now. Go into, you know, the grocery store, go into Walmart or Giant Eagle and look around, and you're going to see protein on everything. Protein Pop-Tarts. I mean, come on, a 10-year-old kid with his Pop-Tarts and his school lunch with protein. You've got protein Eggo waffles, protein Honey Nut Cheerios, protein candy bars, protein everything. And what they're doing is they're adding protein powder and mixing it in. Well, a couple of things. One is some of them taste okay. I've had a few items that taste chalky. I don't know about you.
1: Yeah.
7: Like a smoothie, and you say, oh, throw some of the protein powder in that smoothie, and then this thing tastes chalky. So that's one item. But we talked to a nutritionist who said, hey, in many cases, you're really throwing away your money because, you know, there's a limit to how much protein you should get. Yes, you need protein,
1: right. But
7: healthy protein is the best from beef, from chicken, from fish, certain vegetables. She said all this added protein, you know, we don't know yet exactly what all of it is going to do. And it appears a lot of it's flushed out of your system. And you say, no big deal. You know, like flush it out of the system. Oh, it is a big deal because look at the price, Bill. Eggo waffles. We found them. Regular Eggo waffles. Everybody loves those.
1: Yeah.
7: $2.99 a box. It was $5 a box, over $5 for the protein Eggo waffles. In some cases, you're paying 40% more just to have some protein powder mixed in.
1: Seemed like the low-fat thing of 25, 30 years ago. Everything was low-fat, low-fat, low-fat.
7: Yep. Oh, my goodness. Remember, Bill, 20 years ago, everything was low-fat and fat-free.
1: Yeah.
7: Fat-free this, fat-free that. And then what happened after about 15 years, they said, oh, we're sorry, fat's good for you.
1: Right.
7: Let's drop all that all that low-fat.
1: I remember Seinfeld doing the whole bit on the low-fat yogurt. You know, the fat, I mean, like, we're all gaining weight eating fat-free yogurt. How's this working? I had to laugh. I saw you're going to do this story. We're at Whole Foods over the

0: Wells WTAM. The plane takes off from, I think, Cincinnati. And the tail is dragging. I mean, literally dragging. You see the sparks. Kind of dang, everything worked out fine, but it's kind of amazing video. I'll post that. Check it out. Sports, Mike Snyder's starting the long weekend. Greg Brenda is in. We got a bunch of hits, but they did too last night, huh?
1: Well, yeah, and we couldn't field either. That was the big story, Bill. Jose Ramirez returned after a 30-game absence, delivered a couple of hits, a pair of RBIs, but it wasn't enough. Twins took advantage of three Cleveland errors en route to a 10-6 win last night at Progressive Field. The decisive blow came in the fourth.
2: Ciccone trying to limit damage with runners on the corners and Brooks Lee the batter. The pitch swung on and he blasts one high and deep to center. Back is Halpin at the wall. It's gone. Wow. Did the Twins strike quickly? Lee hammers a three-run home run and the Twins have jumped in front by a score of 7-3.
1: That's Brooks Lee, not Bruce Lee. Three-run shot. Slate Ciccone went 4 2/3, giving up 7 runs, 7 hits. Only 4 of those runs were earned. In fact, only 4 of the Twins' 10 runs were earned. Guardians committed 3 errors, a big one by Brian Rocchio. Jose also committed a throwing error, and Kyle Manzardo added a fielding error. Stephen Vogt said, yep, it was a tough night on the field.
3: Yeah, I mean, looked like tough hop for Manzo. Kind of got him in between, and then kind of looked like Rocchio got caught in between going to get it, sitting back, and kind of rushed the throw. And then same thing with Hosey. Kind of took him out of his rhythm, going to his right, and just uncharacteristic of us. I mean, we gifted them 5 runs tonight via the walk and air, or 6, I guess, unearned. But just an uncharacteristic night for us defensively.
1: Guardians banged out 13 hits, including 3 by Manzardo. Also smacked his 11th home run of the season. The other positive note, how about Stephen Kwan continues to ramp it up. He was 3-for-5 on the night. His average is up to 245. This afternoon at 1:10, Gavin Williams will try to help the good guys win the series. He'll be opposed by Taj Bradley. You can hear it right here on The Big One. The longer it takes for LeBron to make his decision, the crazier the noise gets. Latest noise is that he's waiting for a team to get either Kyrie Irving or Anthony Davis because that's who LeBron wants to play with. I think he should just wait till Christmas. You can have 5 NBA games and LeBron signing all in one day. Browns rookies report to Berea today. Let the unreasonable hype begin. And finally, the Browns aren't the only NFL team building a new stadium. The Kansas City Chiefs unveiled their plans for a new dome stadium that's set to open in 2031. It'll seat 70,000, cost $3 billion. I kind of liked it when they used to play at the old Kansas City Municipal Stadium back in the 60s and 70s, but that's a time of the past. All right, in for Mike Snyder on the home of the Guardians and Cavs, Greg Brenda, WTAM Sports.
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0: As Greg mentioned, Guardians baseball 1:10 first pitch. Try and win it and win the series. Bloom Daddy gets you ready at high noon. If you're heading to the game, have us on for Guardians game day. Speaking of the Guards, you can win some tickets when the Mets are in town. Be listening at 6:45. Get the Guardians' winning number of the day. Have you heard or seen the story about AI cyber attack against another piece of artificial intelligence? Yeah, AI attacking AI. Rory O'Neill joins me on that coming up at 7:20 this morning. Train plays Blossom next week. Got your tickets at 7:45. And speaking of AI and computers, Evan Brown from Fox is reporting on a school in New York that has an AI humanoid robot teacher this fall. We'll find out from Evan more about that a bit later this morning on News Radio WTAM 1100. It's everywhere. It's everywhere. All right, 6:20. Let's get us humans to work or wherever you're heading this morning. WTAM traffic. Good morning, Pat Butler.
5: Good morning, Bill. 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Still nice and light downtown on the Inner Belt. 480 looks good east and west in between 71 and 271, but there's a problem heading into Streetsboro, an accident being investigated and cleared up. 480 east is closed from Route 91 to Frost Road. And coming up from Summit County, there's some road work slowing things down a bit on 77 North, just north of Gent. 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
1: Cleveland 3 News weather, Guardians game day forecast. It's going to be a beauty today. Lots of sunshine into the 70s. Just perfect for you. Clear skies tonight, 50s. Friday, sunny, upper 70s. Saturday, partly sunny, upper 70s. And look ahead, maybe some showers on Sunday, but we got a streak of some real nice weather next several days. Temps this morning, right now, I've got 52 Medina and 59 at your severe weather station. 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And I did post the, we're going to talk to Jay Ratliff about this shortly. Plane takes off from, I mean, it's a big jet taking off from Cincinnati. And the tail's hitting the runway, and you see the sparks. I just posted that video if you want to see what I'm talking about on X. If you follow me at Bill Wills. All right, before we talk to Jay, let's bring in Carmen Angelo working on the 6:30 news. President Trump could order even more strikes, and they're talking civilian targets in Iran?
2: Yeah, President Trump, as you said, Bill, those strikes could be on civilian infrastructure as the Middle East conflict continues. A $5 million bond set for a Westlake man accused of killing his own wife, and 70 years in prison for a Beechwood woman who sexually abused two girls under the age of two while serving as their nanny.
1: Flying stories of the morning, News Radio, WTAM 1100. This is Bill Wills, your morning aviation expert with aviation expert Jay Ratliff on a couple of things, and we'll check your day in the air. Morning, Jay.
3: Pleasure. Good morning.
1: All right, a little sad history first, but boy, it changed the industry. It's almost, 75 years. It was Pan Am Flight 256. Update me on that.
3: Yeah, it was April 11th, 1952. Pan Am 256 crashed after it took off from Puerto Rico. Now, the plane was carrying 69 souls on board as it plunged into the Atlantic, and all 69 passengers survived the impact. Unfortunately, though, this is during a time when there was no pre-flight briefing on where the exits were, the flotation devices, any of those things, and panic erupted when that plane started to sink. And it did so in minutes. So in the end, 52 people died. Only 17 survived. And the aftermath of that accident forever changed the industry as the pre-flight briefings and information cards and all that were made available to every passenger. This is coming to light because the wreckage of that plane was just found at a depth of 2,000 feet by the Discovery Channel's Expedition Unknown. And I'm sure they're going to have a fascinating story to follow for sure. And how many times have you and I talked about it, my friend? The best way to honor the lives of those that are lost is by making aviation safer, and that's exactly what happened in this case.
1: Well said. There's some video. Matter of fact, I posted this, if you're on X with me, at Bill Wills, WTAM. Now, this is the Cincinnati Airport where a flight, a jet's taken off, and there's video of this thing. So it's going down the runway. It starts to tilt to take off, and then there's sparks out the back.
3: Yeah, this was a Khalid Air. It's a Michigan-based cargo company, and one of their Boeing 777s, actually, to begin it, Bill, they were trying to land at Cincinnati, and apparently they landed long or farther down the runway than expected, so having less room to stop than required, they powered up and took back off to perform a go-around. These are routine that happens every day, nothing of real significance, but that what was not routine was what you mentioned. On that takeoff, as they were leaving the ground, having the crew rotate or pull back on the controls too fast, that causes the tail of the plane to strike, or in this case, as you said, drag as the airplane screams down the runway for takeoff. The video of those sparks flying everywhere has gone viral for all the obvious reasons. The good news is the plane was able to come back and land absent of any future issue, other than I'm sure the mechanics are going to be spending quite a bit of time fixing that bad boy.
1: Yeah, yelling at the pilot, what'd you do to my plane? You know, come on now.
3: Exactly.
1: Yeah. The video's up there if you're on X with me at Bill Wills, WTAM. You can see it. Aviation expert Jay Ratliff on the flying stories. More on him in day trading. Check out jratliff.com. Have a great day.
3: You too, Bill.
1: Under 15 gets you through TSA, and the map looks pretty good around the country if you're getting out early this morning. Take us with you, too, wherever you go, and maybe the time you land, you can catch Guardians baseball again. 1:10 first pitch with Gavin Williams. 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Our
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1: Hey, it's 6:30. Good morning. Thanks for making us part of your day. Cleveland's Morning News with Wills and Steiner. This is Bill Wills. All right, President Trump last week said he'd hit this week infrastructure in Iran. That's a story we're talking about. Carmen Angelo with that coming up. First, your WTAM 1100 traffic. We're on your drive with Pat Butler.
0: Thanks, Bill. 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Things are moving pretty well for you this morning. Just seeing some building volume downtown at this point. 90 East is getting a little busy in between East 9th and Carnegie. Coming up from Summit County, there's some road work slowing things down and an accident reported now on 77 North, just north of Gent. And there's still an overnight accident being cleared up. Making your way into Streetsboro, 480 East is blocked off in between Route 91 and Frost Road. Next traffic update in 9 minutes. At 640, Pat Butler, WTAM traffic on 1100 AM and 106.9 FM.
10: A gorgeous Thursday here in Northeast Ohio. After our chilly start, we'll end up in the mid-70s this afternoon with lots of sunshine and low humidity.
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1: 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Temps this morning, 54 right now, Parma, 59 at your severe weather station, according to Cleveland 3 News meteorologist Matt Wentz. All right, Guards with a 10-6 loss last night. Going to wrap up the series. Still win the series. Could win the series today. 1-10 first pitch with Gavin Williams. Greg Brenda's in for Mike with sports. More coming up for you at 6:45. Rookies report out in Berea today, too. All right, let's bring in Carmen Angelo with the news. By the way, I mentioned the temps 59 right now at the Universal Windows Direct Weather Center. Bring in Carmen Angelo. Look, President Trump last week said this would be the week he'd hit the infrastructure, and that's what they're talking about, right?
2: Yeah, it possibly could happen any day now, Bill. This as the United States has completed its 12th straight night of attacks on Iran. Fox's Steve Harrigan from Tel Aviv explains that Trump is issuing a warning that that target list could indeed expand to civilian infrastructure sites.
20: Things like power stations as well as bridges, even in and around Tehran. This, if Iran keeps targeting shipping around the Straits of Hormuz. Here's President Trump.
21: They're getting hit so hard, and they want to make a deal. But I say they're not ready to make a deal.
20: Iran's foreign minister issuing a sharp response, saying Iran's policy is crystal clear, an eye for an eye, that Iran will respond to any attacks in kind, attacking not only the United States, but any nation that helps the United States as well.
2: The latest attacks come after Iran struck critical water desalination and energy facilities in Kuwait earlier in the week and targeted U.S. military assets in Kuwait, Bahrain, and Jordan. Bond set at $5 million for 65-year-old William Feather of Westlake. He was in Rocky River Municipal Court Wednesday to answer charges that he killed his 57-year-old wife, Michelle, last Friday inside the couple's home on Canterbury Road. Feather is charged with murder and felonious assault. First responders arrived to the home Friday morning where they found Mrs. Feather unresponsive. She was taken to St. John Medical Center, where she died from her injuries. An update on a story we brought you while it was developing yesterday right here on Wills and Snyder. Two women have been questioned after 29-year-old Marcus Driggins Jr. was shot dead just before 3 a.m. yesterday in the parking lot of the Cleveland Police Department's 5th District Headquarters. The bullets flew after Driggins and the mother of his child took part in a custody transfer of their young child.
22: There was some type of exchange of the child. They left the parking lot, and then for whatever reason, attempted to return. In that process, there's a ramming of the vehicles. The male and the female came in contact again, and shots were fired. We did recover a firearm.
2: Cleveland Police Sergeant Freddie Diaz. Police detained the woman who they believe fired the gun, but charges have not been filed as of this morning. It's 7 decades behind bars for a Beechwood woman who prosecutors say recorded her sexual abuse of 2 children and shared the videos on social media. Those videos featured young girls that had been in the care of Molly Duncan. The 26-year-old Duncan pleaded guilty in April to charges including sexual exploitation of children. She was sentenced yesterday to 70 years in prison by U.S. District Judge Pamela Barker. Westlake fire crews had quite the battle on their hands Wednesday morning when a unit on the top floor of the Barrington Place Apartments on Detroit Road went up in smoke. Westlake Fire Captain Russell Hetman says, fortunately, everybody got out safely.
23: I believe first family that noticed it was the origination room. They got out right away. Like I said, we still had to clear the third floor, and the police and our assistant chief helped clear the first and second floors.
2: Flames essentially gutted the third floor of that facility. The blaze started on a balcony of the top floor. Fire personnel from Avon, Bay Village, Rocky River, and Lakewood provided Westlake fire crews mutual aid in battling that blaze. The cause still under investigation. Imagine this body camera footage. A Pennsylvania police officer with Berlin Borough was dispatched to a Wawa parking lot earlier this month for a call of a woman in labor. And patrolman Dominic Hodson got there just in time for Taylor and Phil Durham, who moments later became parents. More now from ABC's Christy Aletto.
3: Baby's coming.
4: Putting on his rubber gloves, patrolman Dominic Hodson approaches the passenger side seat. Where Taylor Durham is in active labor.
5: He's out.
6: She actually had the baby on the seat. I stepped up, you know, picked the baby up, made sure the baby was breathing, wiped the fluids away from the nose and the mouth.
4: Officer Hodson with the Berlin Borough Police Department had been assisting with a traffic stop nearby when he got the call from dispatch. Taylor and her husband, Phil Durham, live in Newfield, New Jersey, and were on their way to Virtua Medical Center in Voorhees Monday, July 6th.
2: 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I'm Carmen Angelo.
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7: This is the Bloomberg Money Minute. Texas Instruments is getting a boost from the boom in artificial intelligence, but Wall Street was expecting even more. The chip giant gave a sales forecast that topped expectations as demand grows for semiconductors for data centers and cars. However, shares of Texas Instruments taking a hit in the early trade after rallying 70% so far this year. Stocks are falling this morning with investors worried about all the spending that tech companies are doing on artificial intelligence. Google parent Alphabet raising its spending forecast to as much as $205 billion for the year. And Nestle has agreed to sell a 50% stake in its bottled water business to bio firm Platinum Equity for about $3.4 billion. The business houses brands including Perrier and San Pellegrino. Nestle is selling the water stake as part of a turnaround plan that's aimed at refocusing on core brands. The company in April announced a sale of its Blue Bottle coffee chain. Courtney Donahoe, Bloomberg Radio.
1: Filling up this morning, a little more than yesterday, 393 average at the pump. Guards with a loss last night, got a 110 first pitch today with Gavin Williams. Beautiful day to walk over if you're downtown. Enjoy some baseball. Get your tickets on the Guardians, the MLB app. Should be a fun day. WTAM 1100 traffic, your drive this morning, Pat Butler.
8: 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Coming up from Summit County, there is a disabled vehicle jamming things up on 77 North, just north of Gent. The right lane is blocked, and that's backed up at Route 18 already. Overnight accident being investigated heading into Streetsboro. 480 East is closed in between Route 91 and Frost Road. Downtown, busy on the inner belt. 90 East is starting to slow down between Ontario and Carnegie, and 490 East is heavy at East 55th. 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
1: Weather for your day, Cleveland 3 News forecast now. Here's meteorologist Matt Wintz.
10: Good morning to you, Bill. High pressure in charge of our forecast. That's the reason for our chilly start to the day. We'll end up in the mid-70s today. What a beautiful day expected. Low humidity, sunshine, and a few leftover lake clouds.
1: 52 Chardon, 59 at your severe weather station. More on that guard's loss with Greg Brenda. He's in for Mike with the sports here coming up. First, entertainment news, names, notes. Trending this morning, Michelle Frazier.
11: She's practically perfect in every way. Disney Plus has announced that a documentary about the life of Disney legend Julie Andrews will come to the streamer in 2027. The documentary will include exclusive interviews and archival footage from Andrews' career, from Mary Poppins to The Princess Diaries and beyond. Disney is the parent company of ABC News.
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11: The first trailer is out for Misty Green. The new film, written and directed by Chris Rock, follows an actress as she fights for a career comeback. Rosalind Elazar stars in the title role alongside Rock, Adam Driver, and Anna Kendrick. Misty Green comes to theaters this October.
13: Get a new level.
11: Glenn Powell and director Richard Linklater are teaming up again to tell the story of Lou Gehrig. Powell will play the legendary Yankees player in an untitled film for Universal Pictures. And happy birthday to Daniel Radcliffe, who is 37 today. Michelle Franzen, ABC News.
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1: Hey, coming up in five, we'll go over to the Cleveland APL with the help of Faith Nezovich, a beautiful cat that needs a home. Greg Brand is in for Mike Center with Sports. Hey, before I forget, I got a text the other day from my friend Mike Medley.
15: Yes.
1: Who said that you were just fantastic. And I'm like, well, yeah, he's Greg Brenda. He's great to play with. You guys, you teed it up, I guess, right?
15: Yeah, we had a great time at the Austin Carr golf event at the Quayhalla on Monday. What a beautiful day it was. We had a great time. Great guy. Great guys. We just, we had a really nice, we played pretty decently. You always miss those putts that you go, God, if I can only have that. We only had that 19 mulligans, we would have, made those putts.
1: Well, knowing Mike Medley, longtime member of Medina Country Club, the pro emeritus of the weekend golf leagues, Medley has never missed a two-footer because he always gives them to himself.
15: That's the way it happens, right?
1: Yeah, that's when they met golf. Greg, there are the courses, but it's the people you meet over the years, right?
15: Absolutely. He was terrific. We had a lot of fun today.
1: Well, he had fun with you and texted me, Mike Medley, so that's great. Yeah. You ever get a chance to meet Greg Brenda? He's nice, so, do it.
15: Most of the time.
1: Well, especially after a win, but maybe not today.
15: Yeah, maybe not today. Well, at least Bill had started off great last night.
16: Well, the next big hand you hear is for this man, Jose Ramirez. And some of the folks coming to their feet. Jose Ramirez has been out since he broke the hammy and had surgery to remove that bone near the bottom of his left hand. It still hurts like heck when you swing the bat, but Jose Ramirez is back playing less than 6 weeks after the injury. The pitch, and he lines one toward right, a base hit, his first time back. What else is new? Jose Ramirez with a one-out single to right. And let's see how quickly he takes off for second base. He is something else, folks.
15: Well, he wasn't finished with that one either.
16: Now the 1-0 pitch. A swing and a cue shot toward third. Charged by Lewis. He can't make the barehanded play. RBI single scores Bailey. And Cleveland with a 3-1 lead. And Jose Ramirez, 2-for-2, gets an RBI on a swinging bunt single to third. Well, you put the ball in play, and good things can happen.
15: Well, unfortunately, not a lot of good stuff happened after that. Twins scored 10 on the night en route to a 10-6 win. Minnesota capitalized on three Guardians errors and only tallied four earned runs on the evening. Slade Ciccone was, he was the hard luck victim with all of this, but he also didn't have a great night either. 4 2/3 innings, giving up 7 runs, 7 hits. As we said, 3 were earned. His manager, Stephen Vogt, says, not the best Slade tonight.
17: Just felt Slade really never got his good stuff going. I thought he battled, made pitches at times, but just didn't really have it. Maybe it was the 2 weeks off. There's a lot of reasons that go into it, but just didn't think Slade had his best stuff tonight.
15: All right, this afternoon at 1:10, the finale as Gavin Williams takes to the hill. He'll be opposed by Taj Bradley. You can hear it right here on The Big One. No LeBron announcement. More weird rumors like he wants to play with Kyrie Irving or Anthony Davis, but with no teams going that direction right now, I don't know what's going to happen. We'll just all wait and see and get bored with this already. All right. Browns rookies report to Berea today. Social media about to be inundated with stretching videos. That's all coming up this weekend. And finally, Ohio State loses out to Tennessee in the recruiting NIL wars. Prize running back David Georges, the number 2 running back in the country and number 14 prospect in the nation, has chosen the Volunteers. He rushed for, about this in high school, 2,800 yards and 41 touchdowns in 2 years. Tennessee probably had a better parking spot for his Porsche. That's what I think. All right, in for Mike Snyder. I'm the home of the Guardians and Cavs, Greg Brenda, WTAM Sports.
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1: As Greg said, Guardians baseball, first pitch 1:10. Our buddy Bloom Daddy gets you ready for the game. He's got Guardians game day at high noon. It's finally happened. Have you seen this headline, AI is attacking AI? Just like we've seen in the movies over the years. iHeart's Rory O'Neill is going to explain that story coming up at 7:20. 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And we talk with Jim Rosenhaus. Your winning number of the morning, 11. Kyle Manzardo hit his 11th home run yesterday. Your winning number, 11. 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Here's Pat Butler.
8: 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Coming up from Summit County, a disabled vehicle jamming things up on 77 North after Gent Road. The right lane is blocked. That's stop and go from Route 18. An overnight accident heading into Streetsboro still closes down 480 eastbound from Route 91 over to Frost Road. There's some heavy traffic on the Route 8 North ramp to 271. And downtown, 90 East is heavy across the Interbelt Bridge, and that continues up to Carnegie. 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Next traffic update in 8 minutes at 7 a.m. Pat Butler, WTAM Traffic on 1100 a.m. and 106.9 FM.
1: Just a beautiful day for you. Sunshine will be in the 70s. Cleveland 3 News meteorologist Matt Wentz says clear overnight. Sunny, beautiful Friday, 70s again. Partly sunny on Saturday, maybe a shower by Sunday. 50s around for the most part this morning. Got 53 right now, Lorraine, 59 at your severe weather station. 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Carmen Angelo with the trending news of the morning coming up at 7. What you got?
2: Good morning to you, Bill. A nanny from Beechwood gets 70 years in prison for sex crimes against 2 girls under the age of 2. William Feather of Westlake is hit with a $5 million bond on charges that he killed his own wife. And Cleveland police continue probing a deadly shooting in the parking lot of the 5th District early Wednesday.
1: News Radio, WTAM 1100. Good morning, this is Bill Wills. Each week, Faith Nezovich, so kind to go over to our Cleveland APL and hopefully find a featured furry friend, as she does each week, that needs a home. And so this is a real happy guy, but there's a story to any animal over at the APL. So tell me about Pugsley the cat. What's the story with Pugsley?
3: If you take a look, and I know I sent you 2 different pictures, They will also be on the Wills and Snyder page at willsandsnyder.com and the Wills and Snyder Facebook page. It's kind of his before and after. So there's a photo of him when he first came in, and you'll see he does not look great. Back in October. So
1: needed some love, some attention.
3: Absolutely needed some love, and he needed some above and beyond medical help. He had a broken jaw, and obviously, you know, he's pretty scrawny in that first picture, so he couldn't eat very well, and he was a stray cat, so a very nice person got him the help he needed at the APL, and they did their magic. We've talked a lot about the Second Chance Fund before and how the APL uses that specific fund to do the care that's beyond just the vaccinations and the spay and neuters. And Pugsley is a fantastic example of that.
1: Great example. You're right.
3: They fixed his broken jaw, so he is now ready to find his forever home. He was actually adopted and was brought back. He was not a good fit in the home.
1: Okay.
3: The volunteers there know him very well. The staff knows him very well. So they can tell you a little bit about his personality. He is very friendly and very sweet.
1: Okay.
3: He will tell you when he is done with you. We'll put it that way. And this is
1: like some adults do.
3: Yes. And you know what? That's 100% fine. And this is very much a cat thing to do. You know, you'll be, you know, hanging out, giving him some pets, and he is not angry. Yeah. He just said, you know, gives you a little swat and says, okay, that's it.
1: I'm good for now. We're done.
3: Carry on. And that's a very typical cat thing, I think. But he's only about 2.5 years old. So he's been through a lot in his very young life. So, and very handsome tuxedo guy. I know lots of people love the tuxedo cat. So again, WillsandSnyder.com and the Wills and Snyder Facebook page for photos and videos of Pugsley.
1: Pugsley with a great story. I don't know about you. Instagram, I'm scrolling through the other day. I don't know how I'm getting these feeds. But these stories at APLs, there was one, this guy the other day, older fella, the story, bringing the dog in, signing the papers. Mm-hmm. He and his wife had gotten the dog. He's in his 80s. She passes. He can't take care of the dog. The poor guy's writing out the instructions to the people at the APL. About, and then kisses the dog, and why it's heartbreaking sometimes.
3: It is, absolutely. And you know we just hope that with organizations like the APL, they can find these animals their second chance on that.
1: Yes. It's this poor little dog. I thought this dog has no idea what's happened. And, you know, I mean, the two, you know, adults that the dog depended on, one's gone all of a sudden, and now, you know, where am I going next? And it breaks your heart.
3: And there are also now, I think the tide is kind of turning. There are some programs that could help in a situation like that. Some pet food pantries. That's a very big thing right now. You know, there are a lot of people that need help for themselves. And I think the food pantries are realizing that pets are a part of that as
1: Point.
3: So they're adding pet foods. And there are special programs that the APL and other shelters, too. This is not just Cleveland APL specific, but there's a lot of community organizations that will help you if you're in a situation like that.
1: Well, again, thank you. If you've donated over the years, that Second Chance Fund is Faith's talking about through the different, you know, promotions and programs, whatever we've talked about with the APL. It's a great example how Pugsley is now sitting there just waiting on somebody to come along.
3: That's right.
1: And take Pugsley home. All right, you can see more of Pugsley, Wills Insider Facebook page, and WillsInsider.com. Faith Nezovich, Faith, thank you as always.
3: Thank you.
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1: That we are. Thank you for being there. 7 o'clock Thursday, 23rd of July. And like you, I kind of shake my head some mornings, look at the news stories. We're going to follow up this morning on that shooting yesterday in front of the Cleveland Police 5th District. The guy from Westlake being hit with a $5 million bond on charges killed his wife. And there was a nanny in Beechwood that was just doing some awful things to some little two-year-olds. She's going away for like 70 years. A few of the trending stories Carmen Angelo has for you at 7. I wish I had some better news at times for you. Let's see if Pat can help us with some better news on the drive. WTAM 1100 traffic. Here's Pat Bowman.
8: 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From the Elk and Elk Traffic Center, if your child suffered a serious birth injury, call 1-800-ELK-OHIO. Broken down vehicle in Summit County in the right lane on 77 North after Gent just cleared up. It's still a little busy by Route 18. Route 8 North is slow at 271. An overnight accident heading into Streetsboro still closes 480 East from 91 to Frost Road. Downtown, 90 East is heavy across the Interbelt Bridge that continues up to Carnegie. And there's an accident reported on the outbound East Shoreway at East 50. 5th. You're still moving up to speed in that area. Next traffic update in 9 minutes at 7:10. Pat Butler, WTAM traffic on 1100 AM and 106.9 FM.
10: A gorgeous Thursday here in Northeast Ohio. After our chilly start, we'll end up in the mid-70s this afternoon with lots of sunshine and low humidity.
1: I got 56 Westlake, 59 at your severe weather station. That's Cleveland 3 News meteorologist Matt Wentz. Sports check in for Mike Snyder, buddy Greg Brenda.
15: Thank you, Bill. Jose returns, delivers, but the defense in Ciccone succumbs. LeBron apparently waiting until the 12th of never. And Browns rookies report today, let the crazy hype begin.
1: Your money in about 7, flat day yesterday. Today on Wall Street. Coming down for the game, stick around. There's a farmer's market on Public Square. Tell you more about that, too. And at 7:20, iHeart's Rory O'Neill will join me. It's finally happened. Computers attacking computers, just like we've seen in the movies over the years. OpenAI getting out of, I guess, going rogue. Have you seen that story? Rory will explain coming up on News Radio, WTAM 1100. All right, we got to explain some of these stories now. We'll leave it to Carmen Angelo here. Carmen?
2: And good morning to you, Bill. Molly Duncan will likely never see freedom again. The 26-year-old Beechwood woman sentenced Wednesday to 70 years in prison for sexually abusing two girls under the age of 2 while serving as their nanny. Duncan learned her fate in Cleveland Federal Court yesterday after pleading guilty in April to counts including sexual exploitation of children and sharing visual depictions of minors in sexually explicit conduct. Federal prosecutors say Duncan captured the assaults of the kids on her cell phone, then shared the images on social media. Several residents of the Barrington Place apartments on Detroit Road in Westlake are displaced after fire gutted the third floor of that building Wednesday morning. The top floor of the apartment building was an inferno upon Westlake Fire's arrival, and Fire Captain Russell Hetman says they did all they could to keep other structures from going up in smoke.
20: When we got here, it had pretty heavy smoke. Shortly after we arrived, it went through the roof. We went defensive with the fire, tried to stop it from going into the next building. We were successful at that.
2: The blaze started on the balcony of a third-floor unit. No one was injured. Cause under investigation. Westlake fire crews received mutual assistance from Bay Village, Avon, Lakewood, and Rocky River fire personnel in battling that blaze. William Feather is going to need to come up with $5 million to get out of jail. The 65-year-old Feather was in Rocky River Court Wednesday to face murder and felonious assault charges. Westlake police say Feather killed his 57-year-old wife, Michelle, last Friday inside the home the couple shared on Canterbury Road. Feather waived his right to a preliminary hearing and was taken to the Cuyahoga County Jail. Cleveland police continue to investigate a shooting early yesterday in the parking lot of the 5th District Police Headquarters, which left 29-year-old Marcus Driggins Jr. dead. Driggins was shot following a custody exchange of his child with the child's mother and another woman at the police station along East 152nd Street.
21: At approximately 2:48 a.m., officers
7: were alerted to some type of verbal altercation between two females and a male. One of the females is believed to be the parent of a child. It sounds like there was some type of custody exchange that was scheduled to occur.
2: Cleveland Police Sergeant Freddie Diaz says Driggins drove off, but that he, the mother, and the other woman got into an argument down the road. The mom drove back to the 5th District when Driggins rammed his car into hers. One of the women got out of the car, shot Driggins multiple times. Charges have yet to be filed. The House approving a more than $1 trillion defense policy bill that now heads to the Senate. The 2027 National Defense Authorization Act passed in a narrow vote of 216 to 212, with six Democrats joining Republicans in support. Some Democrats opposed the measure over concerns about the war in Iran and a provision expanding U.S. military cooperation with Israel. President Trump and members of his administration were on hand for the dignified transfer Wednesday of four U.S. service members killed amid the conflict with Iran in the Middle East. The president also met privately with the grieving family members, and one family joined him on Air Force One as he flew to Georgia for an unrelated event.
9: This is Iran's fault for these deaths. And I think to bring them home and have their families there and see those coffins, caskets come off that military aircraft is just a powerful, powerful punch in the gut.
2: That's ABC's Martha Raddatz. It was 15 years ago today when the music world was shocked to hear of the sudden death of rising star Amy Winehouse. More now on that story from Fox News Radio's Michelle Polino.
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3: 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The singer catapulted into fame. Then, tragically, on this date 15 years ago, the world lost Winehouse to alcohol poisoning. She was 27. Her 2006 album, Back to Black, made her a global superstar. 'Cause you're my fellow, my guy. And earned her five Grammys, including Record of the Year for Rehab. In the years since, her family's Amy Winehouse Foundation has worked to help young people struggling with addiction, and her influence echoes clearly through new artists like Olivia Dean, who just won Best New Artist. 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
2: 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I'm Carmen Angelo.
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1: Kind of a flat day yesterday on Wall Street. Gina Cervetti of Bloomberg on your money, brought to you by Claiborne Ford Lincoln, serving Northeast Ohio since 1973.
0: Some big tech companies are in focus today. After their earnings were reported late yesterday, Google owner Alphabet posted better-than-expected earnings but projected larger-than-estimated expenses for its AI expansion plans, as much as $205 billion this year. IBM cut its revenue prediction as AI threatens to dent its software and mainframe business. Tesla posted weaker-than-forecast earnings, which threatens its plans to expand into new business lines like AI. The FDA says it is investigating yet another outbreak of the Cyclospora parasite, with 72 cases tied to an unknown source, adding to the surge of cases centered in the Midwest. The agency said the latest outbreak had not been linked to an identifiable product, but shares in restaurant chains that rely on uncooked vegetables slid late yesterday. Futures were under pressure this morning as oil prices rose, stocks edged lower yesterday. Get the latest business news from Bloomberg at 08 and 38 throughout the morning. I'm Gina Cervetti on WTAM 1100.
1: 93 average at the pump, by the way. Guards lose last night 10-6. They can still win the series today. Got Gavin Williams on the mound. I like our chances with him. 110 first pitch over Progressive Field. They head to Tampa for the weekend. Bloom Daddy's got your Guardians game day at noon. We've got Greg Brendan with sports in about 5. And the Browns rookies report today out in Berea. 7:10, Cleveland's Morning News, the Spillwills. Good morning, your drive now, WTAM traffic. Here's Pat Butler.
8: 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From the Elk and Elk Traffic Center, if your child suffered a serious birth injury, call 1-800-ELK-OHIO. The broken-down vehicle on 77 North after Gent Road is gone. Downtown, things are heavy on the inner belt. 90 East is solid as you make your way up from 71 over to Ontario. Coming up from Summit County, Route 8 North to 271 North is jammed up. There is an accident reported on the outbound East Shoreway at East 55th, but you're still moving okay. And an earlier wreck in Streetsboro still closes 480 East from Route 91 to Frost Road. 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
1: Beautiful day ahead of you. Got several, as a matter of fact. Cleveland 3 News forecast. Here's meteorologist Matt Wentz.
17: This is fun to have him back. I mean, first inning shows you what we miss. Gets a base hit.
10: Good morning to you, Bill. High pressure in charge of our forecast. That's the reason for our chilly start to the day. We'll end up in the mid-70s today. What a beautiful day expected. Low humidity, sunshine, and a few leftover lake clouds.
1: 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Coming downtown for the Guards game today. Hey, stick around after the game. 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Today's one of the, first farmers market downtown, presented by Key Bank. Thursdays, starting at 4 o'clock till 7 through October, fruits, vegetables, baked goods, eggs, cheese. Spent some time with Michael Diemer at downtown Cleveland yesterday talking about this. They work so hard on so many events in downtown Cleveland, and this will be nice. The downtown Cleveland website has a list of the different vendors. EBT SNAP accepted, and experience the flavors of the region, a lot of local stuff on Public Square. It'd be wonderful to do a little shopping there before you head home after the Guards game. Or you want to stick around, there's a movie tonight, too, on Public Square. Following the Farmer's Market, 8 o'clock, they'll transform the heart of downtown into an open-air cinema. And the Secret of Life Pets. We've got food trucks, pop-up bar, bunch of stuff will be there tonight, too, for the movie. So, again, the Public Square Farmer's Market starts at 4 this afternoon. If you come downtown for the game, or you're already downtown, pick up a couple things before you head home. 713 WTAM 1100.
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0: it's not a surprise to any of us. I mean, we've watched him for years. You guys have watched him for years, and not a shock to see him come out right out of the gates and, you know, get things going. So it's a testament to his hard work. Like I mentioned pregame, you know, himself and the medical staff did a phenomenal job getting him back this quickly, and we're glad to have him back.
1: Missed 30 games, 38 days. Guardians went 15-15 while he was out. Now, his hand still hurts when he swings the bat, which is mind-boggling. Probably that's going to be the way it goes the rest of the season. Guardians banged out 13 hits last night. Stephen Kwan continues his resurgence, 3-for-5 last night. Average up to .245 since June 23rd. He's batting .368 with a .922 OPS. Today at 1:10, right here on the big one, Gavin Williams will oppose Taj Bradley. Tomorrow, the Guardians start a 3-game series in Tampa against the Rays. How about those Boston Red Sox? Horrible early on. Then they won 15 in a row, but it was stopped last night.
2: I think these fans should still give them a great ovation.
3: I do too. Here's Duran, who lines one to second, caught by Holiday, and the ball game is over. So the win streak ends at 15, and they do.
2: The fans, all these fans are clapping as the Red Sox come off the field.
3: And they should. What a run it's been, and we've got a season again.
1: Yeah, the Sox are now just 7 back of the Rays as we speak. Browns rookies report today in Berea. Let the hype begin. Meanwhile, the New York football Giants opened up training camp, and here's their new coach, John Harbaugh.
4: Welcome, man. Good to see everybody here. Excited?
5: Yes, sir.
4: A little nervous?
5: Nope.
4: Huh? No nervous? A little nervous, man. Nervous, excited, nervous, you know? Nervous like a full game almost, Mason. Give us a kickoff. Standing up here in front of the New York Giants. The New York Giants. It's the New York Giants sitting in this room. The New York Giants. Wow. It's an honor. It's an honor to stand in front of this room right now. And I know those coaches back there feel the same way, right, coaches?
5: Sergio.
4: It's an honor, man. We've been working, haven't we? We've been working early, we were late, getting ready for today. Today. Sitting in this chair, in this seat, getting to work, getting started, our beginning. Because this is where it all begins. Together.
1: New York Giants! 6-11 this year. How about that? In for Mike Snyder on the home of the Guardians and Cavs, Greg Brenda, WTAM Sports.
6: I'm fired up.
7: Yeah, Giants.
1: Giants.
7: It's an honor. It's an honor.
1: Giants.
7: $6 million a year. It's an honor to be here.
1: Yeah.
7: Giants. I got you, yeah. 7:45, got tickets for Train. 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That's a great opportunity. Thank you, Live Nation, for doing that. And thank you for the tickets I get to give away at 7:45. All right, WTAM 1100, Cleveland's Morning News. This is Bill Wills. 7:20 now. Your traffic, your drive this morning. Pat Butler.
8: 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From the Elk and Elk Traffic Center, if your child suffered a serious birth injury, call 1-800-ELK-OHIO. A little busy downtown right now on the Inner Belt. 90 East is heavy in between East 9th and Carnegie. Road work slows down the Jennings southbound from Spring Road to the 480 East ramp. Overnight accident still being cleared up and investigated heading into Streetsboro. 480 East is closed in between Route 91 and Frost Road. Route 8 North is slow at 271. And the accident on the outbound East Shoreway by East 55th is clear. 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
7: Sunshine, beautiful day ahead of you. Cleveland 3 News meteorologist Matt Wentz. His couple, matter of fact, got 70s today. Clear tonight. Sunny again on Friday, 70s. Saturday looks pretty good, partly sunny skies. Into the 70s and maybe a shower on Sunday. Nice weather here for late July after the haze and the smoke of last week and the humid weather. Well, you got some nice days here. Let's see. Temps right now. I got 56 in Solon, 59 at your severe weather station. On X, follow me at Bill Wills, WTAM. Like us on the Wills and Snyder Facebook page. See something I need to see, you can always email me, and I appreciate it. Matter of fact, if you're the one, you got a weekend event. There's a bunch of stuff going on this weekend. I'll put on the list to mention tomorrow.

0: tomorrow. If you've got some weekend things that you're involved in, some kind of a festival or something, make sure I know about it. You can email me, BillWills@WTAM. 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
1: And good morning to you, Bill. It's a $5 million bond for a Westlake man who's charged with killing his own wife last Friday. A woman convicted of sexually abusing two girls under the age of two will likely die in prison after getting 70 years. And Cleveland homicide detectives continue to investigate a deadly shooting outside the 5th District Police Headquarters.
0: News Radio, WTAM 1100. This is Bill Wills. We have seen this in the movies when the computers and the robots get out of control and start taking over. It's evidently has played out with OpenAI. Bringing iHeart's Rory O'Neill on this. The headline looks disturbing. What happened?
2: Yeah, essentially these two programs, these two OpenAI programs, were supposed to be in a sandbox. That's the term they use when they say we're going to test out these programs in a sandbox, a safe area for them to play, essentially that they can't get out and they should be confined and limited to this space. They gave them a problem to solve and left them in the sandbox. Problem is, those programs, GPT 5.6 Sol and a more capable but still unreleased model from OpenAI, they get out of the sandbox. Not only did they get out, they went and attacked a company called Hugging Face to try to get the answer to their problems, and they were successful in hacking into their systems as well. These programs aren't supposed to be able to do that, raising a lot of red flags.
0: All right, you mentioned the sandbox. Let's attack this as a parent. What surprises us? Isn't this what we teach our kids to do? In this case, isn't this what we teach AI to do, solve a problem?
2: Well, what happened if you put the kid in the sandbox and then you walk away and you turn around and suddenly the kid's out of the sandbox? Like, wait a minute, how'd that happen? You know, suddenly, you know, they're the terrible twos and they're crawling around a lot more than you expect. And that's part of the issue, that these AI models are developing so quickly. You know, it makes us reflect on ourselves to say, wait a minute, maybe, you know, we need the pack and play, not the sandbox, because we need something with walls on that thing.
0: So the two-year-old went and got the garden hose. Is that what you're telling me? They figured out how to turn the water on, too?
2: Hopefully we're not that far down the road. But they did break a lot of the rules that they weren't supposed to break by essentially colluding with each other to work together to figure out a way to attack this third company. And that company, Hugging Face, they actually had to turn to a Chinese group in order to find the right resources to defend themselves against the hack by the OpenAI models.
0: Wow. Now, there's a lot of security threats. Experts have been fearing this for a while, and Sam Altman is talking about this in the report. I think he's due to testify again next week up on Capitol Hill. I mean, right. This is a lot of what we've been worried about with AI, right?
2: Well, right. That's the thing. That, you know, they're always telling us, reassuring us, oh, no, it's happening. It's just in a lab, and a model did this, and a model did that. It's the suggestion that the sandbox is containing everything, so it's not going to get out, but here you go. These two got out. So we have a, you know, close the pod bay doors, Hal, kind of a situation here that's got a lot of the tech gurus, even those who support AI, a little bit concerned about what these programs did.
0: Well, they need us parents to put them in the corner and figure this thing out. All right. iHeart's Rory O'Neill.
2: Yeah, you and I with the dunce caps on, but all right, sure.
0: Well done. iHeart's Rory O'Neill explaining it for us this morning. Rory, I appreciate it. Thanks.
2: Thanks, Bill.
0: Hey, coming up at 7:50, there's a story about a school in New York's going to have a robot teacher. Evan Brown at Fox will join me on that. He's into AI and tech stories all over this morning. One other for you. A guy named Scott Winters has sued OpenAI, claiming ChatGPT's medical device nearly cost him his life by discouraging him from seeking treatment for symptoms that led to a life-threatening embolism. The lawsuit alleges ChatGPT provided inaccurate medical recommendations, crossing the line into practicing medicine without a license, and prioritized user engagement and profit over public safety. It's a computer. This guy asked for the advice. ChatGPT answered him. He says that because of that advice, he's in worse shape now. So he's filed a lawsuit. Interesting. 726 WTAM 1100.
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0: 7:30. Thanks for being there. Good morning. Cleveland's Morning News. This is Bill Wills. Breaking overnight, Put-in Bay Police investigating a deadly shooting at a bar there. Carmen Angelo with that story and more coming up. First, your WTAM 1100 traffic, your drive this morning with Pat Butler.
14: 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Busy downtown on the Inner Belt right now, and there is an accident just reported off to the right on the ramp from 71 North to West 130th. An overnight accident still being cleared up heading into Streetsboro. 480 East is blocked in between Route 91 and Frost Road. And coming up from Summit County, Route 8 North is slow at 271. Next traffic update in 10 minutes at 740. Pat Butler, WTAM traffic on 1100 AM and 106.9 FM.
15: A gorgeous Thursday here in Northeast Ohio. After our chilly start, we'll end up in the mid-70s this afternoon with lots of sunshine and low humidity.
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0: 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That was Cleveland 3 News meteorologist Matt Wentz. He'll join me in about 10, talk about the next few days, which really looked nice when it comes to the weather. Wall Street pretty flat yesterday. Bloomberg Money update for you in about 7. Tickets for train out at Blossom to win at 7:45. Your Guardians play again at 1:10. They lose last night and still win the series today. Gavin Williams on the mound. Greg Brenda's in for Mike with more in sports coming up at 7:45. Let's get to the news. And breaking this morning, what we know out of Put-in Bay or over on Put-in Bay. Carmen, what's going on?
1: Yeah, it's developing, and it's just into our 24-hour newsroom, Bill, as police have a man in custody. Following a deadly shooting this morning on Put-in Bay, police and other first responders getting a call of a shooting just after midnight at Mr. Ed's Bar and Grill on Delaware Avenue, and that's where they found a 39-year-old man with multiple gunshot wounds. Put-in Bay Police, troopers from the State Patrol, and members of the Ottawa County Sheriff's Department quickly conducted a search and arrested the suspected gunman about 3:40 this morning. The name of the victim and the suspect have not been released. No other injuries were reported. It's a $5 million bond for a Westlake man who's charged with killing his wife last Friday. 65-year-old William Feather hauled in the Rocky River Mini Court Wednesday morning to officially face murder and felonious assault charges in the death Friday of his wife, 57-year-old Michelle Feather. William Feather waived his right to a preliminary hearing and was taken to the Cuyahoga County Jail. Detectives still investigating that deadly shooting of a man early yesterday in the parking lot of the Cleveland Police 5th District Headquarters. Shooting happened during a custody exchange after and left the father, 29-year-old Marcus Riggins Jr., dead. Reports say the father had rammed the vehicle of the mother and another woman on a nearby street before the shots were fired back in the police parking lot. Cleveland Police Sergeant Freddie Diaz.
9: At this point, the females exit the vehicle, appeared to be attempted to go inside the police district to notify the officers. And at that point, the male and the females come in contact again, to which point the shots were fired and the male was struck multiple times.
1: No charges have been filed in that case. A woman convicted of sexually abusing two girls under the age of two will likely die in prison. 26-year-old Molly Duncan of Beechwood was sentenced in Cleveland Federal Court Wednesday to 70 years for sexually abusing two toddler girls with whom she served as their nanny. Federal prosecutors say Duncan recorded the sexual abuse and shared the videos on social media. She pleaded guilty in April to charges including sexual exploitation of children. Jurors have convicted a Sagamore Hills Township man on sex crimes charges involving a child victim. Prosecutors say 57-year-old Craig Koenig began abusing the victim at his Aurora home in 2016 when they were just 7 years old. Abuse went on for 3 years. Koenig has been convicted on charges including 20 counts of felony rape. He'll be sentenced later. Iran says it will keep attacking targets in the Middle East as long as it remains under attack. An army spokesman making the televised comments as the Iranian-backed Houthis in Yemen have started attacking Saudi Arabian shipping in the Red Sea. President Trump has vowed to attack civilian infrastructure in Iran every time a ship in the critical Strait of Hormuz is attacked. The cycle seems poised to continue for now, with Iran's foreign minister writing online that his country's doctrine is eye for an eye. A federal judge is set to sentence Vance Belter today for the killing of Minnesota Representative Melissa Hortman and her husband Mark Hortman, as well as stalking and shooting another state lawmaker and his family. More now from ABC's Peter Harlambos.
17: Belter pleaded guilty last month after prosecutors agreed to take the death penalty off the table. He admitted to carrying out what prosecutors called a night of terror that shook Minnesota to its core when he disguised himself as a member of law enforcement, assassinated a top Democrat in the Minnesota House and her husband, and severely injured a state senator and his wife. Prosecutors are asking the judge to sentence Belter to two life sentences and an additional 40 years in prison. Peter Harlambos, ABC News.
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18: 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First order of business, a discussion about PSLs, permanent seat licenses. Haslam Sports Group says they'll have information coming up later this year about how much PSLs will cost. The Brook Park New Community Authority will own the stadium, and they will lease it to Haslam Sports Group. I'm Tom Moore.
1: 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I'm Carmen Angelo.
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23: This is the Bloomberg Money Minute. T-Mobile continues to reel in customers with wide-ranging perks and incentives through its T-Mobile Tuesdays loyalty program. The company added more wireless accounts than Wall Street expected last quarter. Also helping, T-Mobile recently retired some of its legacy plans, resulting in modest price increases for some customers, as did AT&T. Turning to trading, stock futures are heading for losses today as fighting continues in the Middle East. The U.S. and Iran have exchanged strikes for 12 consecutive days, with neither side indicating they're ready to negotiate. And Google is adding a selfie video option as a new way to sign into accounts, providing an alternative for users who may be locked out due to a lost device or forgotten password. Users can set up their selfie video through a short online process that includes a few guided head movements. Google says the video is stored in a secure, encrypted manner, and users can delete the clip from their accounts at any time. Courtney Donahoe, Bloomberg Radio.
0: 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Guards with a loss last night. They still win the series this afternoon. 1-10 first pitch. Greg Brenda's in for Mike with the sports here coming up. Cleveland's Morning News. This is Bill Wills. Wondering about what's ahead of you? Your drive this morning? Traffic? Here's Pat Butler.
14: Thank you, Bill. From the Elk and Elk Traffic Center, if your child suffered a serious birth injury, call 1-800-ELK-OHIO. There's a problem downtown, an accident on the Interbelt, 90 East, just before Ontario. The left lane is blocked. That's backed up at the beginning of the Interbelt Bridge. 71 North is stop and go at West 25th. Busy on 490 right now, eastbound between 77 and the Opportunity Corridor. Getting heavy with road work by the airport on 71 North between Snow Road and the 480 West ramp. And an overnight accident heading into Streetsboro, still being investigated. 480 East is closed off in between Route 91 and Frost Road. 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
0: All right, Pat, weather bringing Cleveland 3 News meteorologist Matt Wentz. Looks like we got several beautiful days ahead of us here, friend.
7: We do. Bill, it reeks of pumpkin spice in Northeast Ohio this morning. What's everyone doing? My goodness. Yeah, it was so comfortable. I went outside and I called the family out. I said, you need to get off. They're playing with toys inside. It's like, today is not an inside day. You got to get out. It's going to be another stellar day today. Sunshine, mid-70s, low humidity. Tonight, not quite as cool, but still cool. We're back down into the 50s for most tonight.
0: Okay, Friday looks great too, and Saturday, from what I saw on your extended look,
7: Yeah, weekend doesn't look bad. Now, so tomorrow we'll start to heat up a little bit. We'll be up near 80 tomorrow, but still really comfortable humidity. So great for all your Friday plans. And then this weekend, Bill, the humidity is going to come back, but it won't be that bad. Temperatures in the low to mid 80s. We do have a little Gulf moisture that's going to get in here, so we'll have sunshine both Saturday, Sunday, but we'll also bubble up a few clouds, and we could have a couple showers around Saturday, Sunday. Nothing to cancel plans over anything like that. Just be conscious of it.
0: All right, let's all try and get out and enjoy the day somehow. Cleveland 3 News meteorologist Matt Wentz. Thanks, partner.
7: All right, thanks, Bill.
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0: 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You can win a pair, though, right now. 216-578-1100. 216-578-1100. Scott Scooter Reese, producer extraordinaire, punch into caller 11. And you'll be set up for Train next Tuesday out of Blossom. Cleveland's Morning News with Wills and Steiner. Mike's starting his weekend real early. Greg Brenda is in with sports. Our guy's got a bunch of hits. Jose was in last night, but we lose, huh?
27: Yeah, it was not a good game in the field, Bill. Jose Ramirez returned after a 30-game absence, delivered a couple of hits, pair of RBIs, but it wasn't enough. Twins took advantage of three Cleveland errors en route to a 10-6 win last night at Progressive Field. The decisive blow, well, that came early in the fourth.
6: Ciccone trying to limit damage with runners on the corners and Brooks Lee, the batter, the pitch. Swung on and he blasts one. High and deep to center. Back is Halpin at the wall. It's gone. Wow, did the Twins strike quickly. Lee hammers a three-run home run, and the Twins have jumped in front by a score of 7-3.
27: Brooks, not Bruce Lee, with that three-run shot. Slate Ciccone went 4 2/3, gave up 7 runs, 7 hits. Only 3 of those were earned. In fact, only 4 of the Twins' 10 runs were earned. That's how bad it was. Guardians committed 3 errors, a big one by Brian Rocchio. Jose also committed a throwing error, and Kyle Manzardo added a fielding error. Stephen Vogt said, yep, it was tough on the field tonight.
8: Yeah, I mean, looked like tough hop for Manzo, kind of got him in between, and then kind of looked like Rocchio got caught in between going to get it, sitting back, and kind of rushed the throw, and then same thing with Hosey, kind of took him out of his rhythm, going to his right, and just uncharacteristic of us. I mean, we gifted them 5 runs tonight via the walk and air, or 6, I guess, unearned, but just an uncharacteristic night for us defensively.
27: Yeah, it was a bad night. Guardians banged out 13 hits, including 3 by Manzardo. Also smacked his 11th home run of the year. The other positive, Stephen Kwan continues to ramp it up. He was 3 for 5 on the night. His average all the way up to 245. This afternoon at 110, right here on the big one, Gavin Williams will try to help the good guys win the series. He'll be opposed by Taj Bradley. All right, the longer it takes for LeBron to make the decision, the crazier the noise gets. Latest noise is that he's waiting for a team to get either Kyrie Irving or Anthony Davis because that's who LeBron wants to play with. Me, personally, I think he should just wait till Christmas. You can have the 5 NBA games and LeBron signing all in one day. That's right. It'll be a 3-ho-ho-ho day. Browns rookie report to Berea today, so let the unreasonable hype begin. And finally, the Browns, well, they aren't the only NFL team building a new stadium. The Kansas City Chiefs unveiled their plans for a new dome stadium set to open in 2031. It'll seat 70,000. It'll cost $3 billion. That's billion dollars. I kind of liked it when they used to play at the old Kansas City Municipal Stadium back in the 60s and 70s. All right. In for Mike Snyder, on the home of the Guardians and Cavs, Greg Brenda, WTAM Sport.
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0: 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Let's check your drive here at 750 WTAM traffic. 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
14: Thank you, Bill. From the Elk and Elk Traffic Center, if your child suffered a serious birth injury, call 1-800-ELK-OHIO. Traffic jammed up downtown. There's a left lane accident on the Interbelt, 90 East before Ontario. That has 71 North jammed up at Fulton. The Jennings North is backing up at Harvard Denison. 77 North is moving pretty well into downtown. That just gets heavy between East 30th and East 9th. Seeing some building volume right now on 480 East at the end of the Valley View Bridge, and then you're slow between Broadway and Warrensville Center. An overnight accident still being cleared up and investigated. 480 East is closed in between Route 91 and Frost Road heading into the Streetsboro area, and there's a disabled vehicle reported on the 71 North exit ramp to West 130th. 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
0: All right, Pat, weather, your Cleveland 3 News forecast prepared by meteorologist Matt Wentz. Beautiful day. Get out and enjoy. Sunshine, 70s. Clear tonight again. We'll be in the 50s. For a Friday, sunny, a little warmer, into the upper 70s. Might hit 80. Partly sunny skies Saturday. Maybe a shower moves in on Sunday. We're in the 50s in a lot of spots this morning. 58 still North Royalton. I've got 61 right now. 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Carmen Angelo with the trending stories coming up at 8. And breaking overnight, shooting out on Put-in Bay?
1: Yeah, fatal gunfire, Bill, rings out at a popular bar overnight on Put-in Bay. Police now have a suspect in custody. A former nanny from Beachwood gets 70 years in prison for sexually abusing two children under the age of two. And William Feather of Westlake, he makes a court appearance on charges that he killed his own wife last Friday at their Canterbury Road home.
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0: 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Or why don't you get to the game with beautiful weather, get your tickets and be down there at Progressive Field. Should be a beautiful day, sunshine into the 70s. Got Gavin Williams on the mound. 10-6 loss last night. Jose's back, too. So that'll be today, 110 first pitch. Our buddy Bloom Daddy's got the Guardians game day for you at high noon. Coming up on Cleveland's Morning News at 8:20, Evan Brown of Fox going to check in. Have you seen this story pop up? There's a New York school. The headline is a New York school is introducing an AI humanoid robot teacher for the fall. Evan will explain. We'll talk more Guardians with Rosie at 8:45. They head to Tampa for a weekend, then Cincinnati early next week on the road trip. Coming up at 9:07, the Epstein case. All right, there are in the Epstein files. There's some closed door testimony today on Capitol Hill of Epstein's former banker, ABC News crime terrorism analyst, former FBI guy Brad Garrett at 9:07. Will join me. We'll preview that. Plus, there's another story. A guy that I guess has been mentioned like 2,000 times in the files. Is found dead in Paris. And, of course, you start to wonder, right? If they would just release all these files, we get this behind us. Even today, this testimony is closed door by his former banker. I guess they continue to be worried about names that are going to be mentioned. But when you have something closed door testimony, again, we're talking about a banker, former banker of Jeffrey Epstein, then it continues to have people wondering about who's hiding what. When it comes to the Epstein case. Anyway, Brad Garrett will join us at 9:07. We'll talk more about that. 7:53 on Cleveland's Morning News. This is Bill Will. Scott Scooter-Reese, producer extraordinaire, alongside. You've probably... I don't want to...
3: Okay, here we go.
0: Fireball whiskey?
3: Yes, I have.
0: Yeah, them little... I don't know what it is. I don't want to point fingers, but, you know, I take Layla for a walk, and you see some of the landscapers or people out cutting grass, and I find them little empty little plastic bottles of that Fireball once in a while in yards. Anyway.
3: Well, yeah. Goldschlager was one of my favorites.
0: Is that right?
3: Yeah, because they had the golden leaves in them, like golden
0: flakes. You still carry them with you today, don't you?
3: Yeah, the Goldschlager.
0: Fireball Cinnamon Whiskey is getting into the sneaker game. On Friday, you're going to see Fireball Sneaks, a limited edition sneaker featuring a compartment designed to hold the new stash flask. It's a reusable 200 milliliter pouch.
3: Ooh.
0: That holds up to 4 shots of Fireball. The kicks are back black and red high tops with the Fireball branding, including the flaming detail, and a little pocket there beneath the tongue of the sneaker to hold the flask. There's a catch. 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They think these things will be so popular, you got to enter a lottery to buy them, I guess, $25. 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
3: Well,
0: so you can carry it with you.
3: If you could kind of put it in your head, did you ever have one of them hot cinnamon ball candies, you know, like that you suck on it to sort of like a like a gobstopper kind of thing?
0: Yeah.
3: Well, that's basically what the shot is. It's like a it's like a cinnamon candy, but it's got booze.
0: Thanks
3: and it just and I mean like it makes your whole mouth feel like you chewed a whole pack of Big Red.
0: Is that right?
3: Yes.
0: A little 2 o'clock wake me up.
3: You
0: out
3: ain't
0: about.
3: Kidding.
0: All right. One more here on beer. Got a couple alcohol stories. A Texas brewer is getting a bit creative. They're going to create a beer from yeast that flew on a SpaceX flight. So it's from outer space. Texas Microbrewery plans to sell a beer that's literally out of this world. Starbase Brewing. They're based in Austin, Texas. They're going to use yeast that was aboard SpaceX launch last month. Several types of yeast were on board for the flight. They'll be analyzed before the batch becomes beer. The payload survived reentry, was recovered off the coast of California. The same brewer last year tested the fermentation process aboard the International Space Station. Now we're brewing beer up there. All this research, how are we going to live on the moon and go to Mars? And a part of it is we got to be able to do our drinking. The brewer last year tested the fermentation process aboard the International Space Station. But since that was part of the NASA mission, it was only for research, of course, not for just research, just doing research. So how about that? All this talk of, you know, how serious it is with space travel. But, you know, one of the ways if we're going to, you know, spend years in space traveling to Mars, sometimes you just got to have a drink, I guess. 756 WTAM 1100.
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0: 8 o'clock, let's plug into what's going on. Thanks for checking in. It's Cleveland's Morning News with Wills and Snyder. This is Bill Wills. Overnight, up on Put-in Bay, gunfire at a pretty popular bar. Carmen Angelo will tell you more about that and some other news in a minute. First, your WTAM 1100 traffic. We're on your drive this morning with Pat Butler. How are we doing?
14: Hey, it's a busy ride right now, Bill. Thank you. 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There's a crash downtown on the Inner Belt jamming things up. The left lane is blocked on 90 East before Ontario. That has 71 North backed up before Fulton. The Jennings North is slow approaching Harvard Denison. 77 North is starting to slow down once you make your way past 490. Some building volume on 480 eastbound at the end of the Valley View Bridge. And there's still an overnight accident heading into Streetsboro that has 480 East closed off in between Route 91 and Frost Road. Next traffic update in 10 minutes at 8:10. Pat Butler, WTAM traffic on 1100 AM and 106.9 FM.
28: A gorgeous Thursday here in Northeast Ohio. After our chilly start, we'll end up in the mid-70s this afternoon with lots of sunshine and low humidity.
0: Cleveland 3 News meteorologist Matt Wentz. I've got 59 this morning in Brunswick. And 61 at your severe weather station. Sports check in for Mike Snyder, Greg Brenda.
27: Thank you, Bill. Jose is back with the Guardians Kent Field. More crazy town stuff around LeBron. And Browns rookies report, so their NIL money goes away. All that and more coming up.
0: You're right.
27: NIL money's going away, man.
0: You're right, yeah. A few of them going to take a short-term pay cut, I think, when it comes to the NFL this year, yeah. Speaking of money, flat yesterday on Wall Street. Get a Bloomberg Money update for you in about 7 minutes. Let's get to the stories. And one from overnight. I mean, it's summertime on Put-in-Bay. A lot of people heading there to relax, and we had some gunfire at a bar overnight. Carmen, what do we know?
1: Yeah, and it turned tragic. A 39-year-old man, Bill, is dead. Another man in custody after gunfire rang out early this morning on Put-in-Bay. Police there responding to a call of a shooting at Mr. Ed's Bar and Grill on Delaware Avenue just after midnight, where they found the victim with multiple gunshot wounds. He died despite life-saving efforts from first responders, Put-in-Bay police, Ottawa County Sheriff's deputies, and Ohio State troopers then began an exhaustive search before locating and arresting the unidentified suspect about 3:40 this morning. Fortunately, no other injuries reported in this shooting. The names of the victim and suspect have not been released. The Westlake man accused of killing his wife last Friday was in Rocky River Muni Court Wednesday.
2: 65-year-old William Feather was released from the hospital Wednesday morning, then made a quick appearance in Rocky River Municipal Court. He waived his preliminary hearing and is being held in the Cuyahoga County Jail on a $5 million bond. Westlake police say Feather called 911 Friday morning to say his 57-year-old wife, Michelle, was unresponsive. A police report says Westlake officers found blood in many rooms in the house. Michelle Feather died later that day at the hospital. I'm Tom Moore.
1: 26-year-old Molly Duncan of Beechwood will be 96 years of age before she's released from prison. She was handed a 70-year prison term yesterday in Cleveland Federal Court for sexually abusing two toddler girls under the age of two, with whom she was caring between November 2023 and July 2024. Duncan pleading guilty to a number of charges in April, including sexual exploitation of children and distribution of visual depictions of minors engaged in sexually explicit conduct. She was sentenced yesterday by federal judge Pamela Barker. Duncan captured her assaults of the kids on her cell phone and later shared the images on social media. They're picking up the pieces in Westlake after fire tore through the Barrington Place apartments on Detroit Road early Wednesday. That blaze is believed to have started on a top floor balcony of the three-story structure. Westlake Fire Captain Russell Hetman says it was an inferno upon their arrival.
5: Police did a good job clearing most of the building when we got here. We had to clear the third floor. When we got there, it was heavy fire conditions. Shortly after we got here, had fire conditions through the roof. Crews were able to clear the third floor.
1: The third floor of that building was gutted. There are no injuries. The cause still under investigation. President Trump and members of his administration were on hand for the dignified transfer Wednesday of four U.S. service members killed in the conflict with Iran in the Middle East. He then issued a new warning to Iran, saying for every ship it struck in the Strait of Hormuz, the U.S. would destroy one bridge or power plant inside Iran. More now from ABC's Martha Raddatz.
7: Well, that's a pretty extraordinary statement. International law does not allow that kind of attack on civilian infrastructure on purpose. If you accidentally hit something and you're doing a bombing run on military targets, that's one thing. But to say and follow through and bomb civilian infrastructure is potentially, according to international law, a war crime.
1: The U.S. has reached a nuclear deal with Saudi Arabia. The U.S. Energy Department announcing Wednesday the agreement allows the kingdom to use American technology to build nuclear reactors. It also allows the country to enrich uranium. The deal will now go to Congress, but if lawmakers can't raise enough votes to object to the agreement within 90 days, it will go into effect. Tropical Storm Bertha is now on her way to Texas.
20: In the latest National Hurricane Center update, Bertha is still packing 45-mile-per-hour winds. A tropical storm warning is in effect from the Florida-Alabama border to Cameron and New Orleans. The center of Bertha is expected to move near or along the Louisiana and upper Texas coast through Thursday, then move farther inland into Texas Thursday night. Bertha could dump 1 to 4 inches of rain along the coast from northern Florida to southern Texas. Forecasters are warning of flooding, storm surge, and rip currents along the coast. I'm Mark Mayfield.
1: The U.S. reporting the most measles cases in 35 years, with more than 5 months still left in 2026. According to data from Johns Hopkins University's U.S. Measles Tracker, the country has reported 2,295 cases as of Tuesday, which surpasses last year's total and is the highest annual count since the disease was eliminated in the United States in 2000. This year's total is still far off from reaching 1991 levels, when more than 9,600 cases were reported before vaccines drove the disease to record lows. A police officer in Berlin Borough, Pennsylvania, has been reunited with a New Jersey family this week, days after he helped deliver their baby in the parking lot of a Wawa. It happened July 6th. Patrolman Dominic Hodson was on call nearby when dispatch sent him to help a family in labor. When he got there, Taylor Durham was about to deliver. He put on rubber gloves, and less than 5 minutes later, he was holding the baby. Durham and her husband were headed to a medical center, but knew they wouldn't make it.
6: I stepped up, you know, picked the baby up, made sure the baby was breathing, wiped the fluids away from the nose and the mouth.
1: Baby, mom, and dad are all doing well this morning, thanks to Officer Hodson. 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I'm Carmen Angelo.
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3: It took OpenAI's advanced models a matter of hours to breach artificial intelligence startup Hugging Face's internal systems last week. Sources tell us the hack would have taken a skilled human far longer. Experts say a talented hacker would typically need a couple of weeks to complete an attack like this. The ChatGPT maker revealed this week that it breached the systems by mistake. Speaking of that, artificial intelligence jitters have returned to the markets today. Google parent Alphabet spending plans are sending stock futures lower this morning. The company has been burning through cash to foot the soaring cost of AI investments. And Harley-Davidson says it expects to sell more motorcycles this year. The company has cut prices, which has attracted more budget-conscious riders to the brand. It also plans to introduce a lower-priced model called the Sprint. However, revenue for the quarter missed Wall Street expectations, and that's sending shares lower. Courtney Donahoe, Bloomberg Radio.
0: Hey, filling up this morning, gas went up a little. Oil's like $90 a barrel, a $3.93 average at the pump. 8:10, the time, Cleveland's Morning News with Wills and Snyder. This is Bill Wills. Thanks for being there. Let's check your drive. WTAM traffic. Here's Pat Butler.
14: Thanks, Bill. From the Elk and Elk Traffic Center, if your child suffered a serious birth injury, call 1-800-ELK-OHIO. Getting into downtown, there's still a crash being cleared up on the Inner Belt on 90 East before Ontario. That's going to back up around the Metro Health Curve. Still seeing slow traffic on 71 North in between West 65th and Fulton as well. 490 East is extra busy from Broadway over to 77. 77 North is slow from Fleet into downtown. Roadwork jams up the Jennings South at the 480 East ramp. And an overnight accident still being cleared up if you're heading into Streetsboro. 480 East is closed down between Route 91 and Frost Road. 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Next traffic update in 9 minutes at 8:20. Pat Butler, WTAM traffic on 1100 AM and 106.9 FM.
0: Beautiful weather today. WTAM time forecast brought to you by the Grand Resort in Warren. Cleveland 3 News meteorologist Matt Wentz takes us through the day here, Matt.
28: Well, hi there, Bill. Beautiful start to the day. We are on the cool side here this morning. Temperatures in the 50s for a lot of us. We'll end up in the mid-70s this afternoon. Lots of sunshine, a few leftover lake effect clouds.
0: And 59, North Ridgeville 61 at your severe weather station. All right, a couple things for you. Guardians with a 10-6 loss last night. They can still win the series against the Twins. And I like our chances. Gavin Williams on the mound. 1:10 first pitch. Bloom Daddy's got your Guardians game day at noon. Greg Brennan is in for Mike Snyder with more in about 3 minutes on the loss last night. Although Jose Ramirez back in, and yeah, he did what Jose does. Rookies report out in Berea, and let's see, 8:12 is the time, and we still don't know what LeBron James is going to do. Hey, a reminder, downtown today, if you're coming down to the game, walk over to the square after the game, about 4 o'clock. They're going to open our first farmer's market of the season. 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Every Thursday, starting today, 4 o'clock. Till 7 through October. 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And if you work, live downtown, great way to just enjoy some farmer's market time. And on the square, there'll be some live music. There'll be drink stations there and some things. It should be fun. So, again, that's Public Square today, 4 to 7. Thanks to Michael Diemer and the team at Downtown Cleveland. You can see the schedule as far as who's at the farm market each week and food trucks and that sort of thing at downtowncleveland.com. And then on the square tonight, movie night. 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
0: All right, Mike Snyder starting his weekend early. Greg Brenda's got your sports this morning. We can still win the series, right, against the Twins, yeah.
27: Yeah. Got to win today, right.
0: Yep, you're right. Plenty of hits last night, but they did too. Sports, here's Sir Greg.
27: Thank you, Bill. Well, it started off great last night.
11: Well, the next big hand you hear is for this man, Jose Ramirez.

0: four of the run, or three of the runs earned, as manager Stephen Vogt says, not the best Slade night.
1: Just thought Slade really never got his good stuff going. You know, I thought he battled, made pitches at times, but just didn't really have it. Maybe it was the 2 weeks off. You know, there's a lot of reasons that go into it, but just didn't think Slade had his best stuff tonight.
0: All right, now the afternoon, 1:10. Today, the finale. Gavin Williams takes to the hill. He'll be opposed by Tej Bradley to win the series. You can hear this game right here on the big one again at 1:10. No LeBron announcement. More weird rumors like he wants to play with Kyrie Irving or Anthony Davis, but they're on certain teams that, well, he doesn't want to play for. So the teams that he probably wants to play for need to go out and trade for one of those guys if they can. All right, we're all kind of getting bored with this, aren't we? Yeah, we are. Browns rookies report to Berea today. Social media about to be inundated with stretching videos. And, of course, as we said earlier, they have now lost all their NIL money and probably have taken pay cuts. And finally, Ohio State loses out to Tennessee in the recruiting NIL wars, as we said. Prize running back David George is the number 2 running back in the country and the number 14 prospect in the nation, chose the Volunteers. In Tennessee, he rushed for 2,800 yards and 41 touchdowns in 2 high school years. Tennessee probably had a better parking spot for his Porsche when he needs to drive it to class. All right, in for Mike Snyder, on the home of the Guardians and Cavs, Greg Brenda, WTAM Sports.
2: So you're telling me, if I hear about a big trade today involving Kyrie Irving.
0: Yes.
2: I mean, there's no collusion, of course, to any of this, if this were to play out at all.
0: That's just
2: one of the angles we're talking about. Let's see if Miami mistakenly posts that today. Yeah.
0: Kyrie didn't even play last year because he was recuperating from the Achilles injury.
2: Right.
0: It's crazy.
2: All right. We're on top of it, though. The latest for you. All right, Greg, thanks much, pal. Look, there's a lot of roofing companies out there coming to town. And throw out some little things on your mailbox or sticker on your door. 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You want to talk to us about your roof? 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
3: Thank you, Bill. From the Elk and Elk Traffic Center, if your child suffered a serious birth injury, call 1-800-ELK-OHIO. The accident downtown on the Interbelt on 90 East before Ontario is clear. It's still very busy across the Interbelt Bridge. 71 North is still jammed up at West 25th Street. The Jennings North is moving better. That just slows down at West 14th before you reach 490. 490 East is slow the whole way from 90 over to 77. 77 North backs up around Harvard. That continues up past 490. Heading towards the Interbelt, and then an overnight accident still being investigated and cleared up heading into Streetsboro. This has 480 East closed off in between Route 91 and Frost Road. 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
3: 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Next traffic update in 8 minutes at 8:30. Pat Butler, WTAM traffic on 1100 AM and 106.9 FM.
2: Sunny, beautiful day. Cleveland 3 News meteorologist Matt Wint says into the 70s. Nice night tonight. A beautiful day again on Friday. Might push 80 for a high. And Saturday looks pretty good, too. So nice 3 days here ahead of us. Enjoy. Hopefully get a chance to get out and enjoy it somehow. We've been in the 50s most of the morning. It's 60 right now, Fairview Park, 62 at News Radio, WTAM 1100. A lot of people enjoy Footin' Bay, of course, in the summer. And I tell you what, some disturbing news overnight. There was a shooting at one of the popular bars there, and we've got somebody dead. Carmen Angelo with more here. Carmen?
6: Yeah, a shooting plays out just after midnight on normally quiet Put-in-Bay, Bill. A 39-year-old man is

0: shot and killed. A $5 million bond set for a Westlake man accused of killing his own wife and 70 years in prison for a Beechwood woman who sexually abused two girls under the age of two while serving as their nanny.
1: 823, a lot of tech and computer stories. You got this AI hack that they're talking about. Also, in New York, I saw this headline on Fox News. I want to bring in Fox's Evan Brown a little more about this. New York school introducing AI humanoid robot teacher named Sally. And I'm looking at the pictures. Evan, appreciate your time on this. I mean, we've got, we're creating actors for us to see, and now we may have created a teacher in the classroom. What is this?
2: Well, this is a pilot program by a company that makes humanoid robots. That means human-looking robots. This is designed to be a teaching assistant. And so it's deployed to one high school at an Indian territory in upstate New York. And it works with the teacher to provide perhaps tutoring or extra help to students while the teacher continues doing the classroom work itself. So whether or not this is effective and helpful is one thing. Whether or not it's affordable is something else. These robots cost somewhere around $60,000 a pop. Whether or not they're helpful, again, has yet to be seen. But it is a humanoid robot that is AI powered. Can provide specified or individualized instruction and help to students and remember their conversations so that they can pick up where the sessions left off, if you will. According to the company, it does not have facial recognition technology, so there's nothing storing the image of the kid that gets then shared with the internet or anything like that. It can in some ways recognize the student and tailor its needs or tailor its presentation to its needs.
1: You know, a lot of hospitals like Cleveland Clinic got these little robots running around the delivering stuff in the halls. What struck me about this, and who knows how this plays out, but you know, at one point they introduced a laptop, a computer into a classroom, and you know, kids are learning how the future. I just wonder if this is an interesting way to interact with a robot for a student. There would be a positive, I think, about it, but there are a lot of negatives, though.
2: Well, I mean, we don't know what the negatives are yet. Certainly there are concerns. Would this replace teachers? The company that makes it, Realbotix, says it's not designed to do that. It couldn't do that. First of all, it's immobile. It sits. It has upper body movement, arm movement, has facial expressions and gestures, but it couldn't move around. And one of the things teachers do besides actually teaching is supervising. They're responsible for health and safety in the classroom. God forbid a student has a medical problem right away, an allergy reaction, needs an EpiPen. You're going to leave that to a robot? No, I don't think so. So, you know, I don't think that we're at any risk of having, you know, classroom teachers lose their job to robots. But let's just say it's an underfunded district where they don't have teaching assistants, that second person in certain classrooms, right?
1: Interesting.
2: Could this be a cost-effective way of doing it? Yes, the robot costs about $60,000, but how much are you paying a teaching assistant over how many years? It's a question to ask, but I'm sure it's not a favorable one for people who work as teaching assistants.
1: And I can see unions already thinking, uh-oh, let's put this in the next contract. No robots in the classroom. All right, Evan Brown out of Fox this morning with it. You'll probably see more about Sally's her name. At this school in upstate New York. Evan, appreciate it. Thanks much.
2: You bet.
1: 8:26. We'll talk some Guardians and Jim Rosenhaus at 8:45. They lose last night, but they got a 1:10 first pitch today with Gavin Williams on the mound. Our buddy Bloom Betty's got your Guardians game day at noon. You can hear it however you're hearing me right now with the Guardians baseball today on News Radio WTAM 1100. Your window has been asked to do a lot year after year, no matter what summer or winter. Yeah, your window's been asked to do a lot. 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
1: Had a shooting overnight out on Put-in Bay, and there's a person dead. It's 8:30, Cleveland's Morning News with Wills and Snyder. This is Bill Wills, Carmen Angelo with What We Know. That story and all the news in a minute. First, What We Know About Your Drive, WTAM Traffic. Here's Pat Butler.
9: Thanks, Bill. From the Elk and Elk Traffic Center, if your child suffered a serious birth injury, call 1-800-ELK-OHIO. Still pretty busy downtown. 90 East is slow across the Interbelt Bridge. 71 North jams up at the Metro Health Curve. 77 North is slow between Fleet and downtown. 490 East is still extra busy between Broadway and 77. Heavy with road work by the airport. 71 North is slow between Snow Road and the 480 West ramp. There's some right lane road work on the west side slowing things down on 90 West at Hilliard. And an overnight accident still being cleared up in Streetsboro. 480 East is closed off in between Route 91 and Frost Road. Pat Butler, WTAM Traffic on 1100 AM and 106.9 FM.
10: A gorgeous Thursday here in Northeast Ohio. After our chilly start, we'll end up in the mid-70s this afternoon with lots of sunshine and low humidity.
1: Yeah, it should be a beautiful time. 110 first pitch for the Guardians today. And let's see here. Temps, I got 60, Bay Village, 62 at News Radio, WTAM 1100. More on the Guardians at 8:45. Jim Rosenhaus will join us. They lost last night 10-6, but Jose was back. News now, here's Carmen Angelo.
0: And good morning to you, Bill. A suspect is in custody following a shooting, which proved deadly this morning on Put-in Bay. Police there responded to a call of a shooting at Mr. Ed's Bar and Grill just after midnight. That's when they came upon a 39-year-old man with multiple gunshot wounds. First responders admitted life-saving aid, but the victim passed away. The Ottawa County Sheriff's Office, the State Patrol, and Put-in Bay Police launched an immediate search. They were able to find the suspect, take him into custody about 3:40 this morning. No word of charges just yet. The suspect's name and the name of the victim have not been released. The United States completing its 12th consecutive night of attacks on Iran. Fox News Radio's Steve Harrigan from Tel Aviv explains that President Trump is issuing a warning that the target list could expand the civilian infrastructure.
11: Things like power stations as well as bridges, even in and around Tehran. This if Iran keeps targeting shipping around the Straits of Hormuz. Here's President Trump.
12: They're getting hit so hard. And they want to make a deal. But I say they're not ready to make a deal.
11: Iran's foreign minister issuing a sharp response, saying Iran's policy is crystal clear, an eye for an eye, that Iran will respond to any attacks in kind, attacking not only the United States, but any nation that helps the United States as well.
0: The latest attacks come after Iran struck critical water desalination and energy facilities in Kuwait earlier in the week and targeted U.S. military assets in Kuwait, Bahrain, and Jordan. Bonds set at $5 million for 65-year-old William Feather of Westlake. He was in Rocky River Mini Court Wednesday morning to answer to charges that he killed his 57-year-old wife, Michelle, last Friday inside the couple's home on Canterbury Road. Feather is hit with murder and felonious assault. First responders arrived at the home Friday, where they found Mrs. Feather unresponsive. She was taken to St. John Medical Center, where she died from her injuries. An update on a story we brought you right here on Wills and Snyder while it was developing yesterday morning. Two women have been questioned after 29-year-old Marcus Driggins Jr. was shot dead just before 3 a.m. yesterday in the parking lot of the Cleveland Police Department's 5th District Headquarters. The bullets flew after Driggins and the mother of his child took part in a custody transfer of their young child.
13: There was some type of exchange of the child. They left the parking lot and then, for whatever reason, attempted to return. In that process, there's a ramming of the vehicles. The male and the female came in contact again, and shots were fired. We did recover a firearm.
0: Cleveland Police Sergeant Freddie Diaz. Police detained the woman who they believe fired the gun, but charges have not been filed as of this morning. It's 7 decades behind bars for a Beechwood woman who prosecutors say recorded her sexual abuse of 2 children and shared the videos on social media. The videos featured young girls that had been in the care of 26-year-old Molly Duncan. Duncan pleading guilty in April to charges including the sexual exploitation of children. She was sentenced yesterday to 70 years in prison by federal court judge Pamela Barker in Cleveland. Westlake fire crews had quite the battle on their hands Wednesday morning when a unit at the top floor of the Barrington Place Apartments on Detroit Road went up in smoke. Westlake Fire Captain Russell Hetman says, fortunately, everybody got out safely.
14: I believe first family that noticed it was the origination room. They got out right away. Like I said, we still had to clear the third floor. And the police and our assistant chief helped clear the first and second floors.
0: Flames essentially gutted the third floor of that facility. The blaze started on a balcony of the top floor. Fire personnel from Avon, Bay Village, Rocky River, and Lakewood provided Westlake fire crews with mutual aid in battling the fire. The cause still under investigation. Imagine this body camera footage. A Pennsylvania police officer with Berlin Borough was dispatched to a Wawa parking lot earlier this month for a call of a woman in labor. And patrolman Dominic Hodson got there just in the nick of time for Taylor and Phil Durham, who moments later became parents.
15: Baby's coming.
16: Putting on his rubber gloves, patrolman Dominic Hodson approaches the passenger side seat where Taylor Durham is in active labor.
17: He's out.
18: She actually had the baby on the seat. I stepped up, picked the baby up, made sure the baby was breathing, wiped the fluids away from the nose and the mouth.
16: Officer Hodson with the Berlin Borough Police Department had been assisting with a traffic stop nearby when he got the call from dispatch. Taylor and her husband, Phil Durham, live in Newfield, New Jersey, and were on their way to Virtua Medical Center in Voorhees Monday, July 6th.
0: ABC's Christy Aletto reporting. 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I'm Carmen Angelo.
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20: This is a Bloomberg Money Minute. American Airlines lowering its financial outlook for the year for a second time as soaring jet fuel costs continue to bite. The carrier is now bracing for fuel expenses to be up $1.7 billion year over year in the third quarter, in addition to the $2.2 billion in extra fuel expenses so far this year. The carrier says it was able to offset almost 50% of that through higher fares. Worries are growing on the rapid pace of spending on artificial intelligence from the tech giants. Stocks are heading for losses this morning as investors wonder if the spending will pay off. And Tractor Supply is feeling pressure as shoppers are pulling back on spending. The retailer cutting its forecast for the year as customers scale back on bigger purchases and discretionary items like seasonal goods, pet treats, and toys. Tractor Supply has been trying to revamp its merchandising and product assortment to keep pace with changing shopper preferences, such as growing demand for more pet food options. Courtney Donahoe, Bloomberg Radio.
1: 393 average at the pump, by the way. Guardians with a 10-6 loss last night. Got a 110 today with Gavin Williams on the mound. I like our chances. Greg Brenda's in for Mike Snyder. We'll talk about it with Jim Rosenhaus here in about 5 on News Radio, WTAM 1100. Cleveland's Morning News, this is Bill Wills. Thanks for being here. WTAM Traffic, we're on your drive with Pat Butler.
9: 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A couple new accidents in your way. The left lane is blocked with a crash on the ramp from 490 West to the Jennings South. Over by the airport, some slow traffic. 480 eastbound with an accident reported just before the Brook Park Road airport exit. That's backed up by Clegg. 71 North is heavy between Snow Road and 480 West with road work. 77 North is still heavy between Harvard and the Interbelt. 90 East is solid across the Interbelt Bridge downtown, and an overnight accident still has 480 East closed down heading into Streetsboro. That's blocked blocked in between 91 and Frost Road. 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
1: All right, Pat, weather, Cleveland 3 News forecast. Here's meteorologist Matt Wentz.
10: Good Thursday morning to you, Bill. We have lots of sunshine in the forecast today. Some lingering lake effect clouds. Temperatures delightful. Mid-70s this afternoon with low humidity.
1: Temps this morning, 62 right now in Parma Heights and 62 at your severe weather station. 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
1: Cleveland's Morning News with Wells and Steiner. Mike starting his weekend early. Greg Brenda's handling sports and joins me now as we talk to Jim Rosenhaus. Our Morning Guardians update brought to you by Pella Windows and Doors in Lexus of Cleveland, where you can experience amazing. 10-6 loss last night. Morning, Rosie.
2: Good morning, Bill.
1: The hitting was not the problem last night. We had plenty of hits, right?
2: No, it's one of those nights where defense was really an issue, and the Twins took full advantage of three Guardians errors. And it led to 6 unearned runs, so kind of snowballed from there. And you're right, the bats were okay last night, but just couldn't overcome some shaky defense. And the Twins took a game in the series so far, and now they can earn a split. Guardians trying to get a win today.
21: Jim, Jose, just coming back to the lineup, just really makes an amazing difference in just the perspective of what can happen, doesn't it?
2: You know, it's amazing, Greg. I mean, the very first inning, he gets on base with a hit, and then classic Jose Ramirez, a fly ball to left that did not even make it to the warning track, and he moves up. He tags at first base and moves up to second, and then when Brian Rocchio gets a single, it allows Ramirez to score. And those are the little things that he does that really key this team. And not only does it produce a run right there, but you know it's noticed in the dugout, and that's how everyone tries to play and score runs that way. And I mean, right out of the chute, first inning, it happened. And so it really does show his impact.
21: So with the injury, it appears that it really is a pain tolerance thing the rest of the way. I can't imagine. I mean, the thing that you need to do is to swing the bat, and it hurts every time he swings the bat. I can't even put those two things together. Can you?
2: Yeah, and, you know, I was trying to watch on his swings whether he made contact or not, fouled it off, or, or put it in play to see if there was any visible reaction from him, and there was not. So they'll manage that. And I know Tom had mentioned that, you know, he's going to have some maybe more time off than you'd normally see from Jose Ramirez. And we'll see if he's back in there today. But I think at least early on, they'll try and be careful with him and make sure he gets the days off that he needs. But yeah, I mean, it's Jose Ramirez. And I think we've seen before, if on those small occasions where he does get hurt, he comes back sooner than expected and somehow manages whatever pain there is there.
21: You think a good measurement is coming up with the three-game series against the Rays starting this weekend?
2: It'll be a great test, Greg. You know, the Rays have been a really good ball club all season long. They got off to a good start and showed that it was more than just a good start. They're leading a very good division, and just it's a team with a lot of answers. They pitch well. Their offense has been cranking. It'll be a tough assignment down there. And, yeah, absolutely a good test this weekend for sure.
1: Kyle Manzardo with his 11th home run. You know, it's 162. It's a journey. The team was struggling a bit in June versus July. And I just throw that out and get you out on this, Rosie. Two guys, you look at Stephen Kwan's troubles in June and how hot he is in July, but yet Slade Ciccone. I mean, June, we were relying on him. I think his ERA was below 2, and it's popped above 7 here for July.
2: Yeah, and you know, I think last night you can not give him a pass, but he was going on almost 2 weeks rest just right, with the way the All-Star break shook out in the rotation. Right. So let's see how he does the next time out. But Stephen Kwan, he said if people want to say it's the Stephen Kwan, you know, that they've grown accustomed to, he appreciates that. But I think the struggles he had earlier this season, and then he even pointed back to last year, he felt from May on he was having a hard time. He's not ready to say that he's back to where he'd like to be. Now, I think results-wise he is, but I think that's just the caution that he's going through right now to make sure that he stays on track, and I think that's a good thing.
1: Loved his comments the other day about being even keel as a pro. Just, you know, you go out there and you do your job. 10-6 loss last night. We got Gavin Williams on the mound, which means I like our chances. 1-10 first pitch today. Bloom Daddy's got your game day at noon on News Radio WTAM 1100. Then off to Tampa Bay for you boys. Rosie, thanks much.
2: You got it, guys. Thank you.
1: Thanks, Rosie. Thank you. Thanks, Greg. We've got Guardians tickets for you to win. 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Now's when you call, 216-578-1100. Caller 10, you know it, you win. WTAM 1100. .850 the time, WTAM traffic. We're on your drive with Pat Butler. Pat?
9: Thank you, Bill. From the Elkinel Traffic Center, if your child suffered a serious birth injury, call 1-800-ELK-OHIO. Crash by the airport right now. The right lane is blocked on 480 East before the Brook Park Road airport exit. That is backed up by Clegg. There's also a crash off to the side on 71 North in between Snow Road and the 480 ramps. That area already slow with construction. There's a crash blocking the left lane on the 490 West ramp to the Jennings South. That is stop and go. Jennings North is still heavy at Harbor Denison. 77 North is slow from Fleet into downtown. 90 East still heavy across the Interbelt Bridge. And heading into Streetsboro, this accident from overnight, 480 East has been closed in between 91 and Frost Road. Looks like they're just getting one lane open here momentarily. This report is brought to you by iHeartAdvertising.com.
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9: Next traffic update in 9 minutes at 9 a.m. Pat Butler, WTAM traffic on 1100 a.m. and 106.9 FM.
1: Pat mentioned the airport. We'll talk a little flying aviation expert Jay Ratliff here in a minute and see what your day's like if you're getting dropped off or heading there. Weather, Cleveland 3 News forecast, beautiful around here. Sunny skies, beautiful, into the 70s. Clear tonight, sunny again Friday. Warms up a little, push 80 for a high. I mean, just nice summer-like weather. And then for Saturday, 70s, maybe a couple showers by Sunday, according to Cleveland 3 News meteorologist Matt Wentz. We started upper 40s in a few spots, 50s this morning. Right now I've got 62 in Avon and 62 at your severe weather station. News Radio, WTAM 1100. Coming up after 9, stay with us. We'll talk to ABC News crime terrorism analyst Brad Garrett. There's some closed-door testimony today about Jeffrey Epstein, his former banker. And it's behind closed doors, so it's even more of a conspiracy thing. You know why we can't get this stuff out in the open on the files or anything else? Brad will explain that more at 9:07, what's going on with that today. Carmen, Angelo working on the 9 o'clock news. You know, normally Put-in Bay police are busy handing out tickets to people on golf carts.
21: Yes.
1: But they've got a situation on their hand because overnight they were called to a bar and there was a shooting, right?
0: Yeah, and it proved deadly. Deadly gunfire bill shatters the calm out on Put-in Bay early this morning. A 39-year-old man dead. Police now have a suspect in custody. A nanny from Beechwood gets 7 decades in prison for sex crimes against 2 girls under the age of 2. And William Feather of Westlake is hit with a $5 million bond on charges he killed his own wife.
1: Flying Stories of the Morning, News Radio, WTAM 1100. This is Bill Wills, your morning aviation expert with aviation expert Jay Ratliff on a couple of things, and we'll check your day in the air. Morning, Jay.
5: Pleasure. Good morning.
1: All right, a little sad history first, but boy, it changed the industry. It's almost, 75 years. It was Pan Am Flight 256. Update me on that.
5: Yeah, it was April 11th, 1952. Pan Am 256 crashed after it took off from Puerto Rico. Now, the plane was carrying 69 souls on board as it plunged into the Atlantic, and all 69 passengers survived the impact. Unfortunately, though, this is during a time when there was no pre-flight briefing on where the exits were, the flotation devices, any of those things, and panic erupted when that plane started to sink, and it did so in minutes. So in the end, 52 people died, only 17 survived, and the aftermath of that accident forever changed the industry as the pre-flight briefings and information cards and all that were made available to every passenger. This is coming to light because the wreckage of that plane was just found at a depth of 2,000 feet by the Discovery Channel's Expedition Unknown, and I'm sure they're going to have a fascinating story to follow for sure. And how many times have you and I talked about it, my friend? The best way to honor the lives of those that are lost is by making aviation safer, and that's exactly what happened in this case.
1: Well said. There's some video. Matter of fact, I posted this, if you're on X with me, at Bill Wills, WTAM. Now, this is the Cincinnati Airport where a flight, a jet's taken off, and there's video of this thing. So it's going down the runway. It starts to tilt to take off, and then there's sparks out the back.
5: Yeah, this was a Khalid Air. It's a Michigan-based cargo company, and one of their Boeing 777s, actually, to begin it, Bill, they were trying to land at Cincinnati, and apparently they landed long or farther down the runway than expected, so having less room to stop than required, they powered up and took back off to perform a go-around. These are routine that happens every day, nothing of real significance. But that what was not routine was what you mentioned. On that takeoff, as they were leaving the ground, having the crew rotate or pull back on the controls too fast, that causes the tail of the plane to strike, or in this case, as you said, drag as the airplane screams down the runway for takeoff. The video of those sparks flying everywhere has gone viral for all the obvious reasons. The good news is the plane was able to come back and land absent of any future issue, other than I'm sure the mechanics are going to be spending quite a bit of time fixing that bad boy.
1: Yeah, yelling at the pilot, what'd you do to my plane? You know, come on now.
5: Exactly.
1: Yeah. The video's up there. If you're on X with me, at Bill Wills, WTAM, you can see it. Aviation expert Jay Ratliff on the Flying Stories. More on him and day trading. Check out jratliff.com. Have a great day.
5: No, you too, Bill.
1: Weather map looks pretty good wherever you're heading today. And TSA says under 15 should get you throughout of Cleveland Hopkins. So enjoy. 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How you hearing us? 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And getting the Guards and some tickets just from Chagrin Falls. New 11 was the magic the number for the morning, the winning number. Kyle Manzardo hit his 11th home run yesterday, 11. And that gets Jesse the tickets for the Guardians and the Mets on Wednesday, August 5th. Catch the winning number mornings at 6:45 from News Radio, WTAM 1100, home of the Guardians.
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1: 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Cleveland's morning news. This is Bill Wills. Good morning. Deadly gunfire out on Put-in Bay overnight. We'll tell you more about that story on the way. And the Epstein case again in the news. 9:07. We'll spend some time with ABC News crime terrorism analyst Brad Garrett. His former banker is going to testify up on Capitol Hill today. Closed door. We'll talk about that some with Brad here coming up. All right, Cleveland's Morning News, this is Bill Wills. Your drive, your world, what's in front of you now? Traffic, Pat Butler.
9: Thanks, Bill. 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This accident most of the morning in between Twinsburg and Streetsboro has had 480 East closed between 91 and Frost Road. Looks like the left lane is now open, so traffic is moving once again. The crash by the airport on 480 East at the airport exit is gone. There's still a crash in the right berm, 71 North, just before 480. Downtown, 90 East is still pretty solid across the Interbelt Bridge, and 77 North is slow at 490 up to East 9th Street. Pat Butler, WTAM traffic on 1100 AM and 106.9 FM.
10: A gorgeous Thursday here in Northeast Ohio. After our chilly start, we'll end up in the mid-70s this afternoon with lots of sunshine and low humidity.
1: 62 at your severe weather station. That's Cleveland 3 News meteorologist Matt Wentz. Beautiful day for baseball. 1-10 first pitch over Progressive Field. Gavin Williams on the mound. Guardians lose 10-6. Last night. Catch Bloom Daddy and the Guardians game day at noon today on News Radio WTAM 1100. Before we get to Carmen and the stories around here, we'll go to the White House, bring in White House correspondent John Decker. We're talking Iran, President Trump. John, last week he threatened we'd be hitting infrastructure this week if there was no deal. Well, we're Thursday here. What's going on?
12: Yeah, no deal. No deal yet. I don't think there's going to be a deal, actually. But the president making that threat on social media yesterday, the president saying that he'd go after infrastructure in Iran if there's no deal.
1: There is concern on the books, war crimes. You can't announce you're doing this. You can hit them by mistake, but the world would recognize this as something that we've announced we're going to do, right?
12: Bill, I have something in my throat. I'm sorry. I can't talk right now.
1: All right,
12: I'm so sorry.
1: That's all right. You get some water. I know you got another hit coming up, so go ahead and take care of that. John Decker at the White House. Yeah, there's some concern, some other reporting, that the rules of engagement on the books, as a nation can't announce you're hitting infrastructure, although you see Russia do it. I mean, I don't know what the concern would be, but there are some that are saying, look, President Trump's, by announcing this, could be setting us up for some problems down the road, but we'll see. I know John will get better with a drink of water, and he'll be working on some more stories throughout the day. The White House Briefing Room podcast you can catch with John 2 Daily on the iHeartRadio app. All right, 9:03, let's get to the news around here. Carmen Angelo on Put-in Bay. What happened?
0: Well, gunfire, Bill, shattered the relative calm on Put-in Bay early this morning, and when the smoke cleared, a 39-year-old man was dead. Police responded to a call of a shooting at Mr. Ed's Bar and Grill just after midnight, where they found the victim with several gunshot wounds. They immediately rendered life-saving aid, but to no avail. Officers from the Ottawa County Sheriff's Office, the State Patrol, and Put-in Bay Police then launched a search for the gunman, who they found about 3:40 this morning. He's now in custody pending charges. His name and the name of the victim have not been released. Several residents of the Barrington Place Apartments on Detroit Road in Westlake displaced after a fire gutted the third floor of that facility Wednesday morning. The top floor of the apartment building was an inferno upon Westlake Fire's arrival, and Fire Captain Russell Hetman says they did all they could to keep other structures from catching fire.
13: When we got here, it had pretty heavy smoke. Shortly after we arrived, it went through the roof. We went defensive with the fire, tried to stop it from going into the next building. We were successful at that.
0: The blaze started on the balcony of a third-floor unit. No one was injured. The cause under investigation. Westlake fire crews received mutual aid from Bay Village, Avon, Lakewood, and Rocky River fire personnel in battling that blaze. Molly Duncan will never see freedom again. Highly unlikely she will. The 26-year-old Beechwood woman sentenced Wednesday to 70 years in prison for sexually abusing two girls under the age of two while serving as their nanny. Duncan learned her fate in Cleveland federal court yesterday after pleading guilty in April to counts including sexual exploitation of children and sharing visual depictions of minors in sexually explicit conduct. Federal prosecutors say Duncan captured the assaults of the kids on her cell phone, then shared the images on social media. William Feather is going to need to come up with $5 million to get out of jail. The 65-year-old Feather in Rocky River Muni Court Wednesday facing murder and felonious assault charges. Westlake police say Feather killed his 57-year-old wife Michelle last Friday inside the home the couple shared on Canterbury Road. Feather waived his right to a preliminary hearing and was transported to the Cuyahoga County Jail. Cleveland police continue to investigate a shooting early yesterday in the parking lot of the 5th District Police Headquarters, which left 29-year-old Mark Marcus Driggins Jr. dead. Driggins was shot following a custody exchange of his child with the child's mother and another woman at the police station on East 152nd Street.
2: At approximately 2:48 a.m., officers were alerted to some type of verbal altercation between two females and a male. One of the females is believed to be the parent of a child. It sounds like there was some type of custody exchange that was scheduled to occur.
0: Cleveland Police Sergeant Freddie Diaz says Driggins drove off, but that he, the mother, and the other woman got into an argument down the road. The mom drove back to the 5th District when Driggins rammed his car into hers. One of the women got out of the car and shot Driggins multiple times. Charges have yet to be filed. President Trump and members of his administration were on hand for the dignified transfer Wednesday of four U.S. service members killed in the conflict with Iran. The president also met privately with the grieving members, and one family joined him on Air Force One as he flew to Georgia for an unrelated event.
4: This is Iran's fault for these deaths. And I think to bring them home and have their families there and see those coffins, caskets come off that military aircraft is just a powerful, powerful punch in the gut.
0: ABC's Martha Raddatz reporting. For the latest headlines at the top and bottom of the hour, set a preset on the free iHeartRadio app, the WTAM 1100. I'm Carmen Angelo.
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1: New News Radio, WTAM 1100. This is Bill Wills. A couple minutes in depth on the latest on this Epstein case, bringing ABC News crime terrorism analyst, former FBI guy Brad Garrett. Hey, before we get to the investigation, last 24 hours or so, a name that appeared a lot in that in the files found dead in Paris?
3: Yeah, like 2,000 times, I guess his name is mentioned. He lives in the French, in the suburbs of Paris.
1: Mm-hmm.
3: He is what they call a model developer. In other words, you know, he's a guy that finds models, finds young females in reality. He apparently, according to the files, again, not a lot of detail, but just references that he supposedly supplied or provided names and profiles of females to Epstein because he's obviously looking for young females or young adult females on a regular basis. And so it's unclear, Bill, what exactly their relationship was. He's denied there was much of a relationship. I will tell you that the French prosecutor and the police in France are you know, looking hard at him on human trafficking, which would certainly suggest we're talking about underage girls, presumably.
1: Yeah.
3: And so we'll see where that goes. But he just suddenly died. Now, do I think that's good? I have no idea. I mean, he could have had a heart attack. There's all sorts of things could have happened. It's sort of interesting as the French law enforcement authorities are stoking up this investigation that then he passes away.
1: Daniel Syed. Now, there's the former Barclays CEO who knew Epstein real well is going to testify closed door today in up on Capitol Hill. Look, you're going to touch on a couple of names that we know about, more that we don't, in these Epstein files. I wish they just release everything. Brent, I keep coming back to every time I see this story. It is amazing to me how many people befriended this dude. It's unreal.
3: You know, Bill, he's a fascinating person to sort of behaviorally profile.
1: Yeah.
3: Because he is very much so superficially charming. He's also very manipulative, and he's obviously big time into power and control. However, having said all that, his ability to develop a relationship with the Crown Prince of Saudi Arabia, with the Emir of Kuwait, and apparently had a long-standing relationship with the former Israeli Prime Minister Barak. And so you think, well, why would they even entertain him? Well, he's a really smart guy, and he must have provided them insight, maybe financially, but the files would infer, again, these files are so frustrating because they're just bites of information. They don't give you context as to what was he really doing talking to the Crown Prince. Now, there's some reference about that he was coaching the Crown Prince how to deal with President Trump. So, and now we're talking, of course, in the first term because he wasn't around in the second term.
1: Right.
3: But just for the people I've mentioned, and there's going to be more, of having relationship with them. How in the world? That's really impressive. And his relationship with a lot of super powerful scientists, academics, scholars, and clearly, you know, the list of people that we've talked about for years that were at these parties. I mean, that's an impressive group of people that are drawn to him. It gives you what his power is. It gives him and his ability to figure out, and this is key, your vulnerabilities, because that's what he's looking for. And then he works them, whatever they might be.
1: Former Barclays CEO Jeff Staley up on Capitol Hill today. Let me get you out here on this. These files, I keep hearing both sides. Some attorneys get upset when they are released because their clients' names are in them back and forth. Why can't we just release everything?
3: Because I think there's information in there that the government either is still classified.
1: Yeah.
3: Very quick, Bill. If you go back to 2008 when Epstein was originally convicted on charges, he could have gotten a gazillion years based on what they had on him. He ends up pleading, gets house arrest for a year. But the U.S. attorney in Florida at the time, Mr. Acosta, basically made a reference that Epstein was part of the intelligence community. Now, who knows what that means? All of that, you know, you don't have those kind of charges disappear unless you got some real horsepower. And he clearly did. Is that it? I have no idea. It adds to the mystery of this case where we just seem to keep talking about it.
1: That we do. The ultimate name dropper's name dropper, Jeffrey Epstein. All right, ABC News crime terrorism analyst Brad Garrett. Brad, appreciate it. Thanks.
3: See you, Bill.
1: We'll see how that testimony plays. It's behind closed doors, but you know we're going to hear about it at some point from people this afternoon. All right, 914 News Radio, WTAM 1100, Cleveland's Morning News. This is Bill Wills. Greg Brenda's in for Mike with sports. Tell you more about the Guardians' loss last night. A look ahead to today. Rookies report out in Berea, too, today. So for Browns, they're going to be on the field next week. Get a traffic update wherever you're heading. If you're a rookie heading to Berea, we'll try and help you get there, too. Here is Pat Butler, Pat.
9: Elk Traffic Center. If your child suffered a serious birth injury, call 1-800-ELK-OHIO. Some earlier problems wrapped up. It is still a little busy on 71 North at Bagley with some road work. Also, 71 North is slow at the 480 West ramp in Brook Park with left lane construction. Downtown on the Interbelt, 90 eastbound heavy from East 9th over to Carnegie on the Interbelt. And there was an overnight accident being cleared up and investigated heading into Streetsboro. 480 East was closed off after Route 91. That has reopened. Pat Butler, WTAM traffic on 1100 AM and 106.9 FM.
1: All right, Pat, beautiful day. Sunshine, get into the 70s. Clear tonight, 50s, Friday sunshine. A little warmer, push 80 tomorrow for a high. Beautiful day for baseball over at Progressive Field. 110 first pitch. Let's see, at 63 right now at your severe weather station. News Radio, WTAM 1100. Mike Snyder starting his weekend early. Greg Brenda's in with sports. The game last night, they lose 10-6, Jose's back, bunch of hits. I mean, we did well there, right? Right, Greg?
5: Well, yeah, and we couldn't field either. That was the big story, Bill. Jose Ramirez from return.

0: latest noise is that he's waiting for a team to get either Kyrie Irving or Anthony Davis because that's who LeBron wants to play with. I think he should just wait till Christmas. You can have five NBA games and LeBron signing all in one day. Browns rookies report to Berea today. Let the unreasonable hype begin. And finally, the Browns aren't the only NFL team building a new stadium. The Kansas City Chiefs unveiled their plans for a new dome stadium that's set to open in 2031. It'll seat 70,000, cost $3 billion. I kind of liked it when they used to play at the old Kansas City Municipal Stadium back in the 60s and 70s, but that's a time of the past. All right, in for Mike Snyder on the home of the Guardians and Cavs, Greg Brenda, WTAM Sports.
1: Hi, Greg. Thanks much. I don't know if you've seen this. I've seen it on X, and a guy sent me an email with a little thing. It says... on the LeBron watch, it says insert time here. So I'd say it's like 9:19. No idea about LeBron, and Michigan still sucks. Have you seen that? Okay. Yeah, still no idea about LeBron. All right, anyway. Cleveland's morning news, this is Bill Wills. John Matarese will join me in a few. Our Don't Waste Your Money consumer guy over at News 5. He's got a topic he posted. I think this is, I don't know if you noticed this, the grocery store. Yeah, you've noticed the prices are going up. But have you noticed the hot trend is protein? They're adding protein to everything. Now, I know my last physical, the doc talked to me, Dr. B, Dr. Pacheski at UH, talked about adding more protein to the diet, and it's protein, protein, protein. And I'm not giving you advice, you know, diet advice. But, I mean, you know what I'm talking about. Protein's important, right? So it's kind of the buzz word now. And more products that you see at the store, I'm seeing, and you're seeing this, they're adding protein. But then you shake your head. Scratch your head once in a while on some of the stuff they're adding protein to. There's now protein waffles. Eggo has got a protein waffle. Now, I guess if, you know, your kids, they'll just eat, that's all they want to eat is waffles. That's probably a good thing. They'll know there's a little more protein in them along with the milk. But, I mean, some of the products. We've got protein potato chips now. I mean, you know, they're snack foods. They're trying to get more protein. Campbell's has entered this, too. Campbell's is joining the protein game with a new line of five protein soups. They're made with bone broth, which I hate. Bone broth, that's just my, bone broth base, 20 grams of protein and 5 to 13 grams of fiber per can. The soups will stand out with a green label. Yeah, watch out for these. So they're doing a home-style chicken, slow-simmered bone broth, white meat, chicken, carrots, celery, navy beans, and pasta. It sounds good, but I'm not a bone broth guy. Italian-style wedding, slow-simmered bone broth again. Meatballs, carrots, some spinach, pasta, navy beans, and some added protein. Lemon pepper chicken soup. Here's that bone broth again. That's where they're getting the protein. White meat, chicken, carrots, chickpeas. And they're doing a Southwest black bean soup. Slow-simmered bone broth again. Black beans, tomatoes, and bell peppers. But the green label is all about protein, as it adds with that bone broth some 20 grams of protein. So, you know, if you're looking to add protein, don't get me wrong. It's, you know, a good way to do it, but... I think with John's report here coming up, some of these products are going too far. I mean, protein Snickers bars. I mean, come on, what are we talking about here, people? Before we get to John, let's bring in Carmen Angelo, working on a couple stories, the trending news at 9:30. And you and I already came in early this morning looking at each other, kind of shaking our heads on some of these stories. And then we had adding an overnight shooting on Put-in Bay, right?
2: Yeah, bullets fly early this morning. Put-in Bay police, as a result, Bill, now investigating a deadly shooting this morning at a popular bar there. It's a $5 million bond for a Westlake man who's charged with killing his own wife. And a woman convicted of sexually abusing two girls under the age of two will likely die in prison after getting 70 years.
1: Just sad. I mean, now you know why Carmen and I were looking at each other. Each day you come in, look at the news, and it's like, this is what's going on right now. Anyway, all right, those stories come up at 9:30. Thanks, Carmen. Glenn Beck at 10. Noon, we got Guardians Game Day. Bloom Daddy gets you ready for the 1:10 first pitch today with Gavin Williams. Bloom Daddy does a great job on that show, too, for the Guardians Game Day when he hosts, and it'll be at noon today. And he's hoping for a long game, because the longer the game, the less he works, right? But we'll see. Anyway, all right, we've been talking about this protein stuff. John Manarisa, Don't Waste Your Money consumer guy. Over at News 5 posted this story and on the line with me. Now, John, good morning. I appreciate your time. I mentioned the Campbell's products. And as you've posted here, we're seeing so, so many more products at the grocery store. The new buzzword is truly protein, right?
3: It's unbelievable. And, Bill, frankly, it's out of control. You know, we hit these trends, and they're great for a while. And then they reach the point where they go too far, and we

0: may be at that point now. Go into, you know, the grocery store, go into Walmart or Giant Eagle and look around, and you're going to see protein on everything. Protein Pop-Tarts. I mean, come on, a 10-year-old kid with his Pop-Tarts and his school lunch with protein. You've got protein Eggo waffles, protein Honey Nut Cheerios, protein candy bars, protein everything. And what they're doing is they're adding protein powder and mixing it in. Well, a couple of things. One is some of them taste okay. I've had a few items that taste chalky. I don't know about you.
1: Yeah.
0: But like a smoothie, and you say, oh, throw some of the protein powder in that smoothie, and then this thing tastes chalky. So that's one item. But we talked to a nutritionist who said, hey, in many cases, you're really throwing away your money because, you know, there's a limit to how much protein you should get. Yes, you need protein,
1: right. But
0: healthy protein is the best, from beef, from chicken, from fish, certain vegetables. She said all this added protein, you know, we don't know yet exactly what all of it is going to do. And it appears a lot of it's flushed out of your system. And you say, no big deal. You know, like flush it out of the system. Oh, it is a big deal because look at the price bill. Eggo waffles. We found them. Regular Eggo waffles. Everybody loves those.
1: Yeah.
0: $2.99 a box. It was $5 a box, over $5 for the protein Eggo waffles. In some cases, you're paying 40% more just to have some protein powder mixed in.
1: Seemed like the low-fat thing of 25, 30 years ago. Everything was low-fat, low-fat, low-fat.
0: Yep. Oh, my goodness. Bill, 20 years ago, everything was low-fat and fat-free.
1: Yeah.
0: Fat-free this, fat-free that. And then what happened after about 15 years, they say, oh, we're sorry, fat's good for you.
1: Right.
0: Let's drop all that all that low-fat.
1: I remember Seinfeld doing the whole bit on the low-fat yogurt. You know, the fat. I mean, like, we're all gaining weight eating fat-free yogurt. How's this working? I had to laugh. I saw you're going to do this story. We're at Whole Foods over the weekend, grocery shopping. I saw potato chips, protein-added potato chips. I mean, that's as funny as the Pop-Tarts with protein. You know?
0: Yeah.
1: I mean, come on.
0: It's snack food.
1: Yeah.
0: Come on.
1: Yeah.
0: Go have a burger.
1: Yeah.
0: You have a nice chicken sandwich.
1: Go live a little.
0: You know, to have protein and everything. And remember, it's just a little bit of powder they're adding.
1: Yeah.
0: And the price can be 10 to 40% higher. So you might want to think about that next time you're loading up at the store.
1: Good reporting. John Matarese, your Don't Waste Your Money consumer guy over at News 5, showing you how don't waste your money now and paying extra for this protein stuff. All right, John, thanks much.
0: All right, great talking to you, Bill.
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1: Yeah, Glenn Beck later after 10. Guardians baseball 1-10 first pitch today over at Progressive Field with Gavin Williams on the mound. Coming up on Cleveland's Morning News, we'll check all the news with Carmen Angelo here in about 3 minutes, then spend some time with iHeart's Rory O'Neill. Have you seen the headline about OpenAI and the hack? OpenAI, that computer did on another computer server? I mean, it's like in the movies. Rory O'Neill will explain that coming up on News Radio WTAM 1100.
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1: Had a shooting on Put-in Bay last night. One dead. 9:30. It's Cleveland's Morning News. This is Bill Wills, Carmen Angela with what we know on that and the rest of the news coming up. First, your WTAM 1100 traffic. Pat Butler in about 10 minutes on your drive. Let's talk weather. Bring in Cleveland 3 News meteorologist Matt Wentz. 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
12: Good morning to you, Bill. High pressure in charge of our forecast. That's the reason for our chilly start to the day. We'll end up in the mid-70s today. What a beautiful day expected. Low humidity, sunshine, and a few leftover lake clouds.
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1: 64 right now at your severe weather station. 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
14: And good morning to you, Bill. Police have a man in custody following a deadly shooting this morning on Put-in Bay. Police and other first responders arrived to a call of the shooting just after midnight at Mr. Ed's Bar and Grill on Delaware Avenue. That's where they found a 39-year-old man with multiple gunshot wounds. Put-in Bay police, troopers from the State Patrol, and members of the Ottawa County Sheriff's Department quickly conducted a search and arrested the suspect. The gunman about 3:40 this morning. The name of the victim and suspect have not been released. No word of what led up to the shooting. No other injuries were reported. It's a $5 million bond for a Westlake man who's charged with killing his wife last Friday. 65-year-old William Feather was hauled into Rocky River Muni Court Wednesday to officially face murder and felonious assault charges in the death of his wife, 57-year-old Michelle Feather. William Feather waived his right to a preliminary hearing and was taken to the Cuyahoga County Jail. Detectives continue to investigate the deadly shooting of a man early yesterday in the parking lot of the 5th District Police Headquarters in Cleveland. Shooting happened during a custody exchange and left the father, 29-year-old Marcus Driggins Jr., dead. Reports say the father rammed the vehicle of the mother and another woman on a nearby street before shots were fired back in the police station parking lot. Cleveland Police Sergeant Freddie Diaz.
15: At this point, the females exit the vehicle, appear to be attempted to go inside the police district to notify the officers. And at that point, the male and the females come in contact again, to which point shots were fired and the male was struck multiple times.
14: No charges have been filed in the case. A woman convicted of sexually abusing two girls under the age of two will likely die in prison. 26-year-old Molly Duncan was sentenced Wednesday in Cleveland Federal Court to 70 years for sexually abusing two toddler girls with whom she served as their nanny. Federal prosecutors say Duncan recorded the sexual abuse and shared the videos on social media. Duncan pleaded guilty in April, the charges including the sexual exploitation of children. Jurors convicting a Sagamore Hills Township man on sex crimes charges involving a child. Prosecutors say 57-year-old Craig Koenig began abusing the victim at his Aurora home in 2016 when they were just 7 years old. The abuse went on for 3 years. Koenig has been convicted on charges including 20 counts of felony rape. He'll be sentenced later. Iran says it will keep attacking targets in the Middle East as long as it remains under attack. An army spokesperson made the televised comments as the Iranian-backed Houthis in Yemen have started attacking Saudi Arabian shipping in the Red Sea. President Trump has vowed to attack civilian infrastructure in Iran every time a ship in the critical Strait of Hormuz is attacked. The cycle seems poised to continue for now, with Iran's foreign minister writing online that his country's doctrine is eye for an eye. A federal judge has set the sentence Vance Belter today for the killing of Minnesota Representative Melissa Hortman and her husband Mark Hortman, as well as stalking and shooting another state lawmaker and his family. More now from ABC's Peter Haralambos.
16: Belter pleaded guilty last month after prosecutors agreed to take the death penalty off the table. He admitted to carrying out what prosecutors called a night of terror that shook Minnesota to its core when he disguised himself as a member of law enforcement, assassinated a top Democrat in the Minnesota House and her husband, and severely injured a state senator and his wife. Prosecutors are asking the judge to sentence Belter to two life sentences and an additional 40 years in prison. Peter Haralambos, ABC News.
14: The Oversight Board, created to be in charge of ownership and management of the new Cleveland Browns Stadium, holding its first public meeting Wednesday.
17: The Brook Park New Community Authority has 9 members, is chaired by Brook Park Mayor Ed Orcutt. 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First order of business, a discussion about PSLs, permanent seat licenses. Haslam Sports Group says they'll have information coming up later this year about how much PSLs will cost. The Brook Park New Community Authority will own the stadium, and they will lease it to Haslam Sports Group. I'm Tom Moore.
14: 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I'm Carmen Angelo.

0: We have seen this in the movies when the computers and the robots get out of control and start taking over. It's evidently has played out with OpenAI. Bringing iHeart's Rory O'Neill on this. The headline looks disturbing. What happened?
1: Yeah, essentially these two programs, these two OpenAI programs, were supposed to be in a sandbox. That's the term they use when they say we're going to test out these programs in a sandbox, a safe area for them to play, essentially that they can't get out and they should be confined and limited to this space. They gave them a problem to solve and left them in the sandbox. Problem is, those programs, GPT 5.6 Sol and a more capable but still unreleased model from OpenAI, they get out of the sandbox. Not only did they get out, they went and attacked a company called Hugging Face to try to get the answer to their problems, and they were successful in hacking into their systems as well. These programs aren't supposed to be able to do that, raising a lot of red flags.
0: All right, you mentioned the sandbox. Let's attack this as a parent. What surprises us? Isn't this what we teach our kids to do? In this case, isn't this what we teach AI to do, solve a problem?
1: Well, what happened if you put the kid in the sandbox and then you walk away and you turn around and suddenly the kid's out of the sandbox? Like, wait a minute, how'd that happen? You know, suddenly, you know, they're the terrible twos and they're crawling around a lot more than you expect. And that's part of the issue, that these AI models are developing so quickly. You know, it makes us reflect on ourselves to say, wait a minute, maybe, you know, we need the pack and play, not the sandbox, because we need something with walls on that thing.
0: So the two-year-old went and got the garden hose. Is that what you're telling me? They figured out how to turn the water on, too?
1: Hopefully we're not that far down the road. But they did break a lot of the rules that they weren't supposed to break by essentially colluding with each other to work together to figure out a way to attack this third company. And that company, Hugging Face, they actually had to turn to a Chinese group in order to find the right resources to defend themselves against the hack by the OpenAI models.
0: Wow. Now, there's a lot of security threats. Experts have been fearing this for a while, and Sam Altman is talking about this in the report. I think he's due to testify again next week up on Capitol Hill. I mean, right. This is a lot of what we've been worried about with AI, right?
1: Well, right. That's the thing that, you know, they're always telling us, reassuring us, oh, no, it's happening. It's just in a lab and a model did this and a model did that. It's the suggestion that the sandbox is containing everything, so it's not going to get out. But here you go. These two got out. So we have a, you know, close the pod bay doors, Hal, kind of a situation here that's got a lot of the tech gurus, even those who support AI, a little bit concerned about what these programs did.
0: Well, they need us parents to put them in the corner and figure this thing out. All right. iHeart's Rory O'Neill.
1: Yeah, you and I with the dunce caps on, but all right, sure.
0: Well done. iHeart's Rory O'Neill explaining it for us this morning. Rory, I appreciate it. Thanks.
1: Thanks, Bill.
0: There's another story involving OpenAI. The guy's got a lawsuit. The guy named Scott Winters suing OpenAI, claiming ChatGPT's medical advice nearly cost him his life by discouraging him from seeking treatment for symptoms that led to a life-threatening embolism. Lawsuit alleged ChatGPT provided inaccurate medical recommendations, crossing the line into practicing medicine. Oh, what are you doing asking? I mean, he wanted the medical advice. Anyway, he says it was the wrong medical advice, and he followed it, and now he's suing. So we'll see how that plays out. I don't know. We're using computers over and over again. And now with this guy's health, he says he's going to blame ChatGPT. Speaking of blame, Scooter Reese, producer extraordinaire, alongside, I blame you for nothing, don't worry. And Pat Butler's got
2: sure,
0: traffic here coming up. Pat,
2: sure.
0: I blame you for nothing. But I found a survey. Now, look, we all have parents, all right? We came from somewhere. How we were treated by our parents and our relationship with our parents, that's all an individual thing, and I'm not going there. But I found a survey. The Gen Z folk nowadays, and Pat loves to pick on Gen Z.
2: Yes.
0: They can't even park cars parallel parking,
2: no,
0: right?
2: That's true.
0: Yeah. Okay. The Gen Zs. All right, listen to this. Gen Z is blaming their problems on their parents, specifically any failure. At least that's according to a new survey of some 2,000 Gen Zs between the ages of 21 and 29. So here's what as Mike Snyder would say, the youngins, 21 to 29-year-olds, according to the survey, 25% blame their parents for their physical or mental health, okay? Whatever issue they're having, 25% blame their parents. 17% say their parents are the reason they struggle in relationships. No. They can't find the right person because of the way they were raised.
2: Wow.
0: 15% fault their parents for the low motivation they feel in life. You know, I don't know, this job thing, Mortgage, I don't know. Yeah, my mom and dad, they were kind of low motivators, so I kind of feel the same, I guess. Again, according to Gen Z, 5% blame their parents for everything in their life that has gone wrong. Period. Anything that dad might be. You know, if I didn't have my dad, Now, look, don't get me wrong. There are situations, and I get that. But I'm just saying, overall, this survey I thought was kind of funny. Where Gen Z, basically, the problems that they have, everything is not their fault.
2: My mom blamed me for her problems.
0: Your mom.
2: I drove her up the wall.
0: That's right. If I didn't have you, I wouldn't have to go to the police station today. Yeah.
2: She goes, I love you, but I don't like you.
0: God bless your mother. No, what a lady. Oh, I'm sorry. But it's just, blaming your problems on your... Now, here's what I think is interesting. It must have been a Gen Z with problems who thought of the question, because you could have asked, what things are you succeeding in that you credit your parents, right? I mean, you flip it around. But evidently, the person that did the survey was, having problems anyway, so I don't know.
3: I mean, that's the way I look at it. When I think of something positive, in my life,
0: the way you were raised.
3: Thank God I was provided with this, or I was raised this way.
0: Exactly.
3: Yeah, but, I would never blame my mom for anything.
0: I get it. Yeah. All right, Travick, you can blame Pat sometimes for a slow drive.
3: You can.
0: He'll take it, yeah. All right, how's the drive?
3: All right, thanks, Bill. Yeah. From the Elk and Elk Traffic Center, if your child suffered a serious birth injury, call 1-800-ELK-OHIO. Some earlier problems wrapped up. Right now, it's a pretty good highway drive. Downtown, light on the inner belt. A little busy with some road work on 490 westbound, just before 90. There is some right lane work on 90 west at Hilliard, and slow with road work in Lorain County on 90 west approaching Route 57. Pat Butler, WTAM Traffic on 1100 AM and 106.9 FM.
0: All right, thank you, Pat. Sports check. Here is Greg Brenda.
4: Twins beat the Guardians last night 10-6 as Minnesota took advantage of three Cleveland errors and counting for six unearned runs. It was also a return of Jose Ramirez, who banged out a pair of hits, drove in two. Cleveland had 13 hits on the night. Also, Kyle Manzardo blasted his 11th home run. Slate Ciccone started, went 4 2/3 innings, allowing 7 runs on 7 hits. Stephen Kwan smacked out 3 more hits this afternoon. Gavin Williams will try to help his team win the series. Game time 1:10 right here on the Big One. Browns rookies report to Berea today. Full squad returns on Monday, and all quiet on the LeBron front. More noise, but no decision. On the home of the Guardians and the Cavs, and in for Mike Snyder, Greg Brenda, WTAM Sports.
0: News Radio, WTAM 1100. Good morning, this is Bill Wills. Each week, Faith Nezovich, so kind to go over to our Cleveland APL and hopefully find a featured furry friend, as she does each week, that needs a home. And so this is a real happy guy, but there's a story to any animal over at the APL. So tell me about Pugsley the cat. Well, what's the story with Pugsley?
5: If you take a look, and I know I sent you two different pictures, they will also be on the Wills and Snyder page at willsandsnyder.com and the Wills and Snyder Facebook page. It's kind of his before and after. So there's a photo of him when he first came in, and you'll see he does not look great.
0: No.
5: That was back in October. So
0: needed some love, some attention.
5: Absolutely needed some love, and he needed some above and beyond medical help. He had a broken jaw, and obviously, he's pretty scrawny in that first picture, so he couldn't eat very well, and he was a stray cat, so a very nice person got him the help he needed at the APL, and they did their magic.
3: From the Elk and Elk Traffic Center, if you're trying to...
5: We talked a lot about the Second Chance Fund before, and how the APL uses that specific fund to do the care that's beyond just the vaccinations and the spay and neuters, and Pugsley is a fantastic example of that.
0: Great example, you're right.
5: They fixed his broken jaw, so he is now ready to find his forever home. He was actually adopted and was brought back. He was not a good fit in the home.
0: Okay.
5: The volunteers there know him very well. The staff knows him very well. So they can tell you a little bit about his personality. He is very friendly and very sweet.
0: Okay.
5: He will tell you when he is done with you. We'll put it that way.
0: Like some adults do.
5: Yes. And you know what? That's 100% fine. And this is very much a cat thing to do. You'll be hanging out, giving him some pets, and he is not not angry. Yeah. He just said, gives you a little swat and says, okay, that's it.
0: I'm good for now.
5: You
0: we're done.
5: Carry on. And that's a very typical cat thing, I think. But he's only about 2.5 years old. So he's been through a lot in his very young life. So, and very handsome tuxedo guy. I know lots of people love the tuxedo cat. So again, WillsandSnyder.com and the Wills and Snyder Facebook page for photos and videos of Pugsley.
0: Pugsley with a great story. I don't know about you. Instagram, I'm scrolling through the other day. I don't know how I'm getting these feeds. But these stories at APLs, there was one, this guy the other day, older fella, the story, bringing the dog in, signing the papers. Mm-hmm. He and his wife had gotten the dog. He's in his 80s. She passes. He can't take care of the dog. The poor guy is writing out the instructions to the people at the APL. About, and then kisses the dog, and why it's heartbreaking sometimes.
5: It is, absolutely. And,
0: you know,
5: we just hope that with organizations like the APL, they can find these animals their second chance on that.
0: Yes. This poor little dog, I thought this dog has no idea what's happened. And, you know, I mean, the two, you know, adults that the dog depended on, one's gone all of a sudden, and now, you know, where am I going next? And it breaks your heart. It just...
5: And there are also now, I think, the tide is kind of turning. There are some programs that could help in a situation like that. Some pet food pantries. That's a very big thing right now. You know, there are a lot of people that need help for themselves. And I think the food pantries are realizing that pets are a part of that as
0: Point.
5: So they're adding pet foods. And there are special programs that the APL and other shelters, too. This is not just Cleveland APL specific, but there's a lot of community organizations that will help you if you're in a situation like that.
0: Well, again, thank you. If you've donated over the years, that Second Chance Fund is Faith's talking about through the different, you know, promotions and programs, whatever we've talked about with the APL. It's a great example of how Pugsley is now sitting there just waiting on somebody to come along.
5: That's right.
0: And take Pugsley home. All right, you can see more of Pugsley, Wills Insider Facebook page, and willsinsider.com. Faith Nezovich. Faith, thank you as always.
5: Thank you.
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8: Caffeine can be really good for you and help a lot of things, and caffeine can be kind of bad for you.
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8: Naturally, it's in the coffee bean and in chocolate and tea, but it's also added artificially in things like soda. 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It's blocking that adenosine. You're going to feel alert and awake. It's got that adrenaline going, and it's rewarding you with the dopamine. I mentioned the vicious cycle, the inevitable crash.
9: Right.
8: Like any stimulant drug, and you want more of it. Eventually, it's going to affect your sleep patterns. All right, how about some health benefits?
9: Right.
8: They found everything from not develop Parkinson's disease to dropping your risk of various cancers.
9: Well, coffee actually is shown to reduce your risk of diabetes.
8: 4 cups a day, 50% less chance of mouth and throat cancer.
9: You should eat more grapefruit because grapefruit contains something called narigin, and it actually slows the removal of caffeine from your brain.
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9: Yeah.
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9: We're talking about streaming music. 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
8: Not so long ago, people were spending a lot of money on buying CDs and physical media. We got this new thing. That was Napster. There were 27 billion transfers per month, song transfers.
9: Everything was completely upended, and Apple came along in 2003 and brought massive stability to this huge sea change. 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
8: The first legit on-demand streaming service was Rhapsody in 2001. Pandora came along in 2005. Spotify comes along. They changed the game. Pandora was still trying to be kind of like radio in a way. 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Apple's 0.7, YouTube Music 0.7. 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
12: White victim, female, pretty, wealthy.
11: A white woman's murder shocks the city. A black man from the projects comes forward with information about the case.
13: He says the police are his friends.
11: But out of nowhere, he goes from star witness to prime suspect.
13: And then that's it. They turn on him.
11: The system is hungry for a conviction. Lee Harris is sentenced to 90 years.
14: I get 90 years for killing somebody I have never seen.
11: Behind bars, Lee finds an unlikely ally in his cellie, Robert. The pair are like chalk and cheese. There's no way their paths would ever cross on the outside. But as a fellow inmate, Robert sees through the lies and vows to do the unthinkable. Clear Lee's name.
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11: Together, they wage a 20-year war against Chicago's darkest corners, corrupt detectives, jailhouse informants, an entire system built on fear.
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0: 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This is Bill Wills. Carmen Angelo with the trending stories coming up at 10 here for you, Carmen.
20: Good morning to you, Bill. Deadly gunfire rocks normally quiet Put-in Bay overnight. President Trump set to announce some major utility companies pledging to pay for the increased electricity costs of AI data centers. And Iran says it'll keep attacking targets in the Middle East as long as it remains under attack.
0: All right, Pat Weather bringing Cleveland 3 News meteorologist Matt Wentz. Looks like we got several beautiful days ahead of us here, friend.
21: We do. Bill, it reeks of pumpkin spice in Northeast Ohio this morning. What's everyone doing? My goodness. Yeah, it was so comfortable. I went outside and I called the family out. I said, you need to get off. They're playing with toys inside. It's like, today is not an inside day. You got to get out. No. It's going to be another stellar day today. Sunshine, mid-70s, low humidity. Tonight, not quite as cool, but still cool. We're back down into the 50s for most tonight.
0: Okay, Friday looks great too, and Saturday, from what I saw on your extended look,
21: Weekend doesn't look bad. Now, so tomorrow we'll start to heat up a little bit. We'll be up near 80 tomorrow, but still really comfortable humidity. So great for all your Friday plans. And then this weekend, Bill, the humidity is going to come back, but it won't be that bad. Temperatures in the low to mid 80s. We do have a little Gulf moisture that's going to get in here, so we'll have sunshine both Saturday, Sunday, but we'll also bubble up a few clouds, and we could have a couple showers around Saturday, Sunday. Nothing to cancel plans over anything like that. Just be conscious of it.
0: All right, let's all try and get out and enjoy the day somehow. Cleveland 3 News meteorologist Matt Wentz. Thanks, partner.
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0: I'll be back with you in the morning. 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
27: 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Counting the waves, my friend.
0: Beck's up next. 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
20: Deadly gunfire rocks normally quiet Put-in Bay. Good morning, it's 10 o'clock. I'm Carmen Angelo. Details on that story and more in just a bit. Your 3 News weather forecast. Here's senior meteorologist Matt Wentz.
12: Lots of sunshine and some lingering lake effect clouds expected here on our Thursday. It'll be a beautiful day. Temperatures getting up into the mid-70s after our cool start. Tonight, mainly clear skies. Few high clouds will float overhead. We're back down into the 50s. And then Friday, similar day, just a little bit warmer. Upper 70s for highs. We'll have sunshine with high clouds floating over northeast Ohio, but we'll stay dry.
20: Right now, 70 degrees at your severe weather station. Charges pending against a man arrested early today after police say he fatally shot another man at Mr. Ed's Bar and Grill on Put-in Bay. Police responded to a call of a shooting just after midnight where they found 39-year-old victim with multiple gunshots. Shot wounds, which proved fatal. Members of the State Patrol, Ottawa County Sheriff's Office, and Put-in Bay Police arrested the suspect about 3:40 this morning. President Trump set to announce some major utility companies are pledging to pay the increased electricity costs of AI data centers. Today's White House announcement brings companies like Duke Energy and Nextra into the plan. The administration says it's already received promises from Google, Microsoft, Meta, Oracle, OpenAI, and Amazon. Iran says it will keep attacking targets in the Middle East as long as it remains under attack. An army spokesman made the televised comments as the Iranian-backed Houthis in Yemen have started attacking Saudi Arabian shipping in the Red Sea. The U.S., meantime, attacked Iranian targets for a 12th consecutive night. 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
13: Jose Ramirez returned last night, banged out two hits, drove in a pair, but the Twins took advantage of three Cleveland errors en route to a 10-6 win. Guardians banged out 13 hits, three by Stephen Kwan, but the miscues in the field were too much to overcome. So Cleveland goes for the series win with Gavin Williams on the hill. In for Mike Snyder on the home of the Guardians and Cavs, Greg Brenda, WTAM Sports.
20: 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I'm Carmen Angelo.
14: 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Looking good downtown on the inner belt at this point. Be careful getting through some right lane road work on 90 West at Hilliard. Traffic jams up in Lorain County with road work on 90 West in between 254 and 57. Also heavy with work in Middleburg Heights on 71 North after Bagley. See a problem? Call 216-986-8888. Pat Butler, WTAM Traffic on 1100 AM and 106.9 FM.
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0: I'll find somebody in Washington today that can either explain it or explain it to me so I can explain it tomorrow.
1: So this is what I have gathered, and I was just explaining this to the insider. So there's three different things going on with the SAVE Act. For what, and there's two things that have actually passed as of yesterday. So there's the NDAA. That's got the full SAVE Act attached to it. That is now on its way to the Senate. Now, the problem is that's not filibuster proof, but it is on its way to the Senate. There's also passed yesterday the Stop Insider Trading Act. Now, that doesn't have the full SAVE Act on it. That, I know, right? I don't. Yeah. Are you going to go into this later? Or do you want to do that?
0: No, we can go into it right now. Yeah.
1: So it's what they did was they attached narrower voter ID to it. So not the full SAVE Act, but parts of it with the voter ID portion. But they put it on the Stop Insider Trading Act. So now you have people like Pelosi or Rocada. They're now like, wait a minute. So do we go public with not supporting stopping insider trading, something that we have been accused of, or do we vote for it and save face? They're torn between the two.
0: Yeah. What do we do? I mean, do you see the vote in the House yesterday? Vote in the House, like very few Democrats were voting for it, but all the Republicans were. And it makes, if you don't know what's happening, it makes them look so bad. You're like, look at that. Look at Which is the crime family here? I mean, it's genius.
1: It's amazing. It is genius. But that did pass, but that is also not filibuster proof. Now, the one thing that is filibuster proof is Reconciliation 3.0. Now, that passed a hurdle, but that, I think it was just the framework. So they still have some work to do on that. If that goes through, it's not like it's the full SAVE Act attached to it. I mean, there'll be like, it's like grant based. Some portions are grant based. It's a little different, but it's something along the lines of SAVE Act. Now that one will be filibuster proof. So there's three different things all kind of trying to do the same thing, but some filibuster proof.
0: It's a little engine that could. It's a little engine that could. So tell me, I mean, Trump for the first time, I think, is, naming the problem, and it rhymes with John Thune. In fact, it sounds exact. It is John Thune. Can you give just Ricky? Do you happen to have his quote? Because he's like, I'm trying to be nice here, but I think he's at the end of his rope on this with John Thune in particular.
2: Give me one moment. It was in our morning newsletter. He says, not going to take this any longer. I'm trying to be nice. Everybody called John Thune at the Senate. He is the leader of the Republican Party, and tell him to get this stuff approved. So blame Trump, not Glenn Beck.
0: Yeah. I'm trying to be nice. That says to me, he's not going to be nice. The next one is not going to be nice. This is the last one. Next, John, there might be some bridges that are out. When you're trying to cross them on the way home, he might start bombing your bridges. I'm just saying. Call John Thune's office today. Support the president on this. Support the SAVE Act. I know you probably called him before, but now the president has asked you. Do it. Call him today. 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
5: Good morning. I'm Andy Betts. This is the 1030 report. The 3 News forecast: sunny skies today and a high of 77. Tonight, mostly clear. Overnight low in the mid 50s. And for Friday, mostly sunny, high near 81. A 39-year-old man is dead and another is in custody after gunfire erupted early this morning on Put-in Bay. Police responding to a call of a shooting at Mr. Ed's Bar and Grill just after midnight found the victim with multiple gunshot wounds. He died despite life-saving efforts from first responders. A suspect was taken into custody a few hours later. The names of the victim and suspect have not been released. The FDA is still trying to find the source of a gastrointestinal illness that sickened thousands of people. More than 70 new cases of cyclosporiasis were reported this week, an illness caused by parasites linked to food and water. So far, it's sent more than 300 people to the hospital. The FDA says it still doesn't know what's causing the outbreak. A Beechwood woman has been sentenced to 70 years in prison after pleading guilty in April to charges including the sexual exploitation of children. Reports say that Molly Duncan recorded her sexual abuse of two young girls that were in her care and then shared the videos on social media. I'm Andy Betts. 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

0: Hang on. I'm sorry to interrupt the program, but I'm calling John Thune's office. Oh, hang on.
1: If you would like to leave me a message, please press 1.
0: Yes, I do want
1: to.
0: No, I don't want to. I just want to press 1. I just want to leave you a message. Hey, Ball is Rhino.
1: Please leave a detailed message containing your name, address, and phone number.
0: Nah, I'm not going to do any of those things. Okay. Okay, here we go. Hey, Senator Thune, it's Glenn Beck, and I'm just calling as a private citizen. I just wanted to ask you, as the president has asked us to call, to please, please pass the SAVE Act. That's my message. Just please pass the SAVE Act. We really need it, and it all comes down to you, and we really, really need it. So please pass it. Thank you so much. Bye. Now, I could have started with, hey, Ballless Rhino, but I didn't. And then when I said, I don't know what's going on in your stupid little mind that is stopping it, but I didn't. I self-edited. And I highly recommend you self-edit as well. But please call Senator Thune and be very, very nice and just overwhelm with numbers. Just overwhelm with numbers. And just leave the simple message, please pass the SAVE Act. That's all we want. We know you're the one, so please pass it. We need your support. The number is 202-224-2321. 202-224-2321.
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2: A fatal shooting on Put-in Bay. It's 11 o'clock. I'm Andy Betts. First, meteorologist Matt Wintz with 3 News Weather.
12: Sunshine with some fair weather cumulus clouds this afternoon. Temperatures just delightful. We're in the mid-70s for highs. Tonight we're back down into the 50s. We'll have some high clouds overhead and high clouds mixed with sunshine on Friday. Just a tad warmer. We'll make it into the upper 70s by afternoon.
2: Right now it's 66 degrees at your severe weather station. Charges are pending against a man arrested early Thursday after police say he shot a man at Put-in Bay.
13: Police responded to a call of a shooting just after midnight at Mr. Ed's Bar and Grill on Delaware Avenue, where they discovered the 39-year-old victim with multiple gunshot wounds, which would ultimately prove fatal. Members of the State Patrol, Ottawa County Sheriff's Office, and Put-in Bay Police arrested the suspect about 3:40 Thursday morning. No word what led up to the shooting. The victim's name and that of the suspect have not been released. I'm Carmen Angelo.
2: A Portage County man has been convicted of charges, including 20 counts of rape, for sex crimes involving a child. Prosecutors say that 57-year-old Craig Koenig of Aurora abused the victim at his home for 3 years, beginning in 2016 when they were just 7 years old. He'll be sentenced at a later date. Bond is being set at $5 million for a Westlake man accused of killing his wife. 57-year-old Michelle Feather died after being found unresponsive in her Westlake home last Friday. The victim's husband, 65-year-old William Feather, is charged with the murder.
14: Jose Ramirez returned last night, banged out 2 hits, drove in a pair, but the Twins took advantage of 3 Cleveland errors en route to a 10-6 win. Guardians banged out 13 hits, 3 by Stephen Kwan, but the miscues in the field were too much to overcome. So Cleveland goes for the series win with Gavin Williams on the hill. In for Mike Snyder on the home of the Guardians and Cavs, Greg Brenda, WTAM Sports.
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15: 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Looking good downtown on the Innerbelt at this point. Busy with road work in Lake County on 90 West, just past Route 44. On the west side, heavy with road work on 90 East in between Detroit and McKinley. Slow with work in Lorain County on 90 West at Route 57. And some left lane work slows down 71 North in between Bagley and Snow. Pat Butler, WTAM Traffic on 1100 AM and 106.9 FM.
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0: All right, so you step into an elevator at the end of a long day. There's just one other guy inside. You nod. 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You know the drill. The doors close. You start going up. Then the elevator stops. 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
4: Good morning. I'm Andy Betts. This is the 1130 report. The 3 News forecast. Sunny skies today, a high of 77. Tonight, mostly clear, overnight low in the mid-50s. And for Friday, mostly sunny, high near 81. A 39-year-old man is dead and another is in custody after gunfire erupted early this morning on Put-in Bay. The shooting broke out at Mr. Ed's Bar and Grill just after midnight. The victim died at the scene. A suspect was taken into custody a few hours later. Iran says it will keep attacking targets in the Middle East as long as it remains under attack. An army spokesperson made the televised comments as the Iranian-backed Houthis in Yemen have started attacking Saudi Arabian shipping in the Red Sea. Meanwhile, the U.S. has attacked Iranian targets for a 12th straight night since a ceasefire fell apart. Detectives are investigating the fatal shooting of a man early Wednesday morning in the parking lot of the Cleveland Police 5th District Headquarters. It happened during a custody exchange and left the father, 29-year-old Marcus Driggins Jr., dead. Reports say Driggins had rammed the vehicle of the mother and another woman on a nearby street before the shooting. I'm Andy Betts. 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

0: Am I live with Jack Carr today? Do you know? When is this podcast? I'm doing an interview with Jack Carr. He's on his podcast, and we're just going to talk about books and the importance of reading and everything else. That sounds exciting. Actually, it's because it's Jack Carr. It is really exciting, but then I'm involved, and it's like, you know, when does that air, Ricky?
1: I don't know, but we can bring you that update after you do the podcast today. Maybe a pre-tape, maybe live. You can say.
0: Okay. Well, whatever. I'm glad we could bring that important information. That's how little we care about this stuff I'm doing. I don't know. It's just going to happen at some point. It'll escape, and it'll be out on the internet. As much as we try to stop it, it happens. We'll see you on tomorrow's broadcast, and it will then be Friday. We'll see you then. May God save the Republic.
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2: It's a Michigan man charged in an overnight murder on South Bass Island. 12 noon, I'm Tom Moore. That story and others in less than 60 seconds. First, traffic and weather together.
9: From the Elk and Elk Traffic Center, if your child suffered a serious birth injury, call 1-800-ELK-OHIO. Looking good downtown on the Innerbelt at this point. Busy with road work in Lake County on 90 West, just past Route 44. On the west side, heavy with road work on 90 East in between Detroit and McKinley. Slow with work in Lorain County on 90 West at Route 57. And some left lane work slows down 71 North in between Bagley and Snow. Pat Butler, WTAM traffic on 1100 AM and 106.9 FM.
2: Your 3 News forecast from meteorologist Matt Wintz.
10: Sunshine with some fair weather, cumulus clouds bubbling up this afternoon. Temperatures just delightful. If you have not been outside yet, please get out of the office. We're in the mid-70s for highs. Tonight, we're back down into the 50s. We'll have some high clouds overhead and high clouds mixed with sunshine on Friday. Just a tad warmer. We'll make it into the upper 70s by afternoon.
2: It's 72 right now at your severe weather station. The name of the suspect in the overnight shooting death at a bar in Put-in Bay has been released. He's 21-year-old Colton Smith of Brownstown, Michigan. That's a Detroit suburb. Smith was arrested about 3:45 this morning in connection with the shooting death of a 39-year-old man shortly after midnight at Mr. Ed's, a bar in Put-in Bay. Investigation goes on. The owners of Mr. Ed's are saying in social media that out of respect for everyone involved, they'll be temporarily closed and they will review every aspect of their operations. A Beechwood nanny convicted of sexually abusing two girls under the age of two likely will die in prison.
11: 26-year-old Molly Duncan of Beechwood sentenced in Cleveland Federal Court Wednesday to 70 years in prison for sexually abusing two toddler girls with whom she served as their nanny. Federal prosecutors say Duncan recorded this sexual abuse and shared those videos on social media. Duncan pleading guilty in April to charges including the sexual exploitation of children. I'm Carmen Angelo.
2: Police in Hudson say a 75-year-old Cleveland Heights man died early today after the semi-truck he was driving went out of control on I-480 east of the Stowe Road Bridge, then went down an embankment. John Easley of Cleveland Heights dead at the scene. Hudson Police and the Summit Metro Crash Response Team investigating. Metter Police confirmed that yesterday afternoon their search of a condominium off Center Street came up with several small bags of homemade fireworks, plus the compounds and chemicals used to make fireworks. Lake County Bomb Squad involved in clearing all that stuff out. As of now, no charges filed against anyone living in that condo. In Washington, House lawmakers this morning approved a Democratic-led war powers resolution for the conflict in Iran. Four Republicans broke ranks to help approve the measure in a vote of 214 to 208. And this is the second time the House has narrowly rejected the renewed war. The House measure wouldn't go to President Trump to sign into law. It's another sign that lawmakers are increasingly unhappy with the conflict. Senate has its own vote with a similar measure later today. U.S. has launched its 12th day of attacks on Iran, and the Iranians seem not to be backing down. Global oil is back up to over $100 a barrel. ABC's Karen Travers at the White House reports the Trump administration is still claiming the Iranians are eager, to reach another ceasefire deal.
12: Jose Ramirez returned last night.
2: We'll have that report another time. Tropical storm Bertha heading toward or westward near the southwestern Louisiana coast. According to the National Hurricane Center, Bertha is expected to reach the Texas coast later today. Currently 100 miles east-northeast of Galveston, packing winds of up to 45 miles an hour. WTAM Money Matters brought to you by Mortosh Financial. The Dow Jones is down 498. Standard & Poor's is down 92. And the NASDAQ down 573. 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
12: Jose Ramirez returned last night, banged out two hits, drove in a pair, but the Twins took advantage of three Cleveland errors en route to a 10-6 win. Guardians banged out 13 hits, three by Stephen Kwan, but the miscues in the field were too much to overcome. So Cleveland goes for the series win with Gavin Williams on the hill. In for Mike Snyder on the home of the Guardians and Cavs, Greg Brenda, WTAM Sports.
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16: Final game of the series today, day game, and what a day to have it. Beautiful day downtown. You're going to have Taj Bradley going for the Twins, 9-4 with a 3.85 ERA. Against Gavin Williams, 10-5 with a 4 ERA, struck out 11 in a win over Minnesota on July 9th. Guardians trying to rebound from last night, losing to the Twins 10-6 in Game 3. It marked the return of Jose Ramirez, and he did not disappoint. In the lineup for the first time in 38 days, two hits, two RBIs, scored a run, but three errors by the Guardians certainly did not help the cause. Now, with that win yesterday, the Twins pulled to within three games of the Red Sox for the final AL wildcard spot. Your Guardians sitting one game behind the White Sox in the Central. Time for some talk in baseball. Why not talk to David Movern, who's going over to the game with me today? We got iHeart staff day over there today.
17: I'm excited.
16: So we got to go hang out with everybody.
17: Let's do it.
16: You know, we're gonna hang out a little bit and then come back and do the Bloom Daddy show after the conclusion of the game, whenever that may be. The return of Jose. After 38 days, nice to see him in there and contributed right out of the game.
17: I mean, the impact was immediate. You know, you heard Tom Hamilton's call last night. Just, you know, what else is new with this guy? You know, he always delivers when you expect him to, even after a long missing some time for the injury. He's back to his regular form, and hopefully he can stay that for the rest of the season because the Guardians need him.
16: Yeah, just the face of the franchise. We know he's going to produce with all these rookies, all these young guys. His leadership, just his presence is invaluable to this team. Kwan's heating up. We've been waiting on him. He's finally hitting the ball the way he can. Chase DeLauder, Brian Rocchio, continuing to swing it well. Bazana. So if Jose can come in and be Jose, which that first game is a great indication, get Angel Martinez back. I'm excited about the prospects of this offense down the stretch run.
17: Especially with Jose's leadership. I mean, they go as he goes. You know, especially if Kwan can get it together, some of these other veterans that have been around for a few seasons, those guys, young guys see that and they take note of it and they want to match that hustle, you know?
16: All right, we're going to switch things up a little bit today. Talking baseball, but we're going to talk about ourselves when it comes to baseball. We're going to question each other, if you will, about the game of baseball. So, David, I'm going to go first.
17: Okay.
16: Who's your favorite Cleveland baseball player of all time and why?
17: It's got to be Manny Ramirez because I just love Manny being Manny. I just love his attitude. I love he was just awesome. I mean, he was one of the best players I've ever seen personally play. I haven't been around that long, but he's up there. You know, I love his swagger. I just love what he brings to the team. I just love he has that bad streak in him, you know. He's the baby bull, you know. I just love him.
16: He was such a great right-handed hitter. Mm-hmm. Obviously, what he did later with the steroids is going to hang over his head the rest of time, but he was such a pure hitter. And the stories I've heard, and I can't say from who, about Manny and just his aloofness, about him just leaving paychecks, very large paychecks, uncashed, laying in his locker, in his car. I mean, it gives you an idea of the mentality. He just wanted to play baseball and didn't let anything bother him.
17: Nope.
16: All right, hit me with one.
17: Okay, so if you could swap one player from the current Guardians lineup, Bloom Daddy, with a peak-era player from the Manny Ramirez, Jim Thome, Omar Vizquel teams, who would it be, and how do you think it would change this team's window?
16: Wow. You put some thought into that. Okay, I'm not gonna say I'm going to get rid of anybody from this team, right. But if I could add somebody to it, I mean, how do you not go with Manny?
17: Yeah.
16: Or how do you not go with Albert Bell?
17: There's so many
16: just
17: good
16: because
17: ones.
16: Albert brought such an edge, such a fear. Mm-hmm. To opposing pitchers and opposing teams, not only having to pitch to him, but you're thinking, okay, if we've got to serve up some retribution, let's say the then Indians did something and a pitcher on the other team's got to hit a guy. Who's taking on Albert if he comes out of the dugout?
17: Yeah.
16: Because it's not going to be me.
17: No.
16: It's not going to be you.
17: No.
16: I mean, you know, it's almost like hockey. You know, there's only so many Bob Proberts and Ty Domies out there. Mm-hmm. I mean, who's going to take on Albert Bell? So you know what? I probably would go with Albert.
17: It's a good choice. Him in.
16: Plus, we need power.
17: Yes.
16: And he could supply.
17: Yes.
16: All right? I got another one for you.
17: Okay.
16: If I'll play your same game. If you could take any other guy in Major League Baseball right now and insert him into the lineup, where would you bat him and who would it be?
17: Off the top of my head, I'm going to go Mike Trout, and I just think
16: he's washed up, isn't he?
17: He's dying to play for a winner. He's only made the playoffs once, and of course I put him in the 3 to 4 or 5. You know,
16: you're making your pick based on heart, on emotion.
17: Mike Trout is still good. He still has gas left in the tank, is what I'm saying. You know, when guys get a change of scenery, they blossom, and I think he's one of those guys. He would look great batting behind Jose Ramirez or in front of him, whatever you want to.
16: Okay,
17: you know,
16: all right.
17: I think it'd be a machine.
16: Hit me with question number two.
17: Well, you always talk about growing up, you read a lot of sports books, autobiographies, and that sort of thing, Bloom Daddy. So what's the best baseball book you've ever read?
16: The first baseball book I ever read was The Babe by Robert Kremer. And it's about Babe Ruth, obviously. Mm-hmm. And it was fantastic. The best book that I ever read, I'll just preface this by saying I probably have over 300 baseball books. Baseball history books.
17: Wow.
16: I used to read the baseball encyclopedia. That's why I can't tell you when my sister and my mom's birthdays are, but I can tell you what Babe Ruth hit in 1923, okay. Which is really sad. But the best book that I ever read would have to be The Glory of Their Times. Have you ever heard of it?
17: No. No, what is that?
16: I'm trying to think of who was the author. Was it? It was early baseball. This is turn-of-the-century baseball. This is late 1800s, early 1900s. Baseball players were looked at as degenerates. They were looked at as losers. They would travel. You know, you're talking the early Indians. You're talking, you know, the early White Sox, you know, the early, early teams. They would travel from town to town playing, from city to city. And, you know, they talked about teams would go to like apple orchards and eat before the game because, I mean, these guys didn't make anything. And it was the early guys, the Honus Wagners. You know, it was the Cap Ansons. It was the early start of baseball and how these guys just played it for the love of it more than anything else, how they were mistreated by the owners, and really how these guys built Major League Baseball into what we see today. But it's called The Glory of Their Times. I'll have to Google the author. I want to say it was Lawrence Ritter or something like that. But just a really good perspective on the early days of baseball and before the game really took off when Babe Ruth arrived on the scene in, you know, 1916, 1920.
17: Mm-hmm.
16: Yeah. All right. One for you. What's your earliest memory of the Cleveland Indians?
17: It's them losing in Game 7 of the 1997 World Series.
16: Really?
17: Yes. Yeah, I was 9, so of course I could have remembered the 95 season, but it was the 97 season. All I remember is everybody was huddled around the TV. They're all excited, and then all of a sudden I left the room, and I came back, and they're all upset. And I was like, what happened? What's going on? And they're like, oh, they lost. I was like, what?
16: Well, you know every time that I bring on Bloom Daddy baseball analyst Rich Donnelly.
17: Yes.
16: He was the third base coach for the Marlins
17: in that
16: game. He waved,
17: Council around?
16: Craig Council around for the winning run. Mm-hmm. Yeah. Does that give you PTSD whenever we have Rich on here?
17: Not really, but I do think about it. I do, yes.
16: Yeah, it was Lawrence Ritter, The Glory of Their Times. Yeah, that was he wrote that in 1966 about early 20th century baseball. As a matter of fact, I've been telling myself I need to go back and read it again.
17: You know, it's that good.
16: It's that good. To me, it might be boring for you, but I know all the names. I know all the guys. I know all the teams from being so into baseball and reading the baseball encyclopedia and history books. That book resonated probably the most for me.
17: Can I hit you with one more?
16: Yeah, we've got about a minute.
17: So this is one of those questions that always comes up, and I got to know, Bloom Daddy, if you had to have one pitcher on the mound in a must-win game, who would you pick and why? From going back to 1980, so any pitcher after 1980, who would you have?
16: Whew. It would be Nolan Ryan.
17: It would be Nolan Ryan?
16: It would be Nolan Ryan. I mean, this guy threw more no-hitters, more one-hitters, more two-hitters, more three-hitters than anybody. So if Nolan Ryan is on, you're not sniffing him.
17: Yeah.
16: It would be Nolan Ryan.
17: Yeah.
16: Great question, by the way.
17: Thank you.
16: And that's Talking Baseball with my man, David Movern. We've got the Are You Kidding Me Play of the Game coming up. Winners and losers, your starting lineup. 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
22: Bill, why is my eye twitching?

0: been out since he broke the hammy and had surgery to remove that bone near the bottom of his left hand. It still hurts like heck when you swing the bat, but Jose Ramirez is back playing less than 6 weeks after the injury. The pitch, and he lines one toward right, a base hit, his first time back. What else is new? Jose Ramirez with a one-out single to right. And let's see how quickly he takes off for second base. He is something else, folks.
1: And he is back in that lineup today, playing third base and batting second, looking for some more hits. Jose Ramirez does not disappoint. 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
1: 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He's going in with Carlos Beltran, Andrew Jones, Jeff Kent, also broadcaster Joe Buck receiving the Ford C. Frick Award, and Hoynesy getting the Baseball Writers of America Career Excellence Award. Congratulations to him. What a career. Paul Hoynes, a Hall of Famer. Your loser, the Red Sox. They had won 15 in a row, but all good things come to an end.
0: Swinging a line drive, and here comes the 3-0. Into scores Henderson. O'Neill coming down the line. He's going to score on a two-run base hit from Dylan Beavers.
9: It's sometimes, when you look at the equation, you go, it's so simple, get a big hit in the clutch, and all of a sudden you start scoring runs, and that's exactly what happened. Now, of course, you got to do it.
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1: Good afternoon. I'm Tom Moore. This is the 1230 Report. Your 3 News forecast. Beautiful day for baseball. Mostly sunny this afternoon. A high of 75. Clear tonight down to 53. And sunshine tomorrow with a high of 79 degrees. It is now 72 at your severe weather station. The suspect in an overnight murder at a bar in Put-in Bay confirmed now. His name confirmed by the Ottawa County Jail is 21-year-old Colton Smith of the Detroit suburb of Brownstown Township. Smith arrested about 3:45 this morning, about 3.5 hours after a 39-year-old man was shot and killed at Mr. Ed's Bar and Grill on Delaware Avenue in Put-in Bay. Charges pending in Metter regarding yesterday afternoon's discovery by the Lake County Bomb Squad of homemade fireworks plus chemicals and compounds used to make them. Those all found at a condo off Center Street in Metter. Trump administration says it has received promises from major companies to pay for the increased electricity costs of AI data centers. Some of those companies, including Google, Microsoft, Meta, Oracle, XAI, OpenAI, and Amazon. And House lawmakers have approved a Democratic-led war powers resolution for the conflict in Iran. 4 Republicans broke ranks to help approve this anti-war measure in a 214-208 vote this morning in Washington. I'm Tom Moore. Next news after Guardians baseball. Hear it when you set a preset on the free iHeartRadio app to WTAM 1100.
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12: 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Your pitching matchup, you've got Bradley against Williams. For the Twins, Lee is leading off playing third base. He had 4 RBIs last night. We got to keep him under wraps. Followed by Buxton, Jeffers, Bell, Clemens, Lewis, Martin, Keyshaw, and Kreidler, your shortstop for the Twins, batting 9. For your Guardians, batting leadoff, playing left field, Stephen Kwan, hitting second, Jose Ramirez at third, Chase DeLotter in the 3-hole in right field, Brian Rocchio is your shortstop, batting cleanup in the 5-hole, Travis Bazzana at second base, Reese Hoskins hitting 6th, your designated hitter, Kyle Manzardo, he had a ding-dong yesterday, let's hope he gets another one today at first base, Patrick Bailey catching, batting 8th, and Joey Halpin in center field, batting 9th. That's going to do it for me. Hall of Famer Tom Hamilton and Jim Rosenhaus up next. I'm Bloom Daddy. Enjoy the game.

0: Coming up on Guardians Warm-Up, Tom Hamilton checks in with manager Stephen Vogt as the Guardians wrap up a homestand and their series with the Twins this afternoon here at Progressive Field. And we'll visit with former Cleveland All-Star, now a coach with the Twins, Grady Sizemore. Coming up on Guardians Warm-Up.
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0: Good afternoon, everyone. Welcome to the Bet365 Guardians warm-up show. Today, from Progressive Field in downtown Cleveland, it's the Guardians taking on the Minnesota Twins. This is the finale of the homestand and a four-game series between these two AL Central rivals. Jim Rosenhaus along with you on a great baseball day downtown. If you don't have plans or want to take a long lunch, come on down to the ballpark. Beautiful weather. Good seats still available, and the Guardians trying to win a series against the Twins after last night's loss to Minnesota, a 10-6 victory for the Twins. Cleveland comes in a game back of the front-running White Sox in the AL Central, while Minnesota finds itself five games off the pace and four back of Cleveland in third place in the division. Good pitching matchup today. It's Gavin Williams against Taj Bradley for the Twins. Stay with us. We'll have more to come after this.
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5: Travis Hafner, the go-ahead run at second, as Drubal Cabrera, the runner at first. Game tied at two in the eighth. Mayhew is ready. The pitch. Swung at it, belted to deep right. Away, back and gone. Grady Sizemore with a three-run home run deep into the lower deck in right. And the Indians have scored four times in the eighth inning.
0: Welcome back to Guardians warm-up. We're joined by Twins first base coach and outfield instructor Grady Sizemore, which still sounds... Grady, I still look at you as a player, man. I think that's the hard part. But you come back to town. What is it like for you when you come back here after having so much success in this ballpark as a player?
6: Oddly, it still feels pretty normal, pretty comfortable. I'm just on the other side of things. So, the routine is the same. I'm familiar with just the day-to-day and just what we do when we get ready for a game. But just in a different uniform now. So still feels like home a little bit. I still recognize a lot of people, a lot of faces, whether it's in the dugout over there, in the clubhouse, or the security. People that are working here. So, still feels like home, just a little different part of my life, I guess.
0: And memories-wise, obviously you had some great personal seasons, but team-wise, there are some really good clubs here. And is that what you go back to, maybe that 2007 club?
6: Yeah, I mean, I think from the start, ever since I was first called up, a lot of great memories, a lot of great teammates. Whether it was CeCe or Boone or Westbrook, Cliff Lee, Victor, Travis Hafner, like so many guys that kind of helped me as I came in to the league and that I got to know and got to be good friends with. And, you know, so it's just a lot of good memories, a lot of great teams to be a part of. You know, there was obviously the 17 was great, but, you know, I think even those teams that maybe didn't have the outcomes that we wanted, it's still a lot of great memories. You know, it's, you know, when you're playing through a season, it's family. You know, you have to come together as a family. You're with each other every day. And, you know, just a lot of good memories, a lot of good friends, you know, a lot of great, just you know, I can't talk enough about just how much fun I had here. And just those memories are never going to go away.
0: And you have some roots in Cleveland. You come back here to work, but you have family that's over at Cedar Point.
6: Yeah. My kids are over there right now playing and riding rides and having fun. I'm jealous. But my wife's got some family here. She's from this area. So, you know, it's nice always coming back. You know, we get to see a bunch of family and just enjoy it all.
0: Stay with us. We'll have more with Grady Sizemore after this short break.
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7: Looking at the numbers this afternoon from Progressive Field, Guardians the favorite over the Twins. They're minus 140, and a total is 7.5. And off another winner last night, let's make it 3 in a row today. I'm looking for Gavin Williams to have a day to go over 17.5 pitching outs. Now, if you're new at props, let me explain. What that means is he has to pitch 6 complete innings, and we cash. And he's done that in his last 2. He did it against the Pirates, even though he had an off game out of the All-Star break. Game before that, 7 complete against these Twins with 11 strikeouts. Gavin Williams is over this number in 9 of 10 home day games at Progressive Field. Gavin Williams over 17.5 pitching outs, my play of the day. 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
0: Welcome back. It's Guardians Warm-Up. We're joined by Grady Sizemore, now first base coach and outfielder instructor with the Twins. Your first year after a stint with the White Sox, and Derek Shelton reached out in the offseason to see if you'd come on board. Your former hitting coach during some of your best seasons here, and what were those conversations like when that opportunity opened up and the opportunity was here for you?
6: Derek and I have known each other for a long time. You know, I was obviously my hitting coach here. I had him in Tampa as well. So, you know, there was a good foundation there. I think unlike maybe some of the other conversations I've had, it was a lot easier, maybe a lot more comfortable just having a relationship on a personal level. So I think the talks were great. You know, we just kind of were able to be open with each other. And, you know, he let me know right away what they were looking for, what they wanted. And, you know, I knew it was a good fit for me. And I was excited. I was excited for him to get another opportunity and also kind of excited to see what it's like, you know, working underneath him as a manager and not just as a hitting coach. So, you know, it's been great. It's been fun. And, again, just grateful for the opportunity.
0: And you work as an outfield instructor. One of the great outfielders in the game, Byron Buxton, who has kind of a similar skill set to a young Grady Sizemore when you think about it. And what do you try and do with him to make him the best he can be, if you need to do anything at all with him?
6: Yeah, you don't have to do too much. I think with Byron, you know, obviously, like I, you know, seen him on the other side, you know, playing against him or coaching against him for a few years now. And I knew he was great, but I really just didn't know how good he was and how explosive he is as a player. So it's fun to see it day in and day out. And as far as working with him, you know, I can't say that I'm, you know, trying to change anything he's doing or trying to, you know, add anything. It's really just, you know, what does he need? What kind of feedback does he want? And, you know, he does a great job of being a leader, you know, kind of by example and setting the tone for us. And it's just fun to watch, really. It really is fun to watch.
0: You've managed on an interim basis. You've coached for several years now. When you played, did you ever see yourself in that spot after your playing career was done?
6: Definitely not. No, I think when I was playing, that was really my only focus. You know, I kind of thought when I was done, I'd just walk away and be and just be happy to kind of start the next chapter. And for a while, I was like that. I think. You know, even when I decided to get back into it, I wasn't really necessarily looking to coach full time. It just kind of happened. But you know, the more I was around the game on the coaching side, and the more I worked with players, the more I wanted more, and the more feedback I got from those guys, just the more fun I had. I think it really was kind of the relationships that you build with the players and the coaching staff that kind of keeps you engaged and keeps you motivated and keeps you wanting more. So, again, I'm not really sure, you know, exactly how it happened or how it's going to unfold as the future goes, but I'm enjoying it and just trying to be in the moment and take advantage of the opportunity and have fun with it.
0: Grady, always great to see you. Thank you for the time.
6: Oh, yeah, appreciate your time.
0: And it's Grady Sizemore, a coach now in the big leagues and always remembered as one of the greats to wear a Cleveland uniform during his playing days. Stay tuned. More to come after this.
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0: 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Let's check in with WKYC, our Northeast Ohio pregame weather. 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
17: Sunshine and some fair weather cumulus clouds this afternoon, the ones you can make animal shapes out of. Overall, fair weather, just beautiful this afternoon, mid-70s. Tonight, we're back down into the 50s with some high clouds coming overhead. And then tomorrow, we'll stay dry for our Friday. We'll have sunshine, quite a few high clouds over us. We're in the upper 70s for highs. A smidge chance for a shower on Saturday and Sunday, otherwise dry this weekend. Humidity and some warmth returns. From the 3 News Weather Center, I'm Senior Meteorologist Matt Wintz.
0: And again, what a baseball day downtown. When we come back, Tom Hamilton visits with manager Stephen Vogt. 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
21: Hi again, everybody, with Cleveland manager Stephen Vogt. This is Tom Hamilton. Welcome. It's the Manager Show as Cleveland and Minnesota wrap up this 4-game series. Jose Ramirez really looked rusty.
22: Yeah, that was pretty fun to see him come out. First at bat, gets a single, a little ho-hum single, and then tags up right in the left fielder's face and just makes an impact right away, letting us know, hey, I'm back. And it was just really fun to watch him play again.
21: Are you holding your breath sometimes when he's on the bases because of head-first slides and everything with the hand?
22: I trust Jose to do whatever he feels is best. I mean, he's such a smart baseball player. I mean, he's got his legs underneath him. He's feeling good, and nice to see him get, you know, weird. He comes in one game back from 5.5 weeks of not seeing live pitching, and what's he do? He throws out a couple hits and makes some good plays.
21: Voter, was it a debate as to whether or not you would play him on a day game following a night game right away?
22: No, because the day game after night game thing is usually for body, you know, and right now his body's fresh. So, again, like we talked about, he's not going to be able to play every day. So he's going to play today, and then we have to see about tomorrow. So, but he's ready to go. He's feeling good this morning, so we're excited.
21: You know, you bring up an interesting point there. His body is fresh because he was out almost 6 weeks. It felt like we saw that even with Chase DeLauder. He got a couple of weeks off. Now, granted, that's not what you're wishing for, but it does help in some ways.
22: Yeah, I mean, when you get a week or 2 weeks off, it does wonders for the body. And, you know, that's the thing about baseball. One baseball game is not that particular taxing. But you string together 10 in a row, 9 in a row, 13 in 14 days. And as we do in our season, that's when your body starts to really get fatigued. That's why we try to give our guys off days, try to find DH days. Just because your body never feels as good as it does the first day of spring training. And then it just goes down from there.
21: Well, talking about bodies, what about two injured bodies? Angel Martinez played back-to-back games with Akron, including last night, and the status also on Tim Herron.
22: So both Timmy and Angel felt good coming out of their last rehab games that they had. And so today they're going through workouts pregame, and so we just have to see how they feel at the end of the day to determine what the next steps are.
21: We always talk about the manager making out the lineup card, but usually it's the players that make it out for you. Case in point, Petey Halpin.
22: Yeah, I mean, it's tough to take Petey out right now. I mean, the defense that he's playing in center field, you know, we've had some very good center fielders here the last few years, but we haven't had that true center fielder like Petey, you know, since I've been here, really. And Quani did a great job. You know, Angel did a good job last year, but Petey's a true center fielder, and now he's starting to really swing the bat well, taking good at bats. It's just fun to watch him kind of grow and adapt to what big league pitching is going to do to him, and hopefully he can keep this going.
21: When you say we haven't had a center fielder like that here for a while, what does Petey bring that maybe other guys just don't have?
22: Well, I think some of it's speed. Some of it is routes and under the closing speed of the good arm. You know, we've had a number of guys over the last couple of years that we've tried in center field for the first time. They're not – Petey grew up a center fielder. Petey grew up playing out in the middle of the outfield there. And so just a true center fielder. Like I said, I'm not discounting anything that the other guys have done for us because they've done a great job. But Petey is a true center. Center fielder.
21: Voter, it's kind of been maybe not publicized or maybe flown under the radar because the numbers were so bad in San Francisco. So if you look up at Patrick Bailey, he's still hitting, you know, right around 200. But he hit 160 with the Giants. He's hitting 240 with Cleveland. Where are you seeing changes, and what's been, in your mind, some of the key points?
22: I think Patty came here with a fresh start and a clean slate. You know, it's like when he walked through the building, we said, dude, you can hit. There's some things you really need to work on. Dive in with Grant Fink and the hitting team, but you can hit. And, you know, you put confidence into someone and then they start to see some results. He has worked tremendously hard with Grant and the rest of the hitting coaches to find a little bit of something different. Sometimes it's just a little cue, but the main thing is he is committed to a plan. He's committed to a plan, to an approach, and he's been hitting the ball hard since he's been here, and he's starting to really get some results, and it's fun to watch. But credit Patty, came in with an open mind and has been willing to dive in with our hitting coaches and partner with them to come up with what's going to be the best plan for him.
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0: About 10 minutes away from today's first pitch here at Progressive Field. Time for the pitching matchup. Right-hander Taj Bradley going for the Twins. He's 9-4 with an earned run average of 3.85. Gavin Williams on the mound for the Guardians. 10-5 on the season. An ERA of 4.00. That's your pitching matchup, and that'll do it for Guardians warm-up. Stay tuned. We have the starting lineups and the first pitch. They come your way next.
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0: 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And the accounts and descriptions of this game may not be disseminated without expressed written consent of the Cleveland Guardians.
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14: 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Time now for the starting lineups. First for Derek Shelton and the Twins, leading things off, Brooks Lee, the third baseman. Byron Buxton in center field bat second. Ryan Jeffers will do the catching. He'll bat third. Josh Bell, the designated hitter, bats cleanup. Cody Clemens at second base will hit fifth. Royce Lewis, the first baseman, bats sixth. Austin Martin in left field bats seventh. Hitting eighth, the right fielder, Luke Kuechel. And Ryan Kreidler is the shortstop, batting ninth. On the mound, right-hander Taj Bradley. Now for the Guardians and manager Stephen Vogt. Leading things off, Stephen Kwan, the left fielder. Jose Ramirez at third base bats second. Chase DeLauder in right field will hit third, with Brian Rocchio, the shortstop, batting cleanup. Travis Bazana at second base will hit fifth. Reese Hoskins, the designated hitter, bats sixth. Kyle Manzardo at first base will hit seventh. Patrick Bailey does the catching, bats eighth. And Petey Halpin is in center field, batting ninth. On the mound, right-hander Gavin Williams. Those are your starting lineups. Now stay tuned. When we return, Tom Hamilton has today's first pitch on the Cleveland Clinic Radio Network.
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10: Well, we saw this right-handed thrower, Yoandres Gomez, last night. He worked the ninth inning, gave up a run in the Twins' 10-6 victory. Mid-90s fastball for the right-hander, Yoandres Gomez. Fastball, sinker, cutter, slider, change. Gomez, 12 saves for the Twins, 3.55 ERA. 1-1 game, Chase DeLauder, bottom of the ninth. The pitch. And a backdoor breaking ball for a called strike. Well, Cleveland has had four walk-off wins this year, three of them in the month of July. The 0-1 pitch, and he just missed outside, challenged by the catcher, Ryan Jeffers. DeLauder today 0-for-2 with a walk, seven hits in the series, and the challenge was a good one by Jeffers. Call overturned. That's a strike. And now DeLauder down in the count 0-2. Now the set. Now the pitch. And DeLauder checks on a pitch low, 1-2. Cleveland has had two walk-off game-winning homers this month, one by Brian Rocchio against the White Sox, one by Travis Bazzana against Pittsburgh. The pitch, and he got him swinging. Good changeup down, and DeLauder strikes out. Andrew Morris worked a scoreless inning. And now Brian Rocchio will face Gomez. Rocchio, 0-for-3. Switch hitting shortstop, batting left-handed again in the cleanup spot. 1-1 game. We're in the ninth. Here's the pitch. And a check swing tapper at third. Charged by Lewis from near the mound. He grabbed it throughout Rocchio. Two down. And Travis Bazzana walk off two games in this homestand. If we have extra innings, Colin Holderman will be pitching the 10th for Cleveland. Patrick Bailey, a solo homer to right in the 5th. Cleveland's run. Minnesota's run on a pinch hit RBI single in the 8th by Alan Roden. The pitch to Bazzana. And he fouled it back. Oh, did he want that baby. He spun out of the batter's box. And you know he thought he had a fastball that he could do damage to. Bazzana, 4-for-13 in the series. The 0-1, and it's a touch low. One ball, one strike. One run, four hits, Minnesota. One run, three hits, Cleveland. Two down, bases empty in the ninth. The next offering. Cut and missed, changeup. That's a hard changeup. That was a 93-mile-an-hour changeup, and the bottom falls out of it. Posada stepping out. He'll climb back in. Now the 1-2 delivery. Here it comes. Fouled off left side. Well, Cleveland now will have some regrets, obviously. You look back at the fourth inning. They had a runner at third with one out. Didn't score. How big is that? 1-1 game. Ninth inning, two down. The 1-2 delivery. And Bazzana takes high. The hard stuff evens the count. That was 97 miles per hour. Hard to believe Gomez was waived three times by three different organizations a year ago. Down to 2-2. And it's down low. There's that hard changeup again. Almost acts like a splitter. So good at bat for Bazzana. 3-2 the count. Two outs, nobody on. 1-1 game, ninth inning. Here's the payoff. And strike three called. Bazzana challenges. Is the inning over? Or does Bazzana get the call overturned and draws a walk? He got it overturned. So it becomes a two-out walk. And the winning run heads to first with Reese Hoskins striding to home plate. And Bazzana, a base stealer, with 15 and 18 tries. Reese Hoskins 0 for 3 today. Hit two home runs in the win over Minnesota Monday when Cleveland hit seven home runs. Boy, that seems like a decade ago. Now the Twins will gather on the mound with Reese Hoskins the batter. Travis Bazzana the base runner at first. A 1-1 game here in the ninth. Boy, what incredible pitching on both sides here today. Conference breaks up. Right-hander against right-hander. And the outfielders, they're basically in a no-doubles defense. They're not to the warning track, but they're not far from it and really spread out. They can't afford to have a ball hit over their head or the game could be over. The pitch to Hoskins. And it's outside, a slider for ball one. Bazzana and Sandy Alomar talked briefly at first. Sandy Alomar, the best first base coach in the game. Nobody knows the run game or pitchers and catchers better than Sandy. The 1-0. Inside corner strike. Hoskins backs away, looks at home plate ump Charlie Ramos. Charlie says, no, I will not change my mind. 1-1 the count. Two down, runner on. 1-1 game, bottom of the ninth. Gomez is ready. Here it comes. And he went with a changeup, and it just missed downstairs. All 2-2-1. Boy, what a find this guy has been for the Twins. The 2-1 delivery. Outside, missed with a cutter, it looked like. And now a 3-1 count on Hoskins. And this is where Bazzana might be able to get a really good jump if he wants to take off. You know Gomez is focused on Hoskins. The 3-1 delivery. Down low, he walked him. So back-to-back, two-out walks. And now the winning run at second in Travis Bazzana. Reese Hoskins heads to first. Pete Mackey, the pitching coach, to the mound. And Kyle Manzardo will be the batter. He is 0 for 3 in this ballgame. Manzardo had an RBI single off Gomez last night in the ninth inning. Well, the two walks that Cleveland issued in the eighth inning proved to be costly in the Twins scoring their only run. Will the two walks here in the ninth inning with two down by Gomez cost Minnesota? Base hit here, Winton. And again, the Twins play everybody so deep in the outfield, they just wouldn't have a chance with two down to throw the guy out at the plate on a base hit to the outfield, or at least you wouldn't think so. And Mazzana runs well. The set, the pitch to Manzardo. And he backdoored him for a called strike on the slider. Now the 0-1. Down low, changeup, 1-1. But there aren't many guys that throw a 93-mile-an-hour changeup. The late, great Doug Jones wished his fastball was 93. What a terrific closer he was for the Indians. Now the 1-1. Swung on, ripped foul upstairs, third base side. And a 1-2 count on Manzardo. Mazzana at second. Hoskins at first. Two down in the ninth. Game deadlocked at a run apiece. Gomez is ready. Here it comes. And Manzardo takes down and in. Now everybody gets a full sprint on the pitch to the plate. Beg your pardon, the count 2-2. I thought it was 3-2. Excuse me. 2-2. This is also pitch 22 in the inning for Gomez. Here it comes. And Manzardo cuts and misses. We've got extra innings tied at 1 on the Cleveland Clinic Radio Network.
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10: We've got ourselves a 1-1 game, and we head to the 10th inning. Colin Holderman on the pitch. Cade Smith went an inning and two-thirds of scoreless relief, gave up two hits, struck out a batter. Cody Clemens starts the 10th as the runner. at second base. In extra innings, Minnesota's only played five extra inning games. They are 3-2. Cleveland is 4-3. Holderman, upper 90, sinker and slider. Royce Lewis, the batter, 0-2 with a walk. The pitch, and he cuts and misses the strike. Pretty much every manager in the major leagues would agree, when you're on the road, you have to play for multiple runs in the 10th inning. The 0-1 pitch outside and low 1-1. You'll hear people sometimes say, why didn't he bunt? Well, you only get one run in the top of the inning. Pretty good chance the home team's going to do that and maybe more in the bottom of the inning. The 1-1. Way outside, a slider, 2-1. Holderman's 39th appearance, 5 wins, a save, ERA 191. The set, the look back, and the pitch. And Royce Lewis pops it up, playable, near home plate, foul ground. The catcher, Patrick Bailey, gets it. Oh, is that a mighty big out for Holderman. It keeps Clemens at second, one down. And the batter will be Trevor Larnach. So far today, with men in scoring position, Minnesota's 1-7, Cleveland 0-8. 35, Tommy Nance warming up with the Minnesota bullpen. Trevor Larnach, the batter, pinched it, stayed into play left, struck out back in the eighth when Minnesota tied it on a pinch hit RBI single by Alan Roden. The pitch, and a slider and a beauty. Cleveland's run came on a 420-foot homer to right way back in the fifth inning by catcher Patrick Bailey. 1-1 game. Now the 0-1. Down and away, a sinker. 1-1. Go-ahead run at second. One down in the Twins' 10th. Boy, what a job Taj Bailey did for Minnesota today. On this road trip to Wrigley in Cleveland, the Twins have been giving up 7 runs a game. The pitch, in there, a strike, 1-2. And today, Taj Bradley went 7 innings and held Cleveland to 1 run. Minnesota, the best offensive club in the American League. And Gavin Williams shut out the Twins on 2 hits in 7 innings and struck out 11. So Williams and Bradley gave us a clinic here today. Now the 1-2 delivery. Swing and a foul at the plate. Breaking ball. We'll do it again at 1-2. 10th inning, 1-1 game. Clemens, the runner at second with one down. Outfield deep and toward right. The exception being Larnach's former collegiate teammate, Stephen Kwan. Not that deep, straight up and left. Now the 1-2. Fouled it back. Larnach stays alive on a 98-mile-an-hour sinker. Only 5 games on the Major League schedule today. Braves beat San Diego today, 6-5. The next delivery, way high and outside, 2-2. Third inning, Toronto leads Tampa 1-0. Starting to wonder, will the Blue Jays ever put it together? Or will the American League champions of a year ago become a seller before August 3rd? Now the 2-2. Swung and grounded in the hole right side. Bazzana, a long way toward first. Glove spins and throws from right field to get Larnach at first. Oh, a nice play by Travis Bazzana, ranging far to his left in shallow right toward first. Did a 360 spin and throw. Larnach out number 2. Cody Clemens now to third. 1-1 game for Luke Kuechel. 0-2 with a walk. The set. The pitch. Way outside, a slider for ball one. Game deadlocked at a run apiece. Twins with a runner at third, two down in the 10th. The pitch, bullseye, and the count 1-1. Colin Holderman's ready. Here it comes. Swung and drilled up the middle. Off Holderman. Cairns to second. Bazzano throws him out. Game stays tied at one. Holderman got knocked off his feet, but he gets up and walks back to the third base dugout. Oh, is that ball blistered? It must have missed him and hit the mound and ricocheted to Bazzano at second. We've got a 1-1 game. We go to the bottom of the 10th.
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10: Gabriel Arias is going to pinch run for Kyle Manzardo as we go to the bottom of the 10th inning. That means Gabriel Arias will be at second base to start the bottom of the 10th in what is a 1-1 ball game. Patrick Bailey will be the batter. Bailey, Cleveland's offense today, a solo bomb to right in the 5th. Tommy Nance, who pitched Monday night, gave up a run in one inning. Makes his second appearance. He's a big right-hander, throws in the mid-90s. Sinker, curve, slider. Nance, 6'6", 245. Nance, now 35 years of age. Pinching in at the corners, looking for the bunt, are the Twins. Bailey batting left-handed. He squares, and he bunts it back foul, strike one. Patrick Bailey with two sack bunts this season, both with Cleveland. He looks down to third base coach Ruggie Odor. Winning runs at second in Gabriel Arias. Again, he squares the pitch, and he bunts it back foul again. 0-2. Now today, Cleveland with men in scoring position. It's been a season-long issue. They're 0-for-8. Now Bailey, he'll be swinging away with two strikes. Outfield now has shortened up, medium deep at best, straight away for Bailey. Bailey batting left-handed. Nance with the 0-2 pitch. And he grounds it foul. That hit off his foot. So still an 0-2 count. Good job. Good job. Well, this is tailor-made for Cleveland to walk it off with Minnesota not scoring. In the top of the inning, Cleveland looking for its fourth walk-off win in the month of July. Now the 0-2 pitch. And strike three called. Back door to him with a curveball. Huge strikeout for Nance. Keeps the winning run at second. Here's Petey Helpin. One down. Helpin 0-3. Now Petey Helpin had a couple of home runs Monday night. Can he be a hero on this sunny Thursday afternoon? The pitch. And he waves at it. That fastball running away at 96 miles an hour. Nothing in one to count. Tommy Nance came from Toronto a couple of weeks ago. The 0-1. Fouled it at the plate. And the count 0-2. Arias, the pinch runner at second. One down, bottom of the 10th, 1-1 game. Nance is ready. High hold and pitch. And again, fouled at the plate, threw him another curveball. Still a 0-2 count on Petey Helpin. Again, the outfield not real deep. Straight away, they want to have a shot at throwing Arias out at the plate on a base hit. Now the set and the 0-2. Swung on, ripped foul outside of first. Petey Helpin stays alive at no balls, two strikes. Winning run at second, one down, 10th inning. Nance lets it rip, and it's hit back up the middle. Knocked down at the mound by Nance. He'll throw to first. That's out number two. Arias to third. Now it'll take a clutch two-out hit to win it. Stephen Kwan to the plate. Stephen Kwan, 2-for-3, two singles and a walk. Well, nobody that you'd rather have at the plate in the month of July than Stephen Kwan. 2-for-3 today. This month batting 420 when the day started. Two down the pitch, and he looks breaking ball low. Jose Ramirez waits on deck. So it's pick your poison for Tommy Nance. Winning run at third, two down in the 10th, game tied at one. The set, the 1-0. And it's in there, a strike. Kwan, did he challenge? He went to the helmet, but that might have been just a reactionary move, touching the helmet, but not challenging. Now the set and the 1-1. Way outside, ball 2-2-1. I know this sounds almost sacrilegious, but if you're Tommy Nance, are you better off facing Jose Ramirez, who has been out almost 6 weeks, rather than the red-hot Kwan? The 2-1 pitch. Swung at, grounded up the middle. The second baseman, Kiesel, throws to first. We have another extra inning coming. Game tied at one. 10 in the books on the Cleveland Clinic Radio Network.
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10: Gabriel Arias takes over at first. Colin Holderman, second inning of relief work. 1-1 in the 11th. Luke Kuechel, the runner at second. Alan Roden, the batter. Roden swings and sends one in the air. Shallow right. DeLauder coming in to grab it, and that's another big out, and it keeps that runner at second. Roden, of course, came off the bench, got a pinch hit RBI single off Cade Smith in the eighth inning that tied the game, and that's where we're at right now. 1-1 in the 11th.
25: 62 Eric Zabrowski warming in the Cleveland bullpen.
10: Here is the top of the order, and Brooks Lee, switch hitter, batting 11th.
25: 55 Rogers.
10: Left-handers Eric Zabrowski and Taylor Rogers warming in the Cleveland and Minnesota bullpens. Lee batting left-handed today, 0-4. Started the game at third, now it's short. One run, four hits Minnesota. One run, three hits Cleveland. Inning number 11. Holderman's pitch. Down low, ball one. Minnesota, the best team in baseball, hitting with men in scoring position. Today, they're 1-10. The 1-0. Waved at. Back foot slider, and the count 1-1. Outfield deep toward right. Holderman's ready, checks the runner. The pitch, and he missed down and away with a sinker. 2-1. If you're just joining us, Patrick Bailey hit a 420-foot homer down the right field line in the fifth. Alan Roden, a pinch hit RBI single in the eighth. That's our game. Pitch swung on, bounced up the middle. Rocchio to the second base side of second. Gloves and throws out Lee for the second out. Kuechel advancing to third. Good range and a lot of it to the other side of the diamond by shortstop Ryan Rocchio. So two down, runner at third. Game still tied at 1 in the 11th. And Byron Buxton to the plate, 1-4, a single.
26: Buxton is intentionally walked.
10: Buxton will be intentionally walked. Ryan Jeffers will be the batter. He's 1-4.
27: Coming to play for the Twins, the catcher, Ryan Jeffers.
10: So Jeffers will try to foil the Cleveland strategy. Buxton at first, Kuechel at third. Two down. 11th inning, 1-1 game. Jeffers having a heck of a year for Minnesota. A 950 OPS. The pitch to him, and it's a slider down and away, ball one. Outfield straight up, medium deep. 1-1, 11th inning. The pitch. Swung on a weak ground ball to short. Rocchio gloves. He'll fire to first, and another great job by Holderman with a go-ahead run, never crossing home plate. Another opportunity for Cleveland to walk it off. Tied at one in the middle of the 11th.
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10: Taylor Rogers working for the second time in the series. Tuesday night, Cleveland got a run off of him in an inning and a third. One-time Minnesota Twins closer, a left-hander. And he'll take over in the bottom of the 11th in a 1-1 game. Stephen Kwan be the runner at second, the winning run. Rogers, not a hard thrower, sinker, cutter, breaking ball. Jose Ramirez will be intentionally walked. So runners now at first and second for Cleveland with nobody out. Bottom of the 11th, Cleveland with another golden opportunity to walk it off. Left on left, Chase DeLauder 0 for 3. But a much better hitter this year against lefty pitching. Stunning that against left-handers, Chase DeLauder this year batting 366. That's 115 points higher than when he faces a right-hander. The pitch and a breaking ball on the outside corner. Curveball for strike one. DeLauder, 7 hits in the series. 2 on, nobody out, 11th inning, tied at 1, the next offering. Another breaking ball, down and away, 1-1. DeLauder maintains his success against lefties is that he really just tries to make sure he keeps that front shoulder tucked in and stay up the middle or the other way against lefties. The pitch, and it just missed low and away, challenged by the Twins. We'll see. And it is a strike. Good challenge by Minnesota. So the count now 1-2 on DeLauder. Rogers, he's ready. Here it comes. Down and away. Boy, Taylor Rogers has averaged 60 appearances a year in his first 10 years in the big leagues. That's a lot of games. Now the 2-2. Down and away, a breaking ball. Rogers this year, not nearly the success we've seen in the past. 5.60 ERA. This is appearance number 43. Full count now on DeLauder. Here's the payoff pitch. And strike three called on the outside corner. DeLauder challenges the call. That looked like a pretty good pitch. We'll see. It was. Strike three called. I mean, that's a perfect pitch. So, runners at first and second, one down. Game tied at one in the 11th. Brian Rocchio, switch hitter, will bat right-handed. 0 for 4 today. Rocchio has two walk-off game-winning hits this year. Cleveland has four walk-off wins. The set. The look back, the pitch, and a curve down and in, ball one. Quant dancing off to a mammoth lead at second, really distracting Taylor Rogers. Now the 1-0. Swung on, lifted in the air, medium deep right. Routine for Roden. He'll grab it for out number two. Now it's up to Travis Bazzana. Well, Travis Bazzana got his first Major League walk-off game-winning hit on a walk-off game-winning homer against Pittsburgh over the weekend. He doesn't need to homer tonight, or I should say this afternoon. Base hit here is all Cleveland needs. Two out, two on, 1-1 game, bottom of the 11th. The set, the pitch, high, ball one. Cleveland now today with minutes scoring position, 0 for 13. Now, Bazzana struggled against lefties, batting 184 against southpaws this year. The 1-0, and he pops it up foul third base side. Wind is going to push it into the seats. That breeze has picked up, blowing in from right. One ball, one strike. Two outs, two on. 1-1 in the 11th. Cleveland heads to Florida and St. Petersburg. Minnesota heads home. Now the 1-1. Outside and low, ball two, 2-1. Rogers just trying to be perfect. The left-hander's ready, delivers, and it's a touch high, or is it? No, it's a called strike. Boy, I mean, he is absolutely nicking the corners. He hasn't left anything over the plate. 2-2 the count. The lefty's next pitch. And Bazzana hits it back up the middle to the shortstop, Lee. He'll step on the bag at second. We'll go to the 12th. Tied at one on the Cleveland Clinic Radio Network.
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10: Eric Sabrowski on to pitch for Cleveland. Sabrowski worked an inning and a third of scoreless relief last night. Fastball, curve, slider. 12th inning, tied at one. The runner at second, Ryan Jeffers. Josh Bell batting right-handed, digs in. And time called as Sabrowski was about to deliver the pitch. Eric Sabrowski's 38th appearance. He's 3-1, 20 holds. A 3.38 ERA, 49 strikeouts in 29 innings. The pitch, and a check swing. He chased one in the dirt, strike one. Teams haven't had much when it comes to swinging the bat against Eric Sabrowski, batting 167. What a job by Colin Holderman. Two shutout hitless innings in relief. The pitch. And it's cued foul to the right. Josh Bell has more funky swings and has more cue shots for as big and strong as he is. Sabrowski needs the strikeout right here, and that's been his forte. Now the 0-2. Hit foul outside of third. So far in extra innings, neither Cleveland nor Minnesota has been able to get that runner from second to third with the first batter in the inning. And that's been pivotal. That's why we're still tied at one here in the 12th. The pitch, and it's swung on, fouled at the plate. The bat goes flying out beyond Jose Ramirez at third. Brian Montse tells us the last time Cleveland played an extra inning game that got to the 12th inning was 2 years ago, August of 2024. And that's with the new rules with a ghost runner to start the inning at second, at least until postseason play. You don't see many games go much more than one or two extra innings, but this is our third extra inning today. 1-1 game, inning number 12, nothing in two, the count on Josh Bell. Jeffers, a modest lead at second. Sabrowski lets it fly. Got him swinging a mammoth strikeout on the curveball. Cleveland pitchers have now struck out 14, 11 by Gavin Williams. So that runner has still not been advanced to third by the first batter for the Twins in three extra innings. Cody Clemens, the batter, 1-for-4 with a single. Left on left. Clemens open stance. The pitch to him. Inside a ball. Outfield deep toward right. Clemens does have 18 home runs. The pitch. Checked on a pitch in tight, 2-0. Roger Clemens and his wife Debbie, the parents of four boys. All four boys' first name begins with the letter K. The 2-0 pitch. Oof. I guess it was high. 3-0. Sabrowski's ready. Here it comes. Bullseye, 3-1. I guess when your dad struck out 4,672 Major League hitters, you can accept your first name beginning with the letter K. The pitch swung out, a bouncing ball to second. Lozano fields it, throws it, two down. Jeffers to third. 1-1 game, two down in the Twins' 12th inning. And Royce Lewis, the batter, 0-for-3 with a walk. Does Cleveland put him on to face a left-on-left matchup? On deck is Trevor Larnach.
25: 52 Festa, 43 Armstrong.
10: Matt Festa and Sean Armstrong are warming in the Cleveland pen. Out to the mound is catcher Patrick Bailey. Game tied at 1 here in the 12th. Runner at third, two down. Will you look at the numbers Roger Clemens put up in his career? 354 wins, 184 losses, career ERA of 3.12, almost 4,700 strikeouts. Obviously, we know why he's not in the Hall of Fame, as Lewis will be intentionally walked. But we're never going to see a pitcher in the history of the game ever remotely come close to those numbers.
2: Yeah, durability, and starters just don't get that opportunity anymore. And as hard as he threw, you still feel like he kind of got it when he needed it at times, and also put it on cruise control to get deep in the game.
10: Left on left, Trevor Larnach is the batter. Runners at the corners, two down in the 12th, tied at one. And a pitch outside, challenged by catcher Patrick Bailey. Challenge accepted. Call overturned. Nothing in one, the count on Larnach. Twins at the corners, two down in the 12th, a 1-1 game. Larnach 0-for-2 since coming on. Sabrowski's ready. Here it comes. Swung on, line to left. He hung a breaking ball, and Larnach bangs an RBI single the other way. Twins take the lead as Jeffers scores. 2-1, Minnesota. And runners at first and second with two down now. And now the Twins trying to get that much-needed insurance run. Luke Kuechel, the batter, 0-for-3, right-handed batter. The pitch, and it's in there, a called strike. 2-1 Minnesota. We're in the 12th inning, two out, two on. In the bottom of the 12th for Cleveland, Hoskins, Arias, Bailey. The pitch in tight, 1-1 the count. Sabrowski checks second. He fires, and it's swung on, banged in the hole, base hit into left. Around third is Lewis. There's the critical insurance run scoring. Ball is thrown to the plate, wide of the mark, knocked down by Bailey. But going to third on the throwing error is Royce, or is Trevor Larnach.
26: Lewis advances to third on E7.
10: So Lewis scores from second. Larnach goes to third. And Kuechel with an RBI single. And pitching coach Carl Willis to the mound. And it's a huge insurance run on back-to-back RBI singles here by Minnesota in the 12th inning. We've gotten to the point of redundancy in this four-game series, talking about Minnesota having an incredible 287 batting average with men in scoring position this year, far and away the best in baseball. And the Twins were 1-for-14 today with men in scoring position until the back-to-back two-out RBI singles by Trevor Larnach and Luke Kuechel. And now Twins at the corners for Alan Roden. Roden tied this game with a pinch hit RBI single in the eighth. He takes downstairs, ball one. So Minnesota on top 3-1 here in the 12th. The set, the pitch. And it's hit high in the air, shallow left center. Left fielder Stephen Kwan puts it away.

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7: Jack Anderson's on to pitch for Minnesota. This is a guy they just claimed off of waivers from Boston 2 weeks ago. Anderson worked an inning and a third of scoreless relief in the ballgame Tuesday night. Anderson, fastball, curve, slider, split. 3-1 Minnesota, bottom of the 12th. Travis Bazzano, the runner at second. Reese Hoskins, the batter, 0-for-3 with a walk. The pitch, up and in, ball one on a breaking ball. Anderson and Parker Messick, college teammates at Florida State back in the day. 3-1 Minnesota. We're in the 12th. The pitch, a swing and a miss. 1-1. Anderson, between Boston and Minnesota, he's only worked in four games, giving up three runs and nine in the third innings. He delivers, and Hoskins swings over the top, and the count, 1-2. The next offering, checked on a high heater. Did he go? No. Throwing 94 miles per hour. And at least here to Hoskins, he's thrown a couple of really good split fingers. Now the 2-2. There's another splitter in the dirt. Full count. Well, if Cleveland doesn't win this game, obviously, when you're the home team and the visitor doesn't score in the 10th and 11th, those are games you have to win. Minnesota got a third chance. They got two here in the 12th. The payoff got him swinging. One down. That'll bring to the plate Gabriel Arias, his first at bat. Cleveland now in this game, 0-for-15 with men in scoring position. Right-hander against right-hander. The pitch to Arias. And he cuts and misses at the breaking ball.
8: Well, a lot of nights that the Twins have been searching for good work out of that bullpen, but they've gotten it here today from the eighth inning on.
7: Now the one strike pitch. Swing and a ground ball back up the middle. Kieschel at second, gloves it, throws out Arias. Lozano to third, but now two down. Patrick Bailey's been Cleveland's only offense today. A 420-foot homer to right field back in the fifth inning. Cleveland's had three hits. So the Twins, an out away from getting a split in the four-game series. That pitch down low. And that's a split

0: for Minnesota if they win, despite Cleveland winning the first two games Monday and Tuesday. Anderson's ready. The 1-0 pitch to Bailey. Waved at. And the count of 1-1. Anderson fires, and did he hit Bailey in the foot? Bailey says it hit me. Cleveland's going to check. It was not ruled a hit by pitch. Bailey said he was clipped by it. Cleveland wants to challenge the call. Might as well. You're in the 12th inning. You're down to your last out. You're down two runs. Toronto leads Tampa Bay 2-1. They're in the fifth inning. Atlanta beats San Diego today 6-5. Braves a 4.5 game lead in the NL East over Philly. Two games tonight, including Kansas City at Detroit. Just a 5-game slate. Normally we have 15 games in the major leagues, but only 5 today and tonight. 12th inning, Minnesota up 3-1, two down, runner at third. And we'll see what New York says on this challenge of whether or not Bailey was hit by the pitch. On deck, Petey Halpin. Well, with such a light schedule, they've had to go to a local deli in New York to find the replay crew. These guys thought they had a day off. I don't blame them. Won't get a better deli than the delis in Manhattan. Still a 3-1 ball game. Yep, I think we're getting the call from New York right now.
1: After review, the call on the field stands. The batter was not hit by the pitch. Cleveland loses their count.
0: So, Patrick Bailey climbs back in there with a 2-1 count. Runner at third, two down in the 12th. 3-1, Twins on top. Jack Anderson. He's ready. The right-hander lets it fly. And Patrick Bailey takes just a bit outside. 3-1. Anderson's ready. Here it comes. Ball four outside. Winning run comes to the plate. And Petey Halpin. And now Halpin will be called back. Daniel Schneeman's going to pinch in. Halpin 0 for 4 today. Daniel Schneeman 3 for 10 as a pinch hitter. Out to the mound is the pitching coach Pete Mackey. It's a 3-1 ball game. Minnesota leads. 12th inning. Guardians at the corners. Two down.

0: spread out fairly deep for Schneeman. Again, a significant breeze blowing in today. I mean, it's absolutely gorgeous. Now 76 degrees. But it doesn't help a hitter trying to hit one out of here to right and right center. The pitch to Schneeman. And it's in there, a called strike on a slider. Anderson from the set. He lets it fly. And Schneeman takes down low. And the count 1-1. Two out, two on. Cleveland down two in the 12th. Anderson's ready. Here it comes. A swing and a foul tip. Oh, he was out in front of a splitter. And Cleveland's down to its last strike, a 1-2 count. Anderson's ready. Here it comes. Down low, a splitter. Two balls, two strikes. Two out, two on. Two-run Minnesota lead, 12th inning. Anderson's ready. He lets it fly. And Daniel Schneeman swings and pops it up. Shallow left, charging in is Larnick. He's under it, and Minnesota with a 3-1 win in 12 innings.
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0: Well, it's going to be tough to win a ball game when you go 0-for-17 with men in scoring position. And that was the case here today. It cost Cleveland big time. And some incredible pitching is not taken advantage of. But also give Minnesota credit. They got it done when they had to. And they, too, pitched extremely well. And, boy, after Cleveland jumped on the Twins for 7 home runs on Monday night, won the first 2 games of this series, this ends up being a very deflating final 2 games, and Minnesota walks out of here with a 3-1 win in 12 innings today. Cleveland goes 0-for-17 with men in scoring position. Twins weren't a whole lot better, but they got two-out RBI hits in the top of the 12th. That proved to be the difference in this game. Minnesota, 3 runs, 6 hits, no errors, 9 left. Cleveland in 12 innings had 1 run on 3 hits, had an error and stranded 11. Taylor Rogers the win to go to 5-3. First save for Jack Anderson. Eric Sabrowski the loser. 3-2. Time of the game, 3 hours, 23 minutes. The attendance, 27,354. Cleveland now 54-50 as they head to Tampa St. Pete. Minnesota heads home 51-53. Rosie has the wrap-up show. This is Tom Hamilton. Thanks for joining us. Hope you'll be with us from Tropicana Field. First pitch tomorrow night at 7:10. Again today in 12 innings. Minnesota victorious 3-1. So long, everybody.

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3: 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It is Guardians Wrap-Up. Following a 3-1, 12-inning win for the Twins over the Guardians today, earning the Twins a split of this four-game series. We'll have the highlights, our Honda Drive at Home game summary, and manager Stephen Vogt in just a little bit. 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Just five games on tap for today in the major leagues. The one other final was in Atlanta, where the Braves defeated the Padres by a final score of 6-5. And up north, the team that the Guardians will play tomorrow night down in St. Pete, Tampa Bay's on the road wrapping up their road swing against the Blue Jays, and Toronto's leading that game 2-1 in the bottom half of the sixth inning at the Rogers Center. Two games tonight, including St. Louis hosting Arizona, and the Tigers are playing host to Kansas City this evening as well. Right here, it took 12 innings, and the Twins win it by a score of 3-1. Stay with us. We'll have more to come after this.
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3: Welcome back to Guardians Wrap-Up. Following a 3-1 Twins win in 12 innings. Tremendous pitching really throughout the day today, but both starters were absolutely terrific. Gavin Williams for the Guardians, 7 innings, another 11 strikeout performance, his third in a row with no walks this time around and only 2 hits allowed. And Taj Bradley with 7 strong innings as well, and the game was scoreless into the bottom half of the 5th inning. That's when Patrick Bailey provided the power for Cleveland. Here's the 2-0 pitch. Swung on, and that's lifted high, deep to right field. Home run, Bailey! Way on out of here. And the offensive resurgence for Patrick Bailey continues as he puts the Guardians in front 1-0. 420 feet on the distance of that home run for Patrick Bailey. And on a day where runs are going to be hard to come by, Bailey puts Cleveland on top. And that one-run lead held up into the 8th inning. That's when the Twins, off of Guardians closer Cade Smith, who had come on with a couple of men on base, put there by Hunter Gaddis via the walk. He allowed an RBI single to pinch hitter Alan Roden, and that tied the game at 1, and it stayed that way until the 12th inning. That's when Minnesota came through against Guardians reliever Eric Sabrowski on back-to-back RBI singles, the first by Trevor Larnach to put Minnesota in front, and then Luke Kuechel with an RBI base hit, providing the insurance run. And that was your final 3-1. The Twins a winner today. 3 runs on 6 hits, no errors for Minnesota, 9 men left on base. For the Guardians, 1 run on just 3 hits, 1 error, and 11 men left stranded. The winning pitcher in relief, Taylor Rogers, now 5-3. And the save, his first in the major leagues, went to Jack Anderson. And on the short side for the Guardians, Eric Sabrowski takes the loss, falling to 3-2. Time of the game, 3 hours and 23 minutes. 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
3: 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Let's head downstairs and hear from manager Stephen Vogt.
16: You guys are 0-17. Runners in scoring position, just how do you explain that?
17: I mean, good pitching. Yeah, obviously, extra innings was really tough for us. We had 2 opportunities to, you know, get the winning run to third base with nobody out and just weren't able to do it. Patty's a very good bunter. got a couple tough pitches to bunt, and then Chase took a close 3-2 pitch there. But it was a frustrating day offensively. Taj Bradley was outstanding. Their pitching was just like ours was. I mean, this was a well-pitched game on both sides, and Gavin was unbelievable. That was about as good as we've seen from him. Wish he had 20 more pitches at the time, but that's the way it goes.
16: What do you say about Alderman, just the job that he did, two innings in a row?
17: When you can put up a scoreless inning and extra innings, you're doing something. And Holdy did it twice. And Cade was equally as outstanding coming in. So, again, our bullpen has been phenomenal all year. They're throwing the ball really well. We just weren't able to get that big hit. And we had a lot of opportunities to do it.
16: Did you know much about how long before he came here this year?
17: We knew he had really good stuff. I remember him in the Pittsburgh bullpen, really good stuff. When we signed him, we were all really excited to get him with our pitching group and getting to know Colin. He's a tireless worker and wants to be great. And really, he's just been a blessing for us.
16: Did you know Williams throwing immaculate inning like immediately? Were you aware of that?
17: Oh, yeah. It was a pretty special moment. It doesn't happen often. Very, very rarely do you get close. So as the tension's mounting, you get strike 7, strike 8, and then strike 9 was pretty cool.
16: Catch one in your blind group?
17: I don't think so, no.
16: I know Arias is like, when did he become an option at first base again for you guys? When did that come?
17: A couple weeks ago, we had him start taking ground balls. We just kind of foresaw, if the games were Manzo and Hoskins are both in the lineup, one's DHing, one's playing first. We wanted to have David and another utility option. And so he's been taking ground balls over there for a couple weeks now.
3: With the loss today, the Guardians fall to 54-50 on the season. They'll be a game and a half back of the front-running White Sox now in the AL Central, while the Twins improved to 51-53, 4.5 back of the front-running White Sox. Guardians hit the road now. They take on the Tampa Bay Rays in St. Pete tomorrow night, 7:10 first pitch. We'll have it for you starting with the warm-up show at 6:35. Until then, for Brian Motze at Command Center and, of course, Tom Hamilton, this is Jim Rosenhaus reminding you the final score in 12 at Progressive Field in downtown Cleveland. The Minnesota Twins 3, the Cleveland Guardians 1. Have a good night, everyone.
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4: Well, that's a bad loss. Anyway, you slice it. Bloom Daddy here with you. 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No matter how you look at this, this is a tough one to swallow. First of all, from a pitching standpoint, Gavin Williams was spectacular, like he has been pretty much all season long. 7 innings, 2 hits, 0 walks, 11 Ks. You give that line to anybody before the game and then ask them, do you think the Guardians win? 100% of the answer is going to be, yeah, but we didn't. 0-for-17 with runners in scoring position. That's almost inconceivable. You almost have to try to be 0-for-17 with runners in scoring position. One of those games. I agree with Jim Rosenhaus. The Twins pitching today was phenomenal. I was over there for about 5 or 6 innings, and they were on. But 0-for-17, and then, of course, in extra innings, look, all you got to do is get down a bunt. As a matter of fact, you don't even need a hit to score in extra innings. You lay down a bunt, you sacrifice the guy to third, you do a safety squeeze or a squeeze, and you get a run. But guys can't bunt today. Guys don't want to bunt today. Managers frown on bunting today because it's become a power game. And a lot of guys don't do it anymore. Or hard to check that ego at certain times. Patrick Bailey's got to get a bunt down. It's that simple. These guys have been playing baseball since they could walk. Bunting is pretty simple. If you want to do it, and if you work on it, it is something you need to work on. But the game has changed. I mean, no matter how you look at it, the game has changed. Whether you like that or not, I don't like it. Bunting has become a foregone conclusion until you need it. And then when you try, most of the time you can't do it, and it came back to haunt us here today. 54-50 on the season. The last two games that we lost in this 4-game series, you go back to game 3, 3 errors. Then you take a look at today,
0: 0-17 with runners in scoring position. Split the series with the Twins. Now it's on to take on the Rays. And look, they're no joke. I mean, they are no joke. This is going to be a tough series on the road for the Guardians. Like I said, you want to comment on this game? You want to comment on the Guardians? The phone lines are open, 216-578-1100. Absolute Roofing text line, 21095. When I come back, I'll talk Guardians. Also going to give you update on LeBron James. Got to talk tornadoes. 8 tornadoes confirmed so far after Tuesday's storms. You think of Tornado Alley, you think Kansas, you think Oklahoma, you better start thinking Kentucky, Ohio, Indiana. And we're going to be talking to a former special agent in charge of the FBI out of New York, because the Secret Services director just said the current threat environment in the United States, the most challenging he's ever seen. And this guy's had a 24-year career in the FBI. The Bloom Daddy Show, back after this, WTAM 1100.

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1: Bond set for an accused killer in Put-in Bay. It's 5 o'clock. I'm Tom Moore. That story and others in less than 60 seconds. First, traffic and weather together.
2: 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Dealing with multiple accidents and a couple of slow spots, left lane is blocked due to a crash. Route 8 south after Glenwood Avenue in Summit County, your stop and go back to Howe, your stop and go as well. 90 west between East 55 and I-77. Opportunity Corridor west is slow from Buckeye to East 55th Street. Also 77 south approaching 480. 480 west is backed up between 422 and Warrensville and the Jennings south between Spring Hinkley and 480. 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
1: 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It's from the Mr. Hero, I Crave a Hero Weather Center, meteorologist Mark Johnson.
4: Should be a great sunset outside tonight. Comfortable weather, temps generally in the 70s, falling into the 60s for the evening hours. A clear and starry sky overnight, our low 55. Friday, partly sunny. We're going to warm it up, lower 80s.
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1: Very, very nice outside. 73 at your severe weather station. Bond set this afternoon at $1 million for the suspect in the early morning shooting of a man inside a bar in Put-in Bay on South Bass Island. 21-year-old Colton Smith of the Detroit suburb of Brownstown Township has a preliminary hearing set for next Friday morning in Ottawa County Court. This couple visiting Put-in Bay told 3 News, the sister station, WTOL-TV in Toledo, they've never thought of the island town as a bad place.
6: It's just a shame, and I feel bad for the family
7: and the people involved.
1: Smith accused of shooting and killing a 39-year-old man early today at Mr. Ed's Bar and Grill on Delaware Avenue in Put-in Bay. Smith arrested about 3.5 hours later by the Ottawa County Sheriff's Office. The name of the victim has not yet been released. There have been 2 confirmed cases of measles in Ashtabula County, and that county's health department says people in 3 locations not in Ashtabula County may have been exposed to measles in the past week. Those locations, Sugar Creek Stockyard last Friday, Bloomfield Livestock Auction last Saturday, and the emergency department of Hillcrest Hospital in Mayfield Heights last Saturday. Ashtabula County's health department saying the risk to the public is low because so many of us are immune to measles thanks to having been vaccinated. A Beechwood nanny likely will be in prison the rest of her life on federal charges.
8: 26-year-old Molly Duncan sentenced Wednesday to 70 years in prison for sexually abusing 2 girls under the age of 2 while serving as their nanny. Duncan learned her fate in Cleveland federal court after pleading guilty in April to counts including sexual exploitation of children and sharing visual depictions of minors in sexually explicit conduct. Federal prosecutors say Duncan captured the assaults of the kids on her cell phone, then shared those images on social media. I'm Carmen Angelo.
1: Wall Street closed with stocks lower comes as oil prices have been surging as the U.S. has been launching more strikes against Iran. Brent crude futures gained 7%, settling at over $100. WTAM Money Matters brought to you by Mortosh Financial. The Dow Jones closed down 506, S&P closed down 90, and the NASDAQ closed down 553. For the latest headlines at the top and the bottom of the hour, set a preset on the free iHeartRadio app to WTAM 1100. I'm Tom Moore.
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0: Final game of the four-game series, 3-1 loss to the Minnesota Twins in 12 innings. We had two innings with a runner on second and could not score. Could not even get him to third base. 0 for 17 with runners in scoring position. 11 men left on base total. You go back to game three. You know, we won the first two games of this series. Then you go to game three yesterday. Three errors doomed us. And then today, 0 for 17 with runners in scoring position. I'll get to the text line in a second. Absolutely. Text line 21095. But I'm going to let Connor from Bainbridge kick this one off because I know he's not happy. What's up, my man?
1: This is so frustrating. And like, I just want to ask, like, do you remember Monday we hit seven home runs? We had 19 hits. We scored in every inning that a real pitcher that wasn't a position player pitched.
0: I was there.
1: And I knew it was going to happen. I wanted to call, but I didn't want to be negative that day. But the next day, we roll out a new starting lineup. Can you think of any valid or logical reason why you wouldn't just run back the same lineup you just had a historic night with? But that's Steven Vogt, and I don't get it. Every single move that he seems to overthink, he gets so wrong. Every time he brings in a pitcher from the bullpen, they walk the first batter. What is that? I can't handle watching this. We are so bad at home. It's the same story every time. We have one glimpse of something to be happy about and get some momentum, and Monday seems like forever ago because today, yesterday, it's just so bad. It's such inconsistent baseball.
0: Number one, it's baseball. Connor, you know that. One day you're hitting 7-8 home runs. The next day you're getting two hits. The second thing, we are not playing good baseball at home, that is for sure. What are we, Move at home? Are we 500? We're either one game over 500 or we are 500. He's looking it up right now. As far as
1: you should win Vogt, two out of every three. We haven't won a home series, I mean, since when? Like, what month is this? Well, I don't even know the last time
0: it's
1: we
0: July.
1: Won a series.
0: Hold on. David, what's our home record?
2: 27-26.
0: Yeah. I mean, for us to be one game over 500 is perplexing. Because usually we play so well here in our backyard. But this year, that has not been the case at all. As far as Vogt, look, this guy's two-time manager of the year. He's doing things right. It's frustrating, though, because you know he's rolling on analytics more than his gut.
1: Did you see,
0: a lot of time. I know.
1: Did you see when Bailey got hit by the pitch in whatever was at the 12th inning, they challenged it? That clearly looked like he got hit on the shin with the ball. Am I wrong? Or I mean,
0: well, we were sitting in a studio. We were listening to Tom. We didn't see it. But they went to New York. If it was obvious, you would think they would have overruled it.
1: I wish Vogt would have some sort of manhood and speak up. And again, I don't like Aaron Boone that much as a manager, but he gets in umpires' faces. He supports his players. He has a voice. He shows passion and emotion. And Vogt is like sitting behind a little analytical computer nerd making all these decisions, and they're wrong more times than not. And it's just so frustrating.
0: Well,
1: we're a 500 baseball team. That's basically it. So
0: well,
1: what else
0: I mean,
1: are you going to say?
0: We're four games over 500, and this is a team. Don't forget, I mean, let's try to look at the cup half full. This is a team that's been playing, what, 38? Of the previous 40 games without Jose Ramirez, still without Angel Martinez. We're playing more rookies than anybody in baseball, and we'd be getting exceptional pitching. And we're only, what are we now, a game and a half out, Move, of the White Sox? Yeah. So, I mean, I'm just, Connor, I'm just trying to be positive right now. I get everything you're saying, and it is frustrating. I mean, look, our home record, it should be 10 more. We should be 10 wins over 500. We should be. That's 10 more wins, and
1: like,
0: all of a sudden,
1: I would just.
0: That's 64-40.
1: I would love to hear what Gavin Williams really feels like after today's outing. I mean, he pitched lights out, the best of all.
0: We'll
1: all
0: talk to Tanner Bibee
1: all year.
0: Talk to Tanner Bibee. I mean, Bibee's tied for the second most quality starts in Major League Baseball. Look at his record. Of course, it's frustrating, but you're a team. I mean, 7 innings, 2 hits, 0 walks, 11 Ks. Yeah, but you know, early in the season, Gavin was getting a lot of run support. Tanner wasn't. Baseball's up and down, up and down, up and down. You know that, buddy, as well as anybody. Just you got to hold on and hold on and just ride it out. Thanks for the call, bud.
1: Let's hope for the best,
0: right? All right, 216-578-1100. Absolute Roofing text line, 21095. Move.
2: This from Bill. Vogt is a horrible game manager. You've got one of the best bunters in the league sitting on the bench, and he happens to be a catcher. You've got your other catcher at bat to start the inning, and all you need are two sacrifices to win the game. How do you not send Hedges up for Bailey to get that first bunt down?
0: Bill in Mayfield Village. It's a good question. My answer is going to be this, and I don't know if it's right, but I know this is done not only by us, but by other teams. Sometimes you look at a guy and you tell him, you've got today off. You're not playing. Give these guys a mental break. Baseball is 80% mental, especially catching. You know, they're calling pitches. It's tough back there. So you give a guy a day off, and under no circumstances are you going to play him. Maybe that was the case today. Again, I'm guessing. I know it's done in baseball. I have a hard time with that because if you need somebody, I mean, how hard is it to say, hey, you know, get in there? But I'm telling you, there are guys who are given certain days off and they are told you are not playing. And no matter what, managers will not put them in. That's the only thing I can think of in that situation because Hedges is a good bunter. But at the same time, Bailey is a professional baseball player. You should be able to bunt, but they don't do it anymore. They don't practice it anymore. It's become almost like frowned upon. Egos are too big. We don't bunt. And I'm not talking about just the Guardians. I'm talking about Major League Baseball in general. The game started embracing strikeouts. All they care about is the long ball and all the little things that win you games, Bill, and I agree with you, the little things that win games. A lot of these teams do not do anymore. We always have. It's called guards ball. But you got to do it more often than just when you need it, because when you need it and you haven't been doing it, well, you know. And I'll tell you what, I'm over at that ballpark early. I watch BP. I rarely see anybody. Usually guys would get in the cage, they're going to bunt the first four or five, then they swing away. Now they jump in the cage, it's swing away.
2: That next one says, three innings with a chance to score and come up empty. That's on Vogt or the hitters. Twice we could have won without a hit, which we seem unable to do.
0: Preaching to the choir. 216-578-1100, Absolute Roofing text line 21095. Let's get some traffic, then your weather. Mike, how's it looking?
3: 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Not looking too good on the highways right now. You are dealing with stop-and-go traffic on the inbound East Shore Way. That's approaching Dead Man's Curve. The Inner Belt South stop-and-go as well from Dead Man's Curve to I-77. You have an accident on Ontario at Huron. Also, Opportunity Corridor West at between Buckeye and East 55th. Another crash, St. Clair at Larchmont. You're slow 480 west between 422 and Warrensville and the Jennings South from Spring Hinkley to 480. 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
5: Mostly clear tonight, down to 53 degrees. Mostly sunny tomorrow with a high on Friday around 79. Then Saturday continued mostly sunny with Saturday's high around 82.
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0: Oh, you are fired up. Absolute Repeat text line is just getting hammered right now. 21095 after the Twins 3-1 win over the Guardians. 11 men we left on base, 0-17 with runners in scoring position. Two innings in extra innings with a runner on second and couldn't even get him to third. And tried to bunt with Patrick Bailey, and that was hard to watch. Guardians sitting there at 54-15. They squander a great performance by Gavin Williams. 7 innings, 2 hits, 0 walks, 11 Ks. Move, hit some text there.
2: Hi there, Bloom Daddy. I have a question. Why don't they switch to automated ball strike calls for all pitches?
0: I think in the future that's probably...

0: Last one here from Scott. Maybe MLB should have a bunting contest at the All-Star break alongside the Home Run Derby.
1: That would be funny, wouldn't it?
0: They do that in Japan. I've seen footage of it where they have little hot spots on the infield and for different points. Yeah.
1: Look, if there is one play that can demoralize a team more, it's a successful bunt. I mean, how many times have you seen it? I've seen it 1,000 times, whether it's at the major league level, the little league level, travel ball, college. A bunt successfully executed is more demoralizing sometimes than a three-run home run because it never leaves the infield. It's a play that more than likely should be made. And when it isn't, it kills a team's morale. And how many times, just like the other day when we did, when Kwan did the safety squeeze at home and it led to an error and, you know, I can't remember who it was, maybe Halpin went first to third. It causes chaos, yet it is frowned upon in today's game. It just is. That's the reality of it. And a lot of these guys don't practice it anymore. So all of a sudden, I mean, I've asked Stephen Vogt when I've talked to him before about the bunt. As a matter of fact, I remember I interviewed him after last season, and it was after the World Series, and I'm not going to be able to remember the particulars, but the Blue Jays had a situation where Alejandro Kirk was up, and I'm like, bunt the guy in from third. It would have tied Game 7 of the World Series. They let him swing away. He hits into a game-ending double play, World Series over. And I asked Vogt about it. I said, Alejandro Kirk is the slowest guy in Major League Baseball. There was one out. You bunt that guy in from third, you've got a tie game in Game 7. And he said something along the lines of, I'm not the manager of that team, but I have no idea when the last time Alejandro Kirk was called on to bunt. You can't ask a guy in a high-pressure situation to do something that he hasn't done in a long, long time. There's a lot to be said for that. At the same time, why hasn't he been asked to do it in a long, long time? Because the game has changed. Because they don't practice it anymore. It used to be practiced all the time. And I don't know about you, just like my favorite hit in Major League Baseball by a lefty is a line drive over the shortstop's head. By a righty, it's a line drive over the second baseman's head. And I also love watching a perfectly executed bunt because it isn't easy to do. Now, just getting a bunt down to get a guy over, not very difficult. Shouldn't be for these guys, but apparently it's a lot more difficult than maybe we think. Read that third one there. Absolute Roofing text line starts with David. 21095.
0: Yeah, from Chuck. That last exchange with frustrated caller is good advice for marital problems. It has its ups and downs. You just got to write it out. Use it on the next X-Files.
1: The next X-Files with my ex-wife Karen will be tomorrow. And I'm just trying to talk Connor off the bridge. I don't want to see the guy jump. I mean, look, today's a tough one to swallow. That yesterday was a tough one to swallow. Three errors in a game after you win the first two of the series. And you've got the Twins reeling. I mean, the Cubs clubbed them the last two games. We annihilate them in game one. We take game two. And then to lose the last two games at home, incredibly frustrating. So I get where you're coming from. I really, truly do. Let's go to Akron. 216-578-1100. Pat, tell me what's on your mind.
2: I was just wondering if you can tell me when we lost to the Cubs, was Emmanuel Clase the pitcher then that may have thrown that game?
1: What was the date? Are you talking this year?
2: No, not this year. When Emmanuel Clase.
1: Oh, you mean 2016 in the World Series?
2: Was it that far back?
1: Yeah, it was. Yeah, it was not Emmanuel Clase. Okay.
2: It wasn't.
1: No.
2: Okay.
1: Yeah.
2: All right. I was just wondering if that was him.
1: No. Nope.
2: Because I just remember thinking that it was really strange we lost that series so bad.
1: Yeah. No, it was not him. And we lost in game seven, and we had a 3-3 lead in that series. So it wasn't bad. It was just bad luck, if anything. Pat, thanks for the call. Read the second one there. Absolute Roofing text line 21095.
0: Yes, you sticking up for Vogt sounds like Triv sticking up for Eric Wedge, who was also a bad manager.
1: How are you calling the reigning manager of the year, two-time manager of the year, a bad manager? This is the great thing about baseball, is we can sit here, we can Monday morning quarterback every call. We can question guys. Because they don't always make the right decision.

0: decision. Neither do we. But I think that that's the most fascinating thing about baseball is the brightest minds in the game. We can sit there and question or say that was absolutely the wrong decision. And that's exactly what's happening here. But let's not forget, this guy is the two-time manager of the year. He's not going to get every decision right. He's not. Nobody does. I don't care who you are, what manager. Whoever you think is the greatest manager of the world, I guarantee you, whether it's Tony La Russa or Earl Weaver or Tommy Lasorda, they didn't make all the right calls either. And I will say this. What's the old saying? It's not the X's and O's, it's the Johns and the Joes. Players got to come through too. And today they did not. 0 for 17 with runners in scoring position. Can't get down a bunt when you want to get down a bunt. We can point a finger all we want. It's Stephen Vogt. These guys get paid a lot of money to play the game. And when they don't play it well, that's not Vogt's fault. That's their fault. The Bloom Daddy Show, WTAM, 1100.
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5: Good evening. I'm Brian Engel. This is the 5:30 report. A 21-year-old man held now on $1 million bond following a fatal shooting at Put-in Bay.
6: Police responded to a call of a shooting just after midnight at Mr. Ed's Bar and Grill on Delaware Avenue, where they discovered the 39-year-old victim with multiple gunshot wounds, which would ultimately proved fatal. Members of the State Patrol, Ottawa County Sheriff's Office, and Put-in Bay Police arrested the suspect about 3:40 Thursday morning. No word what led up to the shooting. I'm Carmen Angelo.
5: The suspect ID'd as Colton Smith of Michigan. The identity of the victim has not been released. A Beechwood woman sentenced to 70 years in prison for sex abuse of two young children left in her care and sharing the videos on social media. 26-year-old Molly Duncan pleaded guilty earlier this year to charges that include sexual exploitation of children. Both of the children were under the age of two. Iran says it'll keep attacking targets in the Middle East as long as it remains under attack. NBC's Garrett Hockey reports an Iranian army spokesperson made the comments as the Iranian-backed Houthis in Yemen have started attacking Saudi Arabian shipping in the Red Sea.
7: Iran's foreign minister on social media vowing an eye for an eye while threatening U.S. allies in the region. On Capitol Hill, the Trump administration has been pushing for more money for the war.
5: Meantime, President Trump says he is close to making a decision on a massive attack against Iran. Speaking to Axios, the president said the strikes would be bigger than the ones conducted during Operation Epic Fury, though he stopped short of issuing a deadline. Now, traffic and weather together.
8: From the Elk and Elk Traffic Center, if your child suffered a serious birth injury, call Elk and Elk at 1-800-ELK-OHIO. Still dealing with heavy traffic heading in and out of downtown right now. Your stop and go on the inbound East Shore Way approaching Dead Man's Curve. Innerbelt South, stop and go as well from Dead Man's Curve to I-77. You're slow on 77 South after 490. Also, the Jennings South looks like you have a crash just before Harvard Denison. Slow traffic 480 West from 422 to Lee and a crash St. Clair at Larchmont Road. 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
5: Your 3 News weather, mostly clear tonight, a low 53. Friday, mostly sunny, 79. Saturday, more sunshine and 82. Right now, 73 at your severe weather station. 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
0: Traffic out there is not fun right now, and if you're stuck in it, I feel for you, because it looks brutal here on Euclid. As a matter of fact, moving out is a little bit better than coming in, but I know around Progressive Field, it's probably ugly. As a matter of fact, the Maniloff, half man, half radio god, Dennis Maniloff, who's coming on after me at 7 o'clock with Sportsline, He was raging when he came in here earlier.
18: He came in here ripping and snorting. He had steam coming out of his ears.
0: I'm telling you, he was so upset. And he still is.
18: Yes.
0: He still is. He's out there getting ready for the show. Sportsline coming up at 7:05. I'll get back to the Guardians in a second. 216-578-1100. I want to hit on a couple of other things. First of all, nothing on LeBron James. No announcement as of right now. Don't know if it's coming tomorrow. But a lot of people are just getting a little fed up. It's like, come on, dude, make up your mind here. Sources are saying he's trying to figure out which team could bring on Kyrie Irving or possibly Anthony Davis. He wants reunited with one of his championship teammates. And I told you all week, according to what I've been reading and looking at, he's trying to put together his own team. So he's waiting to see who can do it and who can't. I still believe he is going to go to the Miami Heat. That's where I think he's going to go. I think there's been some little tidbits, some little crumbs that have been dropped out there. Reunite with Spoelstra, Riley. You've got Giannis down there now. Adebayo's down there now. I think that's where he's going, if I had to put my money on anybody. How about the U.S. Secret Service Director? Just said that the current threat environment is the most challenging he's ever seen, and he's been doing this for 24 years, saying that threats are off the charts. Let's go live to New York right now. Rich Frankel, former special agent in charge, FBI. Rich, 40% increase in threats this year compared to last. What is the reason?
19: Yeah, it's several things. I think it's just the sign of the times, but I definitely think Iran is at the top of that list. President himself has said that he's the number one target, but we've also seen from case in New York and some other intel that's out there that the Iranians have wanted to take out the president. And so that, I think, is causing an increase in the threat posture. And of course, just what's happening in the U.S., you know, social media, the ability to threaten and try to remain anonymous online has caused a lot of people to say things that, you know, probably they shouldn't say. And the Secret Service has to take every one of them seriously.
0: Many of the threats involve people, they say, who are battling mental illness. Rich, I don't know about you, but I'm sick and tired of hearing mental illness. I think it's a crutch. I think it's an excuse. There's just a lot of bad people out there right now. And it just seems like every time something happens, it's the same old. Oh, he's mentally ill. Now, maybe he's just evil, or maybe he's just not a good human being.
19: Yeah, and you know, when I talk with some of my friends about it, you know, these are the kind of guys that used to be either at a bar or at a social event or something and spout off and go, I'm going to do this, or, you know, we should do that or do this, and think that nothing's going to come of it. And then now they have an even bigger platform. You know, you put something on social media, it goes worldwide. So now they're spouting off on that. And I agree that, you know, whether they have the ability to do it or it's just a threat or it's aspirational, you don't know. And so you have to treat every one of these as serious. And that takes away from the actual protection of the president, by the way, because while all these threats are being looked at, that means they're taking the focus off what may be the actual threat at the time. I think the Secret Service can handle it, but it's just like calling in a false threat on something else. You know, when law enforcement has to look in the wrong direction, they can't be looking in the right direction.
0: Talking to Rich Frankel, former special agent in charge, FBI, live from New York. You mentioned the Secret Service. They told reporters they've handled 10,000 threat-related cases for their protectees this year, including President Trump. Is that concerning to you? Because the Secret Service, we know, understaffed. We know after Butler, PA, not always the communication levels that we need. We got a lot of agents who are stressed out. As a matter of fact, I mean, I know somebody who works in one of those three-letter agencies, and they say whenever work surveys are done, usually the Secret Service is at the top of the list for employees saying they are burned out. Is this concerning at all to you that the Secret Service can handle these threats?
19: So there are two things that you've hit on. Yes, I think they're being, I don't know if it's overworked, but they're being worked to their, you know, to their fingertips. You know, they're out there every day protecting the president and running down all these threats. And yes, they are understaffed. So I'll do a little sales pitch for them. They need more money. They need more staffing. That being said, do I think they can at least handle it right now? I do think that, you know, just like in the other federal agencies, the FBI, et cetera, what they do is they'll take a tiered approach to it. You know, they'll do a threat analysis immediately on any threat that comes in. And those that need to go immediate, they'll go immediate. Those that are routine, they'll do it in a routine manner. And others may be put, you know, on the back burner.
0: Right.
19: But what they'll also do is they'll reach out to other agencies to assist. Local law enforcement. When we had 20,000 threats after 9/11 coming just into New York, if it wasn't for the local law enforcement, we would never have gotten it done. So I think Secret Service is able to do it, but that doesn't mean they don't need help and they don't need further resources.
0: Rich, appreciate your time as always.
19: Thank you. Have a great day.
0: You too. Rich Frankel, former special agent in charge, FBI New York. I mentioned mental illness. Of course, they're saying many of these threats involve people who are battling mental illness. How about this Beachwood nanny? She's trying to say now that her mental health issues were prominent enough to land her in a mental hospital several times. She admitted to raping two toddlers and sharing videos of the abuse. She's going to spend the rest of her life in prison, but here's another example of why we have a death penalty. This is a woman who should be gone. She should be gone. There should be no life in prison. Molly Duncan, 26 years of age, sent the videos of her raping the toddlers. We're talking about a 1 and a 1.5-year-old to other sex offenders. Fantasized with them about having her own kids one day and sexually abusing them. I mean, I hate to tell you this, but in the videos, the children were heard whimpering, crying in pain. This is exactly why we have the death penalty. And this is exactly why we should use the death penalty for people like Molly Duncan. You could do that. If you can do what she did, you're telling me you can make a case for why this woman should continue to breathe the same air as you and me? This is sickening. I mean, absolutely sickening. And don't give me this mental illness crap. I'm so burned out on it. I'm so tired of it. I'm mentally ill. No, you're just a bad person. You're a bad person. You've got no discipline in your life. You've got no honor in your life. And you're always looking for excuses. That woman there should be put to death. 1,000%. 216-578-1100. Absolute Roofing text line 21095. Man, how do I segue over to this? Because now I'm pissed off after, I wish I wouldn't have even talked about that story. But I'm just want to let you know that there are people out there like Molly Duncan. And that is just... the hell with it. All right, phone lines are open. I got to give away some tickets here. We're talking about Train at Blossom. This is going to be July 28th. We're going to play trivia. 216-578-1100. I got to get myself in a better mood during this break now. 216-578-1100. If you want to play trivia for Train, your categories today, geography and science, movies, TV. Mike, how's traffic?
8: 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You got some stop-and-go traffic still on I-90 West between East 55th and Chester, a crash Ontario at Huron, also a wreck St. Clair at Larchmont Road. You're slow on the Jennings South from Harvard Denison to 480. Also, 90 West is slow from 254 to Route 57 in Lorain, and a crash West 210th at Eaton Road in Fairview Park. 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
23: Mostly clear tonight, down to 53 degrees. Mostly sunny tomorrow with a high on Friday around 79. Then Saturday continued mostly sunny with Saturday's high around 82.
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6: 1971. 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Soul Train had just started chugging along. 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Weeble started to wobble, but as we all know, they don't fall down.
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6: 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I'm Ed Helms, host of Snafu, Season 2, Medburg, the story of a daring heist that exposed J. Edgar Hoover's epic FBI snafu. 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
0: All right, somebody's going to want a pair of tickets to see Train when they bring the Drops of Jupiter 25 Years in the Atmosphere tour. 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It's just simply going to be movies. We're going to start with Joe and Hudson, 216-578-1100. Joe, how's your Thursday?
5: Fantastic. How are you?
0: I'm good. Let's make it better. Geography and science, movies or TV?
5: Let's go geography, science.
0: Okay.
7: All right, Joe. Produced by the beta cells in the pancreas, what primary hormone lowers blood glucose levels?
5: Testosterone.
7: Incorrect. Thank you, Joe.
0: Hey, no clue. Just hit me with it.
7: Insulin.
0: Joe in Cleveland, 216-578-1100. Joe, geography and science, movies or TV? Joe, you there?
5: Yes.
0: Okay, Joe. What would you like, geography and science, movies or TV?
5: TV.
0: All right, here we go.
7: Joe, on Laverne and Shirley, what company did the two title characters work for?
5: Brewing Company.
7: I'll give it to you.
0: All right, what was it?
7: It's actually Schatz, but he mentioned brewery in that because it was a brewery. So
0: That's good enough. I'm glad you're going to be compassionate today, Moe. All right, Joe advances to the next round. Let's go to John of Vermilion, 216-578-1100. John, how's it going?
9: Doing all right, sir.
0: All right, geography and science, movies or TV, John?
9: Geography.
0: Oh, let's do it. Well, geography and science. You could get either or. Go ahead, Moe.
7: John, approximately how long is the average lifespan of a human red blood cell?
9: Oh, my God. 3 days.
7: Thank you, John.
0: I mean, I've never heard that in my life. I have no clue.
7: 120 days.
0: Who would know that? What are you doing?
7: I went to high school. I don't know. That's what they taught
0: me. Did you know it before you saw the question?
7: No, but it rang a bell.
0: Okay. Bill, Chippewa Lake, 216-578-1100. Bill, I would steer you away from geography science after that one. Movies or TV?
9: School steered me away from geography and science. I'll go with TV.
0: All right, buddy. Let's do it.
7: Bill, back in the 90s through 2005, Howard Stern famously had his morning show taped, and it would later air on what cable network?
9: VH1.
7: Incorrect. You know this one, don't you, Bloom Daddy?
0: MTV?
7: E.
0: E. Well, I do now.
7: Yeah.
0: Yeah, I mean, that makes perfect sense. Mike in Hudson, 216-578-1100. Mike, pick your poison here.
10: Geography and science. Maybe it's time for geography.
0: All right, here we go.
7: Mike, what state is home to the Space Needle?
10: Washington.
7: That's correct. Okay.
0: All right, he advances to the second round. So we have Joe and Mike. Let's go to Kevin in Cleveland and see what he wants. Geography and science, movies or TV, Kevin?
11: Let's do movies.
7: Movies. Kevin, Gene Wilder plays a washed-up gunslinger named the Waco Kid in this satirical film that ends with the entire cast breaking the fourth wall. What movie am I speaking of?
11: I have no idea.
0: All right, so I was looking at the guy waving at me in the window.
7: Yes.
0: Who happens to be one of my main sources.
7: Oh.
0: He just wanted to say hello. But anyway, repeat that to me.
7: The question. Gene Wilder plays a washed-up gunslinger named the Waco Kid in this satirical film that ends with the entire cast breaking the fourth wall. What movie is that?
0: Isn't it Blazing Saddles?
7: Yes, it is.
0: There we go. Joe in Chesterland, 216-578-1100. All right, Joe. Geography and science, movies or TV?
11: Let's go TV.
0: All right, here we go.
7: TV, okay. Joe, on Seinfeld, what was the name of the holiday Frank Costanza invented?
11: I know this.
0: Come on, Joe.
11: Come on, I know it.
0: All right, what was it?
7: Festivus.
0: Feats of strength. All right, because of time constraints, we're going to go with Joe and Mike. So bring me to Joe. Joe, you got a decision. It's movie trivia. You answer for the win. If you get it wrong, Mike automatically wins. If you pass it to Mike and he gets it wrong, you automatically win. What do you want to do?
5: I'll take the question.
0: All right. That's it. I mean, I like a guy who takes charge. Here we go.
7: Joe, for the win, what 1986 Martin Scorsese movie is a sequel to the 1961 film The Hustler?
5: Oh, I know this. Tom Cruise was in it.
7: And I believe him when he says he knew what it was. He got the guy right. Tom Cruise is in it.
0: Tom Cruise is in it.
7: It's not Cocktail.
0: I've seen the movie. It's the sequel to The Hustler?
7: Yes.
0: The Hustler?
7: No. It's the sequel to that.
0: Oh.
7: And Paul Newman's also in it.
0: Yeah, I know. He's playing pool. I get it. What the hell's the name of it?
7: The Color of Money.
0: Ah, The Color of Money. That's it. All right, Mike, congratulations. You automatically win, buddy. You got two tickets to see Train.
5: That's great. Thank you.
0: Yeah. Who are you taking?
5: My wife.
0: All right. Great answer. Mike, thanks for listening. Stay on hold, okay?
5: Yep, thank you.
0: All right, top headlines coming up. 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
2: 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It is 6 o'clock. I'm Tom Moore. That story and others in less than 60 seconds. First, traffic and weather together.
3: 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Got a crash on the 90 West exit to Eddy Road. Heavy traffic 90 West between East 55 and Chester. A crash on Ontario at Huron. You're still dealing with a wreck. St. Clair at Larchmont. Also an accident West 210th at Eaton and Fairview Park. And some slow traffic 90 West between 254 and Route 57 in Lorain. 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
2: Now your three news forecast from meteorologist Mark Johnson.
5: Sunshine through the evening hours, turning into a clear sky for the most part all night long. Evening temps falling into the 60s with an overnight low down to 55 degrees. Friday, great day to get outside. Low humidity, sunshine mixing with clouds, and a high in the lower 80s.
2: It is 72 degrees at your severe weather station. Bond set this afternoon at $1 million for a Michigan man accused of shooting and killing another man early this morning at a popular bar in downtown Put-in Bay. 21-year-old Colton Smith of the Detroit suburb of Brownstown Township has another court date in Port Clinton next Friday. This man was inside Mr. Ed's Bar and Grill when the 39-year-old victim was shot and told 3 News.
6: Just heard three gunshots and everybody ran outside. I wasn't facing that way, so I didn't see the reason or anything about why it would happen.
2: The Ottawa County Prosecutor's Office has taken over the investigation into the shooting death of that 39-year-old man. His name not released yet. So far, investigators say he and Smith didn't know one another. As for Mr. Eds, they're staying on social media that for the near future, they will be closed. State health officials say the number of reported cases of cyclosporiasis has more than doubled in Ohio in the past week to 2,500. That's way above the 109 cases reported just a little over a month ago. While Northeast Ohio has a growing number of cases, the most in Ohio, in Lucas County, the Toledo area, 475 cases. Cyclosporiasis, that microscopic parasite found mainly in fresh produce like lettuce, which is contaminated with tainted water. National Weather Service now confirming at least 8 tornadoes across Ohio during severe storms Tuesday. The only one in Northeast Ohio, an EF0 that touched down in the Youngstown area before it crossed over into Pennsylvania. Others in Southwest and Southeast Ohio. Earlier today, the House adopted a resolution to curb President Trump's Iran war powers. The vote, 214 to 208.
7: This is the fifth time the House has taken up a Democratic-led war powers resolution in recent months. The resolution calls on the president to end the use of U.S. armed forces in Iran. While it's a major rebuke to the president's handling of the war, the resolution is symbolic in nature. Hours after the House delivered the rebuke, the Senate failed to advance its own war powers resolution. Peter Haralambos, ABC News.
2: President Trump saying he's nearing a decision on a massive attack against Iran. He told Axios the strikes would be bigger than the ones conducted during Operation Epic Fury. The president didn't give a deadline for making his decision. President Trump pushing a plan that would kickstart the construction of AI data centers by urging the tech companies to pay for and generate on their own the electricity they need and put surplus power into the grid for the public to use. The president also attacked sustainable power, such as from wind farms.
8: They were saying wind was so wonderful, except you couldn't watch your television. They wanted to watch the debate. Donald Trump against Sleepy Joe Biden. Nobody could watch it because the wind wasn't blowing. Remember that? Darling, we'd like to watch the debate tonight. I'm sorry, the wind isn't blowing.
2: WTAM Money Matters brought to you by Mortosh Financial. The Dow Jones closing down 506, the S&P closing down 90, and the NASDAQ closing down 553. For the latest headlines at the top and the bottom of the hour, set a preset on the free iHeartRadio app to WTAM 1100. I'm Tom Moore.
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0: 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The Browns and the American Red Cross are teaming up. 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The Recreation Center in, is it Urnfelt? Urnfelt? Is that how you say it? Wasn't sure. Mauve, is that correct?
1: That sounds right to me.
0: Okay.
1: Yes.
0: From 8 a.m. till 2 p.m., that's in Strongsville. And in Hall of Fame Village from 10 a.m. to 3 p.m. in Canton, Ohio. Bowling Green, too, 9 a.m. to 3 p.m. And it's important because the American Red Cross is putting out the warning that a blood supply crisis could be days away. Donations dropped like 25% since May. So they need more people to donate blood to prevent the shortage from reaching a critical point. So if you can get to either location tomorrow, that would be a great thing. Let's get into our top headlines.
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0: Guardians lose an absolutely tough one today in 12 innings to the Twins, 3-1. We lost the last 2 games of this 4-game series. 3 errors yesterday cost us today. 0-for-17 with runners in scoring position. 2 innings in a row in extra innings. We had a guy on second. And all we needed to do was score. And we could not do it. We're 54-50, and we wasted a performance by Gavin Williams. 7 innings, 2 hits, 0 walks, 11 Ks. The Maniloff, half man, half radio god, Dennis Maniloff, hosts the Sports Line, coming up at 7:05. Just jumped in the studio. Tough one to swallow today, big man.
7: Terrible. Or as Charles Barkley would say, terrible. Just a brutal loss, a top three or bottom three, depending on your perspective, loss of the season. Inexcusable. The runners in scoring position obviously speaks for itself. But the bottom line is when you have the winning run at second base with nobody out in back-to-back innings and you cannot score that run, it is disgraceful, especially when you're at home against this iteration of the Twins. The Twins today, they rolled out the welcome mat. They said, Cleveland, here. I mean, yeah, we have Taj Bradley, and he's really good. But you can have this game, and the Guardians just spit the bit. And once again, Bloom, every time you get your hopes up about the Guardians, every time you think they're going to go on even a little bit of a run, they crap all over themselves like they did the last 2 games against the Twins.
0: Well, on the flip side, I'm going to take the positive route here. Every time you think they're going down, they right the ship and they go back up. Listen, Taj Bradley was pretty damn good today. He hit 101. I saw one pitch up on the scoreboard. The guy was electric. To your point, though, 0-for-17 with runners in scoring position. We just got to be better. We got to be better in extra innings. Bailey's got to get down a bunt. I mean, you don't even have to get a hit in extra innings to score a run. If you execute 2 bunts in a row, you've got a run. And these are hard to swallow because this is a team that has no margin for error. And we're losing a lot of games, close games, that you know damn well are going to come back to haunt us toward the end of the year.
7: You're right. And again, you tip the cap to Bradley, but he was long gone by the 10th inning and the 11th inning.
0: Sure.
7: That's when you have to win the game. And it's like the baseball small g gods gave the Guardians a mulligan after the 10th inning fiasco. Like, here, we're going to do it again. It's teed up for you again in the 11th, and you knew at some point the dam was going to burst. At some point, Cleveland was going to give up runs to the Twins and extras. But this is all on the Guardians. No excuses. And to split a series against these guys, against the Twins, at this stage of the year, especially when you're scratching and clawing for everyone, just a disaster.
0: Well, I mean, but the Twins have the number one offense in the American League. I mean, they're not the Twins of last year. They could swing it, and Gavin Williams held them down. We just got to do better offensively. So I'm not going to buy into the Twins are scrubs. They're 3 games. They could be 2 games out of the final wild card spot behind the Red Sox after today, depending on what Boston does. So yeah, it sucks. I mean, it was a game that we should have won, and those are tough to handle. But I don't think the Twins are pushovers either.
7: I'm not trying to convey they're pushovers. I'm simply saying that when you have them in your house at this stage of their
0: season, we're only one game over 500 in our house.
7: Well, right, and that's another problem. I mean, that's a problem with this team. The failure to win consistently at home and have these head-scratching losses at home is, you know, it could end up costing them a division when it's all said and done.
0: All right, what else is coming up on Sportsline? I'm sure you've got the latest on LeBron. No decision as of yet, as far as I know.
7: I threw up a poll just to take the temperature of Cavs fans worldwide. You know, do you think he's coming or not?
0: He's going to Miami.
7: My gut tells me Miami as well. I hate to say it. I hate to admit it. I think there's a lot of credence to what was leaked, and I think LeBron was probably put off that that was leaked, but that doesn't lead me to believe it wasn't true. I wish it weren't so. I hope that he comes here, but with each passing day, I'm doubting it more and more. We'll also talk Browns. We got Dan Lobby, Cleveland.com, and the Plain Dealer. As the Browns get ready for full camp next week, I want to pick his brain.
0: All right. Dennis Manloff, host of Sportsline, coming up at 7:05. How about 8 tornadoes confirmed so far after Tuesday's storms, 2 of which hit Muskingum County. You had an EF1 tornado with a maximum speed of 105, causing damage in Duncan Falls. That's a small village south of Zanesville. An EFO reaching about 80 miles per hour was confirmed south of Blue Rock State Forest. Mahoning and Trumbull counties had tornadoes, some of them producing speeds of 85 to 100 miles per hour. If you didn't know this already, Tornado Alley is migrating eastward. Usually when you think of outbreaks of tornadoes, you think Oklahoma, you think Kansas, you think the Plain States. You got to start thinking Kentucky, Ohio, and Indiana now, because this is where it's moving. You got over 1,200 tornadoes that hit the U.S. during an average year, and a lot more of them are hitting now. The focus has kind of shifted eastward by 400 to 500 miles. I took a look at data that they've compiled the last 2 years. Large tornado outbreaks, so we're talking about multiple twisters from a single weather system, are shifting even more definitively to our backyard. And it's obviously a greater risk to human life, because if you shift eastward, you've got a higher population density. You're out in the plains of Kansas, you don't have to worry too much. But all of a sudden, you got a tornado coming through Youngstown. You got a tornado in Strongsville. You got to worry, because you've got a high population density. You got a large number of people also living in manufactured homes and limited road networks, decreased visibility because of trees, hilly terrain. So whenever we get a storm, just be aware, be careful, because the last thing you want to do is get caught blindsided by a tornado. And by the way, if you're looking for something to watch on Netflix, there is a documentary about a tornado that hit Joplin, Missouri. I believe it was 2012. It is amazing. They interview two young guys who were sucked out of a truck up into the funnel. I mean, what they have to say, what other people have to say when they were scurrying, trying to ride this thing out, is absolutely incredible. And the video footage is phenomenal. I can't remember the exact name, but I do know it's on Netflix if you want to check that out. All right, I'm going to check out some traffic and then your weather. Mike Ross, take it away.
1: 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Highways are accident-free this afternoon. You are dealing with a couple of slow spots. 90 West between Route 57 and the Lorain County Toll Plaza in Elyria. Also, 90 East is slow between Detroit and McKinley. See a crash? Give us a call. 216-986-8888. Mike Ross, WTAM traffic on 1100 AM and 106.9 FM.
3: Mostly clear tonight, down to 53 degrees. Mostly sunny tomorrow with a high on Friday around 79. Then Saturday continued mostly sunny with Saturday's high around 82.
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0: What are you going to get if you dial up 877 gains for you? Well, you're going to get to talk to somebody who's been in the financial game for over 2 decades. 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
1: Hell, Kevin Spencer's a senior citizen. I treat you good, Kevin.
2: I was just saying that you've really stirred up some bee's nest here. I've always felt you've taken great care of me.
1: I'm telling you.
2: And tolerated my behavior, quite frankly. I'm a little amazed that you, I'm shocked that the people were that upset with you.
1: I know. I mean, every time you come in here for Countdown to Kickoff, I've got you a new box of adult diapers. You know, I've got soup for you to eat. I mean, I take good care of you, Kev.
2: Yeah, and when we have those moments of radio silence, you're very patient about encouraging me to talk.
1: Kevin Spencer joining me, Bloom Daddy Show NFL analyst, 28 years in the NFL as a coach, currently assisting Iowa's football program. Is that correct? You still doing that?

0: the new coach, is a very well-respected. In fact, I heard today Coach Monken had the job for an hour, probably wasn't even announced yet, and he was already trying to hire George Warhop to be his offensive line coach. So I think that it's obviously an area that they've addressed it, not only with the emphasis that he's placing on it in the coaching area and getting a George Warhop, and then going out and, you know, the number 9th pick was the Fannell kid. So I think they understand that this is an area that has to be improved. I went through and looked at it. They were 25th offensively last year. Their O-line was 31st, number 32 in the pass, and number 30 in the run game. So, and obviously a ton of injuries. Guys got old quick, but it's an area that has to change for us to have any semblance of offensive production and you know, make an attempt to win football games.
1: You know, I named the 5 who look to be the favorites heading into the season, but you got Parker Brailsford, KT Leviston, Austin Barber, DeJuan Jones, Zach Zinner. He's finally healthy, I think. Luke Wepler. I mean, when you take a look at some of these names, do you feel, in addition to those 5 potential starters I named, that there is some talent in the room as far as depth goes?
0: I really do think there's some depth there. And I think that the guy that, when you come out of the spring, this Brailsford young man who they got from, he was an Alabama kid but played at Washington, really impressed them. And obviously, if there was ever a time, because Jenkins started his career, Elton Jenkins, that we got from Green Bay, started his career as a guard. They moved him to center. He probably was a better guard and won the Pro Bowl twice, when it was a legitimate honor. So, I mean, if there's a way that this Brailsford kid could come in and be a starting center, then you can move Jenkins over to the right guard spot. And, you know, Tevin Jenkins maybe becomes, I don't think, it, you know, he was etched in stone as a, you know, a starter. So I think there's some versatility. They have the availability to move it. I've heard they took the Barber kid in the 3rd round from Florida. I think that DeJuan Jones, it's not a given that he's going to be a swing tackle. He might even, you know, he's got to prove he can be durable and be in shape. And what reports are that he did come to camp in better shape, lost some weight. So I think you have some guys that there's going to be some competitiveness there and some versatility to move around. And maybe you get Brailsford on the field at center, albeit a young center in the NFL is tough. Certainly Jenkins has a ton of experience, but maybe you make us even stronger by getting Jenkins over there. So to your point, there's depth, young, old, versatility, and, you know, just hopefully the injury bugaboo doesn't hit us and we can stay healthy and put together a unit that's going to compete.
1: Talking to Bloom Daddy Show NFL analyst Kevin Spencer, you excited about the season? New coaches,
0: I am.
1: Players, rookies. I mean, how excited are you?
0: I really am excited about it. I think that Todd Monken, I think, is a, you know, and you know, because you and I have had numerous deadly staring contests at each other because of our support or lack of support for Coach Stefanski. And I like Coach Stefanski, but this Monken brings kind of an energy. They were allowed to be on the field for 2.5 hours. They were on the field all spring for 2.5 hours, where I think Coach Stefanski had a different philosophy. I think they're the first 12 days of camp, when they start, they're going to practice the first 11 days. So I think he's an old school guy. He is a guy that's been very accomplished offensively, you know, and one with, you know, the kid down at Georgia. I want to say the Barrett kid, but I'm wrong in that. He's a backup kid up with the Rams. And then he's one with Lamar Jackson. And so I think he's got some versatility and obviously, you know, he's got some talent that way. I think Rutenberg seems to be, I don't know if he's going to be like Jimmy was, but it sounds like he's a very excitable guy. You know, he's part of the Salah school of defense. So I am excited. And I heard they put a tremendous emphasis on the kicking game with drills. They have some other personnel that's come in. So I am excited about it. But, you know, as you and I always talk about, it really doesn't mean a whole heck of a lot if we can't get some production and consistency out of the quarterback position, because it really does start there and ends there if we don't get better. But I think the coaching staff, I'm excited about it and look forward to hopefully getting down there and watch a few practices.
1: All right. I look forward to talking football with you. Enjoy Iowa, and we'll be talking Browns sooner rather than later, Kevin.
0: Yes, sir. Good to talk to you, and let's see the Guardians keep this streak of hitting alive. It's certainly been nice to see.
1: Jose back in the lineup tonight, playing 3rd, batting 2nd. Kevin, thank you.
0: Yes, sir. Thanks a lot.
1: All right.
0: Have a great day.
1: Kevin Spencer, Bloom Daddy Show NFL analyst, longtime NFL coach. 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
3: Good evening, I'm Tom Moore. This is the 630 Report. Your 3 News forecast. Nice night tonight and cool. Mostly clear down to 53. Sunshine tomorrow with a high of 79. And continued mostly sunny Saturday with a high Saturday around 82. 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
3: It's 72 degrees at your severe weather station. Still no name being given for the man shot to death early this morning at a popular downtown bar in Put-in Bay. That 39-year-old man was shot inside Mr. Ed's Bar and Grill, Delaware Avenue in Put-in Bay on South Bass Island. The Ottawa County Sheriff's Office has arrested 21-year-old Colton Smith of the Detroit area. And this afternoon, he was in court in Port Clinton. His bond set at $1 million. Investigators say Smith and the victim did not know one another. A Beechwood woman who recorded her sexual abuse of two children and shared the videos on social media headed to federal prison for at least 70 years. The videos featuring young girls that had been in the care of Molly Duncan, she pleaded guilty to numerous charges. State health officials say the number of reported cases in Ohio of cyclosporiasis has more than doubled to 2,500 in the past week. That's for the year. Way above the 109 cases reported just a little over a month ago. President Trump says he's considering restarting major combat operations in Iran. Speaking to Axios, the president said the strikes would be bigger than the ones done during Operation Epic Fury. He would represent, or it says they would represent, what he calls a massive attack. A lot of rain in Texas tonight as Tropical Storm Bertha is moving across the Lone Star State. The National Hurricane Center says Bertha is spreading heavy rain across parts of the Texas coast. I'm Tom Moore. Next news at the top of the hour. 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
1: You know, during a break, Moe and I are kicking it here, talking about different things. And earlier on the show, I was talking about tornadoes and how there were 8 tornadoes confirmed so far after Tuesday's storms. And how Tornado Alley has shifted more toward Ohio, Indiana, Kentucky, and away from Kansas and Oklahoma and the Plain States. And we were sitting here kicking around, what's the worst storm experience we've ever had? And have you ever actually seen a tornado? You've never seen one, but you are infatuated by storms.
2: I am. I love storms. I love that show Storm Chasers. You know, we were talking
1: really
2: about
1: cool.
2: shows earlier. Yeah, I love Storm Chasers.
1: Nuts.
2: I love just the ins and outs and how crazy you got to be to actually chase those tornadoes in Oklahoma or wherever they may be.
1: You got to be nuts.
2: You do have
1: to. And they literally drive into these things and or at least close enough to where they could get possibly sucked up. And I know some of these souped up vehicles, these storm chasing vehicles, they modify them to make them heavier so they won't lift off the ground. But these people are getting so close. It's hard to imagine playing with your life like that.
2: It's all for the thrill, though.
1: Yeah,
2: you know, it's like an addiction. Once you get that first hit, you want to keep chasing that dragon.
1: It's like a guy climbing a mountain like Rafa out in California right now, or somebody jumping off a ledge in those, what do they call them, those like squirrel suits?
2: Yeah, that
1: is the most insane thing I've ever seen in my life. But these storm chasers really do. They put their life out there, and I just would never do that. What is the worst storm you can ever remember getting caught up in?
2: It was a snowstorm. Just like it was raining at first. It was cool right around freezing, and then it raining, and then all of a sudden it turned into snow. And I was out on the roads at that time. I was having a good time. Didn't expect it. This was when I was 17. Didn't really pay much attention to the weather. But on the way back, it was like Star Wars. Just like everything, all those, you know, the snow everywhere. And I was really fearful for my life that I wasn't going to make it home because it was that bad.
1: Yeah, you know, it's kind of funny you say that. I've got two. One happened recently, but I was about 13 years old. Me and a couple of buddies sled riding out on a big hill in the middle of nowhere. And we had rode our four-wheelers over there. We're like 13, 14 years old. And all of a sudden, a total whiteout hits. We couldn't see each other. We're 5-10 feet away from each other. You couldn't see. This lasted like 15 minutes. It was terrifying.
2: Yeah.
1: Even though we kind of knew where we were, you couldn't figure out which way was east, west, where's the four-wheelers. And I remember just hunkering down like in the fetal position, just waiting this thing out. But it was terrifying as a 13-year-old.
2: Well, yeah, and it's just terrifying when I was on the roads because all I saw were cars everywhere off the road. And I was like, I'm the only one on here. I'm trying to do my 7 to 10 to stay on the road. But again, since it rained, it was slippery. There was ice.
1: Yeah.
2: It was a whole thing.
1: I'll go back to 4th of July weekend. You know, I bought a used pontoon boat. Got a great deal on a pontoon boat. I live on a lake. So the family was like, okay, hey, you know, let's get a pontoon boat. Pontoon boats are awesome. So I buy this thing. First 4 or 5 times I take it out, perfect. I mean, perfect. So 4th of July weekend, they were letting off fireworks that night, I think at 10 o'clock on the lake. So everybody takes their boats out. You're talking 200 boats sitting there on the lake waiting on the fireworks. I was one of those 200. I had my two oldest kids and their girlfriends with me. Fireworks go off. Everything's great. There was no inclement weather at all in the forecast. None. But people will tell you if you live on a lake, I mean, obviously Lake Erie, this lake is much smaller, but I guess stuff can happen quickly even on the small lakes. Well, I can attest to that because as soon as the fireworks are over, everybody's scattering to get back. It's pitch dark. I turn the key. You hear that right now?
2: Yeah.
1: It's called silence.
2: Yeah.
1: That's what, nothing, nothing. And I'm thinking, come on, do I not have it in neutral? I got it in neutral. I turn the key again. Nothing. Literally, there had not been a breeze. As soon as I turned that key the second time and it didn't do anything, a 40-mile-an-hour wind comes blowing across the lake. Boom, lightning, torrential downpour. Like this thing, I was looking at my phone the entire night. Nothing hits out of nowhere. Next thing you know, we've got no power. I had pulled up the anchor because we're ready to go. Mm-hmm. Wind pushes me into land. I'm almost like beached.
2: Yeah.
1: And it's lightning. I mean, it's thundering. The winds had to be 30, 40, 50 miles an hour in a torrential downpour. It was terrifying.
2: How long did it last for?
1: Like 20 minutes.
2: Jeez.
1: Yes. I looked at the two girlfriends. They're putting on life jackets. I go, first of all, we're beached. Like, what? The land is literally right there. You can jump out of the boat. Second, what do you think? We're on the Atlantic right now? Like, what are you doing? They were terrified. And here's the problem in a situation like that. Now you got to start yelling to get somebody's attention to try to pull you in.
2: Mm-hmm.
1: The one pontoon boat that hears me comes over. They are so drunk, they can barely stand up. And I'm like, this is not going to end well. They're trying to pull me out. Now, obviously, I'm beached. So they're getting beached because the wind's pushing them. The one guy jumps out to try to do something with the rope. And the guy starts up the motor. And I'm thinking, oh, my God, this could be like a scene out of Jaws. You're just going to see blood because he's right next to the propeller.
2: Yeah.
1: I mean, we're yelling, shut off. It was an absolute debacle. They finally get us out of there. And it was tough because that wind's blowing, the water, the waves. And we get about to the middle of the lake, and the rope snaps, and they go, oh, sorry, and leave us.
2: They just left you there.
1: Left us. Still lightning, still wind, still everything. So I look at my one son, and I said, hey, throw the anchor in. This is a 30-pound anchor.
2: Mm-hmm.
1: He looks at his brother and goes, throw the anchor in. Braylon looks back at Kate and goes, it's tied off, right? Kate goes, yeah. He throws it in. It ain't tied off.
2: Oh, my goodness.
1: As the rope is going down through the water, my son jumps in, lightning, everything else, grabs it. Listen, it was the longest night of my life, but getting back to the original point, when stuff blows in on you and you get captured in the middle of something, now that was a minor storm compared to, you know, we're talking tornadoes and everything else. It's terrifying.
2: Yeah, you got to think fast and, like, you know, panic can set in very fast if you just don't think clearly. Or if you're
1: big with time.
2: Some people who are panicking and you're not kind of thing, it can kind of,
1: big time. Mm-hmm. I mean, big time. I'm being towed in. The second guy that came by,
2: he
1: comes by, he's got a little 25-horsepower motor, and two of the people in his boat had to go 320 pounds, and I'm thinking, there is no way this dude's pulling me in. There's just no, and he did.
2: He did.
1: Thankfully, he did. And it's funny, since then, every boat owner that I've talked to has been like, yeah, I've been there.
2: Oh, yeah, that's
1: been there, done that. Yeah, it's just a part of it. But I mean, no matter if it's a large storm or a small storm, you do not want to get caught in the middle of them because you just feel vulnerable. There were times, I think I talked about it here, going up to watch my son play at Wright State. You know, it's flat. Mm-hmm. You're talking really flat. And that's an area up, you know, you're past Columbus, heading towards Cincinnati, Xenia, Ohio, where the big tornado hit back in, I think, 72 or 68 that killed over 100 people. That's that area. Some of the winds blowing through there were I saw semis going up on their, you know, their right side wheels, and I'm thinking this thing's going to get blown over right in front. Oh, it was terrifying. Terrifying. So tornadoes are a big part. I mean, they're not going away. We're going to see more and more tornadoes in Ohio, and I guess the bottom line is just you got to try to be prepared and watch those forecasts because that is something you do not want to be caught in the middle of. I got to take a little break. When I come back, Cleveland is no different than a lot of other cities out there being hampered by a certain something. That certain something being car thefts. I'm talking about it next. The Bloom Daddy Show, WTAM 1100.
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17: The different color noises, white noise, brown noise, pink noise. Brown noise is deeper, has lower frequencies, it's got more bass, minimalizes that higher frequency. Mm-hmm. And I didn't really know this, but apparently you can liken some of these to sounds in nature. And apparently brown noise is more akin to like a river rapid or a heavy rainfall or thunder.
18: Because there's also white noise and pink noise, you think brown noise is just named after the color brown. Wrong. There was a scientist named Robert Brown from Scotland.
17: White noise is used, aside from just sleeping, a lot of times with like noise-canceling headphones and stuff, mm-hmm. masking other sounds.
18: Pink noise is a little different. It's kind of like the compromise between white noise and brown noise.
17: As far as which one is best for sleep, there have been some very middling studies over the years. But at Oxford in 2017, they said that they fell asleep 40% faster listening to white noise, but their overall sleep was about the same.
18: Okay.
17: There was a study in 2017 from Northwestern of 13 older adults, and they said pink noise provided deeper sleep overall and improved ability to recall words.
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1: You got to worry about your car wherever you park about it getting broken into. Ohio ranked 17th in the nation in car thefts last year. You know car thefts are a major problem specifically downtown here. A lot of the car thefts have nothing to do with money in your car or a set of golf clubs. It's the youth, 14, 15, 16-year-olds trying to see if you brought your pistol and forgot it in your vehicle. That's what they're after, number one. But more than 650,000 vehicles were stolen across the U.S. last year. That's one vehicle stolen every 48 seconds. And this is National Vehicle Theft Prevention Month. So I want to bring on GM Global Vehicle Security Specialist George Baker to talk about the latest when it comes to vehicle theft tactics. George, thanks for being on the show. Thieves get better by the day, by the year. What are they doing now in order to get in people's vehicles?
2: Well, thanks for having us. I appreciate it there, Bloom Daddy. Bottom line here is that thieves are evolving as the technologies evolve as well. We're seeing a number of different techniques that are being used, ranging from onboard diagnostic key programming, for example, relay attack, push-in steals in Southeast Michigan, where I'm living here, and similar type of situations. But the bottom line is, if your listeners can do three basic things to take basic precautions, they can reduce the likelihood that they're going to become theft victims.
1: All right, before we get into those three things, George, what did you say is transpiring in Michigan where you live? Did you say push and thieve? Or what did you say?
2: Push and steals is where.
1: Push and steals.
2: And this happens in Florida, Southeast Michigan, and frankly, we're not all that far away from you all, of course.
1: Right.
2: And that's where the vehicle is forcibly entered, the vehicle is placed into neutral, and then either some of the cohorts of the thief or a larger vehicle will push that vehicle around out of sight so they can strip it of its contents, catalytic converter, airbags, and things of this nature. So that's called a push and steal or push and strip. And one way to prevent that, of course, is to keep your vehicle inside behind a locked garage door if possible. Remove the key, lock the doors, and maximize the security on that vehicle of yours.
1: All right, give me some other practical steps that every vehicle owner can take to reduce their risk.
2: All right, we've got the three things we're talking about. First, treat your key as if it is an envelope stuffed full of $100 bills and protect it accordingly. Never, ever leave it inside your vehicle, especially when the vehicle's unoccupied. You don't want to do that. You want to make sure that even inside your house, we have thieves that are entering households in order to steal the key fobs, credit cards, purse, wallet, and then get out of there immediately. So, and then they have your vehicle. So you want to hide your key or secure it within your house as well. And that's the first. The second is protecting your vehicle itself, making sure you park smart. Park, as I said earlier, behind locked doors if possible. Park where there are attendants, where there's CCTV coverage. Park in highly illuminated areas. Even when you're parked to fuel up your vehicle, you want to lock the doors and keep the key with you. And then the last thing is, if you have a connected system like OnStar, for example, we're celebrating our 30th year this year, you have to keep it connected for it to be able to work for you. And some of the things OnStar can do: send a signal to block your ignition if your vehicle's been stolen. Send a signal to slow the vehicle down with law enforcement on the scene to control the situation. Even send you a text or a voice message or a phone call, email, in order to tell you, hey, your alarm is going off. You may not hear it, but you might want to do something about it. So, but you got to have that system connected in order for all this to happen. So those are the three primary messages we're putting out.
1: Talking to GM Global Vehicle Security Specialist George Baker. It is National Vehicle Theft Prevention Month. One thing that I preach to my boys, George, is don't have stuff in your vehicle that people can see and make them want to break in. I mean, don't give people a reason to look in the vehicle and go, okay, I want to smash and grab that.
2: Absolutely. And you mentioned it earlier with respect to weapons. That's critically important. You want to make sure that whatever you have inside that's of value, you take with you. And if you must, then at least hide it so that it's not readily visible. And speaking of hiding things, one last thing I want to put out is lug nut locks are very important, and they really do the trick, although they're not bulletproof. But lug nut locks often will always have a key, and too often thieves are breaking the glass in order to look inside the glove compartment or the center console for that key. So you want to make sure that that key is hidden creatively somewhere where the thieves are simply not going to find that key, so that you can retain possession of those valuable rims and tires. So lots of heads up ball that can be played in order to stay ahead of those thieves.
1: Well, and one thing you talked about, and it reminded me, I was in North Carolina back in February and at my hotel, and I always make sure to park under the light. I parked under the light, and almost every vehicle around me that was just out of the light had their windows smashed, and thieves grabbed stuff out of it. They didn't touch my vehicle and like three or four other ones that were directly under the light.
2: Yeah. And that's brilliant advice. Always got to be where there's traffic. If you're parking on a street, for example, you want to be in front of the open stores, the open restaurants where there's a lot of traffic, and stay visible to the extent that you can. It's just common sense stuff, but you always got to be thinking about staying ahead of those thieves.
1: All right, George, thanks for your time today.
2: Appreciate you. News.gm.com for more information. Appreciate you, sir. Take care.
1: Thank you. That is GM Global Vehicle Security Specialist George Baker. And again, more than 650,000 vehicles were stolen across the U.S. last year. You break that down, that is one vehicle stolen every 48 seconds. That does it for me. Coming up next, the Maniloff, half man, half radio god, Dennis Maniloff, host of Sportsline. I'm Bloom Daddy. I'll see you tomorrow. Same time.

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3: 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This is going to be a little different. You're going to get a little behind the scenes, my personal life a little bit, of course, my career. At some point, we'll talk about why I don't have a restaurant in New York City right now, kind of paining me, but I love my restaurants in Vegas. Well, we'll talk about all those kinds of things and all the great things about, of course, food. But food is just sort of the foundation of it all. 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
5: Bond set for an accused killer at a bar in Put-in Bay. It's 7 o'clock. I'm Tom Moore. That story and others in less than 60 seconds. First, a look at traffic and weather together.
6: From the Elk & Elk Traffic Center, if your child suffered a serious birth injury, call Elk & Elk at 1-800-ELK-OHIO. Pretty quiet ride on the highways this evening. Traffic back up to speed and accident-free. You are dealing with some construction in Hinckley. That's closing down Route 3 between Mattingly and Boston Road through tomorrow afternoon. See a crash? Give our tip line a call. 216-986-8888. Mike Ross, WTAM Traffic on 1100 AM and 106.9 FM.
5: The 3 News forecast from meteorologist Mark Johnson.
7: Sunshine through the evening hours, turning into a clear sky for the most part all night long. Evening temps falling into the 60s with an overnight low down to 55 degrees. Friday, great day to get outside. Low humidity, sunshine mixing with clouds, and a high in the lower 80s.
5: It's 72 at your severe weather station. The suspect in the overnight shooting death of a man at a popular bar in Put-in Bay on South Bass Island in court this afternoon. His bond set at $1 million. Investigators still trying to determine why 21-year-old Colton Smith of the Detroit suburb of Brownstown Township shot and killed the 39-year-old victim. This couple visiting Put-in Bay told 3 News they visit the island a lot.
8: It's a shame that it happened here, and I feel bad for the victim.
9: What are guns
8: and his
9: doing
8: family.
9: On what are guns doing
8: and
9: on
8: I,
9: Put-in Bay?
8: And I wonder, why do you need to bring a gun to Put-in Bay?
5: Still no name for the man shot to death at Mr. Ed's Bar and Grill on Delaware Avenue in Put-in Bay. Smith arrested about after 3.5 hours of searching. The Ottawa County Sheriff's Office found him, and again, we do not know the name of the man who was shot to death in that bar. A nanny from Beechwood convicted of sexually abusing 2 girls under the age of 2 likely will die in prison.
10: 26-year-old Molly Duncan of Beechwood sentenced in Cleveland Federal Court Wednesday to 70 years in prison for sexually abusing 2 toddler girls with whom she served as their nanny. Federal prosecutors say Duncan recorded this sexual abuse and shared those videos on social media. Duncan pleading guilty in April to charges including the sexual exploitation of children. I'm Carmen Angelo.
5: Hudson police say a 75-year-old Cleveland Heights man died this morning after the semi he was driving went out of control on I-480 east of the Stowe Road Bridge. Went down an embankment. John Easley of Cleveland Heights dead at the scene. Hudson police, Summit Metro crash response team investigating. Metro police have confirmed that yesterday afternoon their search of a condo off Center Street came up with several small bags of homemade fireworks, plus the stuff used to make fireworks. The Lake County Bomb Squad was involved. No charges filed against anyone living in that condo as of yet. The Justice Department has withdrawn subpoenas issued earlier this month to several reporters from the New York Times.
7: According to the New York Times, the DOJ sought phone and text messaging records from reporters, and in some cases, those of family members in connection to the department's probe of the outlet's reporting on the new Air Force One jet gifted by Qatar. The Trump administration was pushing to identify the confidential government sources who spoke with reporters about the jet's security capabilities. However, the DOJ announced plans to withdraw the subpoenas during a hearing in a Manhattan courtroom Thursday, in which a judge was considering whether to grant the Times' motion to dismiss the request. In New York, I'm Jonathan O'Halloran.
5: President Trump says he's considering a massive attack on Iran. He talked to Axios. The president said the strikes would be bigger than the ones during Operation Epic Fury. The Ohio Restaurant and Hospitality Alliance has taken a look at the impact that GLP-1 weight loss drugs are having on the dining industry. Well, the Restaurant and Hospitality Alliance surveyed current and former med users of this diet drug. The study found nearly half the people who use GLP-1 weight loss drugs don't order alcohol, desserts, or sugary drinks when dining out, and two-thirds say they spend less at restaurants. WTAM Money Matters brought to you by Mortosh Financial. Dow Jones closing down 506, S&P closing down 90, NASDAQ closing down 553. Now, WTAM Sports. Guardians got a split with the Minnesota Twins in the four-game series, losing this afternoon at Progressive Field, 3-1 in 12 innings. Guardians pack up for a six-game road trip starting tomorrow night against the Tampa Bay Rays, then three in Cincinnati. Browns rookies reported today to training camp. Veterans report next Tuesday to Berea. And still no word on where LeBron wants to play his record-setting 24th season in the NBA. Four of the latest headlines at the top and the bottom of the hour. Set a preset on the free iHeartRadio app to WTAM 1100. I'm Tom Moore.
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1: Good evening and welcome to the show, which tonight is produced and directed by the great Rob Rosicky. We're at 668 Euclid Avenue. 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As always, we are in pursuit of the Serta Pro Painters call or text of the night. I am on call number 7 over the past, I would say, 2.5 hours. They keep coming at me and asking me whether I am on Medicare plan Part A and Part B. And it used to be when these spam calls came in that I would get angry. And I'd hang up immediately or I'd scream and yell. Now I play along. And that's why I've gotten 7 this afternoon into the evening, because I've continued to play along. And each time they call back, they say, hey, we haven't gotten confirmation from you about your Medicare Part A and Part B. So I've been answering all their questions, and they toss me to somebody else in a foreign land. And I gotta say, I got tripped up the most recent call. Call number 7 tripped me up when a guy who identified himself as Gavin asked me when my birthday was. Because I've been telling these callers, these spammers, I've been telling them that I'm 85 years old. But I never bothered to think, what is that birth year? So what would my birth date be if I'm 85? And he finally tripped me up, and he had an expletive for me before he hung up the phone. Mm-hmm. However, I fully anticipate that I'll get another call from these people who want to sell me on Medicare Part A and Part B, because I got to get my mind off the Guardians. That's how bad it was this afternoon. I honestly thought that maybe, just maybe, that game was being played by bots. It couldn't be played by humans, not wearing the Guardians threads. What a debacle at the corner of Carnegie and Ontario. Minnesota 3, Cleveland 1 in 12 innings. Absolutely no excuse for that loss. None. The Guardians managed just 3 hits, and they should have won. Yes, they should have won. Typically, I am reticent to say should as opposed to could, because I don't want to discredit the other team. But this was a should have. The Guardians should have won the game, despite just 3 hits in 12 innings. Why? Well, let's just go to the 11th or the 10th. Twins failed to score in the top of the 10th. You're the home team, and you have a runner at second with nobody out, and that runner is the winning run. You have to get that runner in. You have to. I don't care who you're playing. Even if you were playing the greatest team in the history of baseball, you got to get that run in from second when it's free in the 10th inning and you're at home. That's all you need. You don't have to play for 2 or 3 or 4. You play for 1, because the other team is the visitor and they didn't score in the top of the 10th. So what do the Guardians do? After Kyle Manzardo was pinch run for by Gabe Arias, Patrick Bailey, who accounted for the only home run for or the only run for Cleveland with the home run, bunt foul, foul swinging, strike swinging at a curveball over the plate, curveball that screamed hit me. Great, Pat. I mean, thanks for the home run, but what a disastrous at bat that was. Petey Halpin, grounder to the pitcher. Arias to third, Kwan ground out. End of threat. Go to the 11th. And the Minnesota Twins, who are in a very giving mood this afternoon. The Twins say to the Guardians, hey, you guys mucked it up really badly in the bottom of the 10th, but we're going to give you an opportunity to make amends. We're going to give you the mulligan of all mulligans because we're not going to score in the 11th inning either. Now, a lot of that has to do with Colin Holderman. Mega props to Colin Holderman. He inherited a ghost runner in consecutive innings and did not allow that runner to score. I want to know how many relievers, since the ghost runner was implemented, have gone back-to-back innings and not allowed a run to score. I would venture to guess it's fewer than 10. Colin Holderman, incredible. What a performance by the young fella. No damage in the 10th and then no damage in the 11th. So the Minnesota Twins are rolling out the welcome mat. The mat that says, please beat us. That's what the Twins were doing. Please beat us. 11th inning. Free runner at second base. Let's see how it went. Hosey intentionally walked. Totally understood. I don't blame Minnesota for doing that at all. Chase DeLauder. What are you doing? Strikes out looking. What? Brian Rocchio. Pop fly to right. Travis Pezzana. Ground out. Or fielder's choice. End of threat. The Cleveland Guardians in the 10th and 11th innings at home, when all they need to do is score that free runner from second, failed to do it. That is what constitutes a debacle. You knew the dam was going to burst at some point, and it did in the 12th. Eric Sabrowski on the mound. Twins get two, and of course the Guardians answer in the 12th with zero. So the Guardians played 10, 11, and 12 with a free runner at second base and did not score a run. Final line score, 3 runs, 6 hits, no errors for Minnesota, 1 run, 3 hits, 1 error for Cleveland. Yes, Taj Bradley was terrific for Minnesota. You tip your cap to him. 7 innings, 2 hits, 1 run, 3 walks, 5 strikeouts. He was outstanding, and he's capable of doing that kind of stuff. But the game, to me, was not lost at the hands of Taj Bradley, at the right hand of Taj Bradley. He was long gone when the Guardians lost this game. They blew it in the 10th and 11th innings. Inexcusable, disgraceful performance by the Guardians. And what do you know? Once again, the Guardians have taken us on a roller coaster downward. Up, down, up, down, up, down, up, down. And we had it in this series. Up for two, down for two. The Guardians split a 4-game series at home against a Minnesota Twins team that is very beatable, and you split against them after winning the first 2 games. This is why I get so frustrated with the Guardians. The 2026 Guardians are nothing but a slop fest full of mediocrity. They're a bowl of soup with a bunch of flies in it. 216-578-1100, 216-578-1100. 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
14: And he got him swinging with the heart stuff. 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He was so good today, but he picked the wrong day because Gavin Williams was incredible.
0: Back to Sportsline with Dennis Manilow on WTAM 1100.
1: Tom Hamilton on the call. The Guardians wasted a brilliant performance by the guy who's supposed to be their ace, Gavin Williams. 7 innings, 2 hits, 11 strikeouts. And he did it all in just 97 pitches. And the Guardians still lost. even with Eric Sobrowski coughing up a couple in the 12th, and Hunter Gaddis coughing up the crippler in the 8th, after Cade Smith inherited Gaddis' runners and immediately gave up a pinch hit single. When your pitching staff, and in this case for the Guardians, it was five guys, when it combines for this line, especially at home, you have to win. 12-6-3-2-4-14. 12 innings, 6 hits, 3 runs earned, two runs earned, 4 walks, 14 strikeouts. Got to win. Guardians didn't do it. Just a pathetic performance by Cleveland. And they went 0-for-17, the Guardians did. 0-for-17 with runners in scoring position. That's almost impossible to do. Left 11 on base. And Robbie Rowe during the break was

0: out to the infield or the pop out to the outfield? Oh, Dennis, you're too hard on the young fella, the kid from down under. He's just a rookie. Yeah. Well, he's the number one overall pick, for crying out loud, in 2024. He needs to be better than this. 242, 341, 409. Come on. That at bat he had in the middle innings when I was getting my tire fixed. New tire, by the way. Couldn't patch it. Runner on third, less than two outs. What does Bazzana do? Pops out. Way too early. His body's flying ahead. Drags the bat through the zone and pops out. Rinse, repeat. But even with all the Guardians' issues offensively through nine innings, it was all there for them to still win it. And think about what happens if they win today. They take the series 3-1. The difference between a 3-1 series and a 2-2 series is ginormous. And they got to drag that stench, if you can drag a smell with you on the road. But, I mean, the 10th inning, Bailey popped, bunt twice, failed twice, struck out. Halpin grounded out. Kwan grounded out. 11th inning, Ramirez intentionally walked. DeLauder can't even get the bat on the ball. Strikes out looking. Rocchio flies out to right. Bazzana grounds into a fielder's choice. Just awful. Absolutely awful. And unfortunately, I came to this realization a while ago, but it doesn't make my anxiety or my angst, my anger, my frustration get any less. I mean, I wish it did, but it doesn't. Just because I've conceded that this is who the Guardians are. Up, down, up, down, up, down, up, down, mediocre, mediocre, mediocre, mediocre. They can never get on a run. They can never put anybody away. That's just who they are. I thought maybe when I came to terms with that a while ago that it would lessen the sting, but it hasn't. I'm just as frustrated now with that crap fest this afternoon as I would be with any other loss. And these are the types of losses. These past two games, these are the types of losses that come back to haunt you. These are the ones that cost you a division. Last night, the Guardians had 13 hits, 5 for 11 with runners in scoring position, scored 6 runs and still lost. Today, they only had 3 hits, but they still should have won. Easily could have swept that 4-game series. Instead, 2-2. That's the difference between winning a division and losing a division. Potentially. 216-578-1100. Texas Show 21095.
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4: A day after signing a landmark nuclear deal with Saudi Arabia, that agreement may now be in doubt. President Trump announcing the Saudis have to join the Abraham Accords. White House Press Secretary Caroline Leavitt.
5: Yes, this deal with Saudi Arabia, the energy deal, is contingent on this condition as far as the president is concerned. So we'll continue to talk with our Saudi counterparts to get the deal finalized and hopefully see them joining the Abraham Accords very soon.
4: The Saudis have been against joining because they want to see the establishment of a Palestinian state. Israel doesn't. 13th day of attacks in Iran. Iran retaliating by firing missiles and drones, interceptions in Jordan and Kuwait. Iranian-backed Houthis establishing a second oil choke point at the entrance of the Red Sea, striking ships. Oil prices skyrocketing to more than $100 a barrel. Protests today in Madison, Wisconsin, after police shot and killed a man who they say pulled a knife during a struggle. This is ABC News.
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1: The plan for the rest of the show, or as Hans Gruber would say, the plan. Let's see. We got Browns coming up here, and then resume Guardians after our Browns special guest. LeBron update, where will he go? We'll have the reaction to a poll we put up before the show. Nancy Armour, one of my least favorite journalists, and I put that in quotes, journalist. She's really stepped in it, and I couldn't be happier. More on LeBron. Joey Votto versus Brian Kenny, stop the tape. Yes or no with Robbie Rowe. Much, much more, including, did you know there was such a thing as tire insurance? I've learned all about tire insurance in the last 48 hours. I had no idea. I thought my bumper-to-bumper insurance plan would cover it. No. We welcome on the Celebrity Hotline. I take this man whenever I can get him, and I can get him right now. Dan Lobby, Cleveland.com, and the Plain Dealer. Dan Lobby covering the Browns alongside Mary Kay, Ashley Bastock, and a cast of thousands. D Lobby Lob, thank you so much for taking the time as you are gearing up for training camp.
2: Yeah, Demon, I'll tell you that tire insurance or whatever, the bumper to bumper, I always assumed the tires were between the bumpers, but I guess they're not. It's all really confusing.
1: Yeah, I learned a lesson today. Oh, no, Dennis. 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We'll get you up to 100,000 miles, but we can't include hoses or belts or tires. Okay, great. Dan Lobby, you are gearing up for Browns training camp number what in your career?
2: This is, I believe, 11.
1: Wow.
2: My first year was Hugh Jackson's first year. So I think if I did the math right, this would be number 11.
1: Incredible. And Dan Lobby, the first full workout where everybody is expected to be there is next Wednesday, correct?
2: Yeah. So the veterans report, quarterbacks, injured players, rookies reported today. Veterans will report Tuesday. They'll do their physicals, fitness test, all of that stuff. And first real practice is going to be on Wednesday.
1: Dan Lobby is our guest, our special guest, because I know that he's very difficult to run down beginning next week through the rest of the season, and rightly so because he's so busy covering the Browns. Dan Lobby, give me your top five storylines, or I should say storyline numbers 2 through 4, 5, because we know what the number one is. But go ahead and mention it anyway. Your top storylines entering Browns training camp.
2: Okay, how do you want me to do this? You want me to just list all five, and then you can ask me what you're most interested in?
1: Let's do one at a time. Yeah, one at a time, okay. And I'll weigh in with you.
2: Okay, well let's look, you mentioned it. The number one is obviously the quarterbacks, right? But let's go ahead and move on to the rest of them.
1: Okay.
2: So number two to me is Mike Rutenberg, new defensive coordinator taking over for Jim Schwartz. What is this defense going to look like with a guy who
3: certainly is an up-and-comer, a young coach,
2: but has never called a defense before?
1: Wow. That is true. He has not called the defense before. Dan Lobby, what does your gut tell you about this defense, at least your gut in the middle to late July, now late July? Do you think this defense is still going to be good despite Miles Garrett?
2: I do still think it's going to be good, and we can go ahead and include my third storyline, which is Jared Verse replacing Miles Garrett too, right? Like, I still think it's going to be good, but I also think we can't just gloss over the fact that Jim Schwartz is a great defensive coordinator and a great defensive play caller, and he's no longer here. Miles Garrett, arguably the best defensive player in football, he's no longer here. Now, I think Jared Verse is really good. I think he's got the potential to become a double-digit sack guy for this football team, but I would argue he's never really been the number one edge rusher before. I think that was Byron Young in L.A. I think they had a great defense that he was working with. This he's going to be the focus of a lot of offensive game plans now. So he's going to have to make a big adjustment. But I do still think with him, his ability, I think the rest of that defensive line, we'll see what happens at that second edge rusher spot. Carson Schlesinger, I think, is going to become one of the best linebackers in football. I think he's going to make that leap this year. I think your secondary is in good shape. I do believe the bones are still there for this defense to be really good.
1: Talking with Dan Lobby, Cleveland.com, and the Plain Dealer, covers the Browns. The NFL has done so for more than a decade at an A++ level. And, Dan, yeah, I mean, it's going to be interesting just about the double teams. I mean, I can't imagine, even as potentially good and as good as he's shown to this point, Jared Verse, I don't know that he commands double teams out of the gate as a Cleveland Brown. I think the other teams are going to dare him to beat them one-on-one first before they start sliding extra protection his way like they did for Miles. So that could have a ripple effect all the way down the line.
2: Right, and I think for a lot of these guys too, I think Jared Verse has, I think he knows how to handle it a little bit. I do think he faced some of that in L.A., but it's certainly not going to be to the level of Miles. And so I think the ripple effect there is, Malik Collins, once he's back on the field, you're not getting those one-on-ones. Mason Graham, you're not getting as many of those. On the other side, where we've got some real question marks, I think, at that second edge rusher. Alex Wright, you're not getting those one-on-one matchups you were getting before. So I think that's kind of the ripple effect it could have. I think Jared Verse is going to be fine, and I think he's going to be able to deal with that. But it's how do the other guys deal with, offenses just having more resources to throw at them because they're not throwing everything at Miles now.
1: Storyline number three, Dan Lobby, is?
2: All right, so three was
1: Verse. I'm sorry. Yeah, three was Verse. Okay. All right, four.
2: So four, we're going to move to the offensive side of the ball, and we're going to talk about the two rookie receivers, and that's Denzel Boston and, of course, the first-round pick, KC Concepcion. I think they had really good camps. I think Boston might have been the best rookie in camp for the Browns. I think he's a really exciting player. I'm really bullish on KC Concepcion. I do think fans need to understand that I think there's going to be a game this year where he drops like three passes and you're really frustrated with him. But the next game, he's going to have like a punt return touchdown and like, two big plays, like a run after the catch and a deep ball. He's got that kind of ability. So the way he moves is just different from other guys. Denzel Boston is a big guy. I think he looked the part when he was out there. So I'm excited to see what these two rookie receivers look like in camp.
1: Yeah, I can't wait. Especially Denzel Boston, a favorite of Artie's. And I've heard so much about him, watched him a little bit in college via the TV. But as you said, and others who were there when he was here for the rookies, he absolutely looks like he belongs. And I can't wait to see those two guys in particular. All right, storyline number five before we bounce back to the QBs.
2: It's Todd Monken. It's what is he going to do with this training camp? I mean, he is bringing as old school of football as you can have nowadays under the new CBA. He's bringing it back to Cleveland, and nothing kind of symbolizes that more than, so they're going to have the first 4 days of practice, and they're going to have an off day. Then they're going to practice 6 days in a row. And we did not see any of that under Kevin Stefanski. That's pretty rare to see six practice days in a row. I think he's going to have them on the field. Every minute he's allowed to have them on the field. I think he's going to have them in pads. I believe it's 16 padded practices they're allowed to have in camp. I bet he uses all 16 of them. They can go up to 3 days in a row in pads. But we've seen some of those, 3 day runs in pads. This is going to be a physical camp, and it's going to be hot, and it's going to feel a little bit. The last guy to do this was Freddie Kitchens, but those practices were really disorganized and disjointed. I can tell you Todd Monken's aren't like that. So that's kind of the silver lining there. But this is going to be a very physical, very grindy. This is going to feel like an old school training camp, or at least as old school as it can feel nowadays.
1: Talking with Dan Lobby, Cleveland.com, and the Plain Dealer. Easy for me to say, I love that approach. I mean, I'm not a player, so I don't have to deal with it, but I love that approach, and I hope Todd Monken, goes that route. Because here's the thing, Dan. If I'm Todd Monken, I'm saying, hey, I've been waiting my whole life, as an NFLer anyway, to unleash myself as a head coach. This has all been pent up in me for years and years and years. And now I finally get my opportunity to be an NFL head coach. I'll be damned if I'm going to tip tiptoe through the tulips. I'm going to be doing what I want to do as hard as I want to do it, and you guys can like it or get the hell out of here. That said, Dan Lobby, do you think that Monken goes full Belichick as far as hard-ass, hard-nosed discipline, or does he kind of, you know, go hard but then maybe reevaluate at various points? How do you think he plays it from stem to stern?
2: I don't think it's going to be like a Belichick style of discipline, but there are some old school coaches, you know, George Warhop, the offensive line coach. I think he's going to have guys running if they false start or if they commit penalties. That would not surprise me. And Monken showed us in the spring, he's going to stop things and he's going to correct it and he's going to yell at guys and he's going to get after it. So, you know, I don't think it's going to be quite as extreme as, you know, like when Eric Mangini was here, they had the big hill. That hill is gone, so nobody's going to be running up any hills while we're there. But I'm telling you, this is going to be the pace is going to be good. It's going to be physical. There's going to be some days when it's hot. I'm sure we're going to see like a fight or something like that, maybe a few of them. It's going to be competitive. And I think for a young team like this, it's going to be good for them. And also, I've thought the last few years they've conducted these camps like a team that's actually like they've accomplished something, like they've won something. And I've always felt like they need to go into some of these camps like, hey, you got to start earning it on day one. And I felt like some of that, you know, I hate to say country club atmosphere, but it did kind of feel like that at times. I mean, heck, they went to the Greenbrier 2 years in a row. So it had a little bit of that feel. I think Monken is really changing the tone here.
1: And let me give a little starter kit for Todd Monken. Anybody who false starts or is offsides, you're running for days, okay? We'll right out of the gate in camp, anybody who false starts, who misses the snap count on either side of the ball, offsides or false starts, you're running until I tell you to stop. Dan Lobby, let's bounce back to storyline number one. The battle of the quarterbacks, we assume that it's going to be ultimately Watson v. Shador. We know other guys are in that quarterback room. How do you cover, you and Mary Kay and Ashley and the rest of the Cleveland media, how do you cover a quarterback competition that in this case, and correct me if I'm wrong, but I think you've told me this, you know, a month ago, this one actually feels like it's going to be legitimate.
2: I mean, I think it is. And, you know, this is a situation where you've got like a number one pick who they're kind of just making wait his turn or something like that. They're really going into this because I think Todd Monken would have named a guy if he believed he would have, if he had a guy after the spring. And I think he truly believes that neither of these guys earned the job. So I think it is, you know, I would guess Deshaun maybe has a slight lead just because he's the veteran. But I thought Shador did a nice job of kind of closing that gap over the last couple weeks of spring. And I think this is a legit 1v1 competition. And I think the things you look at are, you know, look, there's going to be stuff out there like the QB tracker, and you're going to see stats, you're going to see highlight videos. But I think you just always have to look at actions speak louder than words in this situation. And that's, as we go through camp, who's the guys, who's getting the most first team reps? Who's the guy that seems to control the offense better? Who's, you know, who's moving the football on a consistent basis? And every day early in camp, that might be different, but there's going to come a point where we're going to look out there and we're going to be like, wait a second. This is Deshaun Watson's show. This is very clearly Shador Sanders' show. Somebody is going to seize control of it to that point, I think. So I think it's more than just, you know, whatever stats you see out there, whatever clips you see out there, anything like that. I think it's going to come down to kind of what we're seeing and how Todd Monken approaches handing the reins to guys throughout practices.
1: Talking with Dan Lobby, Cleveland.com, and the Plain Dealer. He's our very special guest, essentially on the eve of training camp. And once camp gets going full throttle next week, it's very hard to run down D Lobby Lob. All right, Dan, so this bears repeating. That's why I'm asking you. Can you please inform the listeners one more time that even if you don't like Deshaun Watson as a fan base collectively, his teammates, they like him.
2: It sure seems like it. I mean, I've never gotten a sense that, you know, that players don't like him as a person. I mean, I suppose there could have been some frustration a couple years ago when, you know, he was struggling and the team got off to that slow start. But I think that was more of a results-based thing. I mean, the bottom line is, and especially with a young team like this, I think people need to understand some of these guys grew up watching Deshaun Watson at Clemson and yeah. watching him at Houston, like watching him play for Houston, you know, and they all kind of know how he ended up in Cleveland and what's gone on since then. But like, he's still in a lot of their eyes, Deshaun Watson, like he still has that, like that guy they saw beat Alabama when they were, who knows how old, watching that game.
1: Punk so, Ohio State in the playoff, the shutout yeah. of Herb.
2: Yeah, exactly. I mean, I think there's some of that too. And like, by all accounts, he's a pretty good teammate and guys seem to like him. Now, I think the same can be said about Jadore Sanders too. And so I think some of the fan frustration, while I understand it, and some of the angst, you know, I understand that. I don't think that's present in the locker room.
1: Dan Lobby, final couple of minutes. Give me one under the radar guy that you're going to be watching as closely as you can. You know, somebody who hasn't been talked about a lot on the Browns, who you are looking for big things from, potentially.
2: Okay. I'm going to give you three options here because I'm not sure who counts as under the radar because one of them is a former number five overall pick. But I had come up with Graham, Alex Wright, and Isaiah Bond. Which one of those three are you more interested in?
1: Mason Graham. Yeah.
2: Okay, good. That's the one I was going to go with there. But I don't want you to be like, oh, he was a former number five overall pick. He's not under the radar. I think Mason Graham's going to have a really good year. I know he only had half a sack last year. But if you really go back games, I thought he was really impactful and I thought he was really good, and he was in the backfield, he was creating pressures. I believe he had the third most pressures among rookie defensive linemen last season, so he was getting there, just wasn't necessarily finishing plays. He played last season. The last month of the year he had a broken rib, and so I think that hurt his production towards the end of the year too. So I think Mason Graham is going to have a really good year this year. Now, of course, just like with every defensive lineman, like we talked about, how does not having Myles Garrett there affect them? How does it affect them getting one-on-one matchups and things like that? We'll see. But I thought he had a really good rookie season, even though he only had half a sack. And I think we're going to start seeing some of those pressures start to turn into sacks this year.
1: Dan Lobby, thank you so much for taking the time. Really appreciate it. Cannot wait to read and hear your coverage from Browns training camp next week.
2: Yep, for sure. Thanks, D-Man.
1: Love hearing from Dan Lobby. I mean, he's so good at what he does. He and Mary Kay, Ashley Bastock, just cranking out stories and podcasts and whatever social media responsibilities they have. I could never do it. I could never do that because there's so many layers to their job every single day. They're covering an NFL team in the age of social media has just got to be bananas, especially when you're covering a legitimate quarterback competition. I that's what I believe this to be. I don't think there's any faux competition here. And I love what Dan Lobby said. He thinks that if Monken really believed that he had a number one, a guy who had separated himself, he would have named that quarterback by now. You don't need to waste any more time. You can have the QB1 with the ones from the jump of training camp. But by not naming one, evidently, Todd Monken wants to see more. And that's fine with me. I like... Again, I'm the observer. I can have fun with a training camp quarterback competition. 216-578-1100. 216-578-1100. Text the show 21095. Text brought to you by Absolute Roofing. We will boomerang back, or not boomerang, but we'll bounce back to the Guardians on the other side of the upcoming break because there were some really, really questionable decisions in this afternoon's game. One of them more questionable than all the rest, and we'll talk about it on the other side of the upcoming break.

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4: 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Lee Harris is sentenced to 90 years.
7: I get 90 years for killing somebody I have never seen.
4: Behind bars, Lee finds an unlikely ally in his cellie, Robert. 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Clear Lee's name.
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13: Just before midnight on Saturday, February 19th, 2005, Danielle Imbo and her friend Richard Patrone left a crowded Philadelphia bar. The two 30-somethings planned to walk to Richard's truck and drive home, but they never made it.
14: It does not make sense. It's like they literally vanished.
13: The two were never seen again.
15: Not just them, but a truck